0: above fair value. And Lifeblood has issued an urgent call for new blood donors as regulars cancel due to winter illness. They urgently need people with blood types O positive, O negative and A positive. Updating sport, Matt King has been confirmed as the new Blues coach this morning following the departure of Laurie Daly. He's been serving as senior assistant for New South Wales during their last two campaigns and has now officially been promoted to the top job. Broncos NRLW veteran Ali Brigginshaw will face the judiciary over her horror tackle on Bulldogs fullback Taylor Preston. She's been referred directly over a grade 3 dangerous throw charge. And in cricket, Australia's preparations for the Bangladesh Test series has suffered a first day setback after Josh Inglis broke down with a back injury. He limped off the field during a practice session yesterday. It is hoped he'll recover in the coming days.
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0: Sunny today, heading for tops of 19 degrees. Blue skies tomorrow with highs of 19. Sunny on Thursday and Friday. And that's the latest on Star 104.5, the home of Gina and Maddie for breakfast.
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Miss Educated Style on a 4.5. Niall Horan and Anne-Marie understood the assignment perfectly. If you're going to take on a Fleetwood Mac classic, you got to do it justice. That is a banger of the song. We got you feeling good for your work day. More music variety in the form of Diana King Shiger. Remember it was in Bad Boys, the movie with Will Smith. Side note, he's in Sydney filming a movie right now. If you want to go and star spot right now, Benson Boone on Star 104.5.

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0: 104.5, sending big love to all our Central Coast HSE students tackling the trials right now up until the end of next week. If you need some downtime, the More Music Variety will do that for you. Make sure you got the Star Player on your phone. You don't want to miss East 17. Yeah, we're going back to the 90s. I can't even say a one-hit wonder because they had a few hits, but this is going to be so good to hear during your workday. We got the fresh one from Alex Warren, and up next, one of our faves from Natasha Bedingfield.
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Star Water 4.5, stepping into the 90s. Now, I've got a question. Are you into Bad Boys or you like that clean cut look? You could probably trace it back to when it began. E17, they were the bad boy alternative to Take That's good image. If you like the Bad Boys, you're going to love this. More music variety with East 17 on Star.

0: 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Hello, Paul in Gosford.
1: I'm calling for the secret sound.
0: Oh, yes. Do you think you know what it is?
1: I do, yes.
0: Out of 1 to 10, how confident are you?
1: 10. I've been trying to get in the past couple days.
0: Oh, yes.
1: I've been eagerly waiting over the weekend for it.
0: Now is not the time to call. It will be coming up very soon, okay? So keep it locked here to Star.
1: I will.
0: You know what? Let me narrow it down a bit more for you. Between now and lunchtime, someone on the coast could be $10,000 richer. Until then, we have your more music variety. We're going crazy with Britney Spears, one of the best from Harry Styles, and the new one from Ariana Grande next.
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7: Looking across the red desert sands, Uluru on the horizon at sunset. Maybe a kangaroo bounces past for added effect. Now that's an Australian native landscape. It could use some mulch, though. 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ANL. 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
8: Good morning, I'm Maham Ghoshani. The federal government is playing down concerns first home buyers are being put at risk by the cooling housing market. The coalition has released fresh analysis, which suggests more than 30,000 Australians who bought a home with a 5% deposit are at risk of falling into negative equity. It's forecasted up to $65,000 could be wiped off the value of the average first home. Qantas is understood to be in talks with a global consulting giant over a plan to outsource up to 1,000 back-office jobs to India. The Financial Review reports a proposal called Project IQ is aimed at cutting costs and overhauling the airline's operations using artificial intelligence. Travel expert Quentin Long says the AI rollout could help ease a surge in operational costs being felt by the aviation sector.
6: not the first Australian company to do it. NAB, Woolworths, Telstra have all done similar things, which is to outsource the AI function and technology partnership so that they get the best of this AI.
8: Iran is contradicting US claims that it's willing to engage in fresh talks to end the war. Tehran says it has no intention of taking part in negotiations, despite claims by President Donald Trump. Iran is, however, in discussions with Oman to resume commercial shipping in the Strait of Hormuz. A senior government minister is questioning Pauline Hanson's decision to deny certain media outlets from One Nation events. The ABC, The Age and The Guardian were barred from attending yesterday's announcement of 8 One Nation candidates for the November state election. Amanda Rishworth says answering questions from the media is part of being a politician. And almost 9 in 10 childcare educators say they don't have time to properly supervise all children in their care because of a lack of support for kids with special needs. New research from the United Workers Union has found 90% said a lack of inclusion support support children with additional needs compromised safety. Updating sport. Laurie Daly's senior assistant Matt King has been confirmed as a new coach of the New South Wales State of Origin side. The former Storm and Rabbitoh star has been entrusted with defending the Shield in 2027. King says it means the world to him to be able to lead his state.
9: To the people of New South Wales, I'm a country boy and I know how hard life can be in New South Wales. But you guys deserve a team that you can be proud of, a team that you recognise when you watch us play.
8: And the Aussie Test squad has been dealt an injury blow as it prepares to face Bangladesh in Darwin next week. Josh Inglis suffering a back spasm during training but is expected to recover within a few days.
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8: Sunny with tops of 19. Similar conditions tomorrow through to Friday with temps mainly in the high teens. And that's the latest on Star 104.5, the home of Gina and Matty for breakfast.

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We're playing Gina and Maddie's Secret Sound within the next 40 minutes. And, of course, that more music variety while you work. The new one from Ariana Grande next. But now, Nelly and Kelly Rowland.

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But we know the best way to start any day is with Gina and Maddie for breakfast. And tomorrow on the show, chatting with former Big Brother host and host of The Traders Now, Greta Colleen. 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Back into the music, the new one from Sienna Spyro, which is in The Devil Wears Prada 2. FYI, streaming on Disney Plus now. More music ready, Lady Gaga.

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2: 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It is worth $10,000. Now, since we've started Secret Sound, we've given away over $500,000 worth of cash and prizes. Because if you get on to play Gina and Maddie's Secret Sound, you will walk away with a Harvey Norman appliance thanks to Lake Haven West Gosford at Narrana. So win-win, right? What are you waiting for? Give me a call right now. Let's play. 4365 1045. Miley Cyrus straight after Gwen Stefani on Stuff.

0: On Zone 4.5, we want you singing all the way to the bank. Gina and Maddie's $10,000 secret sound. I'm just going to cut straight to the chase. Melissa in Gosford, you're on to play for $10,000.
1: Yay!
0: How confident are you that you know the secret sound?
1: Ish.
0: So that's an 4 out of 10. That's all right. Let's play, all right? Take a breath. We're going to come back. You compose yourself. And Melissa, you could be $10,000 richer in a sec.
1: Thank you.
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11: Good afternoon, I'm Heidi Tiltons. Unions are calling for Qantas to guarantee it won't be outsourcing as many as 1,000 back office jobs to India, despite reports to the contrary. Scott Cohen from the ASU telling News 24 Qantas workers have seen the airline through the tough times.
12: We're now in a situation where the company, because of the hard work of our members, is more profitable than ever. We would say that's a time to be investing in jobs for providing better services for Australians as the national carrier, not the time to be outsourcing jobs to overseas entities.
11: Poultry farmers have been given the green light to keep hens indoors and continue to label their eggs free range amid growing fears around bird flu. The consumer watchdog is allowing the temporary housing measure, with Australia recording its first mass mortality event from the virus in wild birds. But Claire Fuller from Back Valley Farms says it's not as simple as that.
13: If someone else wants to pay for shedding and infrastructure to house all of our hens,
1: brand in, then we can put a little sticker on our brand saying currently housed inside, but I don't see that happening.
11: Donald Trump has accused Iran's leaders of being duplicitous, insisting talks to end the Iran war are underway. Tehran says it has no intention of taking part in negotiations, but the US president is describing the talks as Iran's last chance.
13: When they're talking, they don't like saying that they're talking. So I say, wait, we're in talks. Big deal, we're in talks. And they'll sometimes deny it, even though they spend hours and hours together talking. No.
11: 100 identical and non-identical twins being recruited for an Australian first study. The research will examine why people respond differently to infections, diseases and treatments. And the theme for next year's Met Gala has been revealed. Dubbed the Super Bowl of Fashion, A-listers will walk the red carpet in 2027, reflecting John Galliano Horizons, celebrating the four-decade career of the controversial British designer. Updating sport, and Josh Inglis has limped from Australian training with a back spasm. He's expected to recover within days as the Aussies count down to playing Bangladesh in the top end. Luke Beveridge has hit out at an AFL memo urging clubs not to rest players in the final round. The Western Bulldogs coach says clubs are within their rights to make their own decisions at selections if they're in a position to. And the New South Wales Rugby League has confirmed Matt King as the new coach of the Blues Origin side. He's been serving as an assistant coach in the setup for the past 3 years.
10: Central Coast weather.
11: Sunny this afternoon, getting down to 4 degrees tonight. Sunny again tomorrow with a top of 19. Looking further ahead, those blue skies sticking around on Thursday and Friday. Right now it's 17 degrees at Gosford on Star 104.5, the home of Gina and Maddie for breakfast.
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0: Fingers and toes, eyes all crossed, hoping that Melissa in Narara can walk away with this $10,000. All you got to do is guess Gina and Maddie's Secret Sound correctly. Let's talk cash. $10,000. Visualise it already in your bank account. What are you spending the money on?
15: I'll take the kids on a cruise to Moreton Island.
0: Oh, and some spending money on the card. No stress. For $10,000, I'm going to play you the Secret Sound again, okay? So where you are sounds busy, so come in nice and close to your speaker.
15: Almost 18 months old in the back.
0: Oh, okay. The Secret Sound, have a listen again. Melissa, let us know what you think Gina and Maddie's Secret Sound is.
15: I think it is, I don't know what they're called, but you put like an onion in it and you chop it like a vegetable chopper thing. I don't know what they're called.
0: What you're talking about. They sometimes have little lines in them.
15: Yeah. Yeah, that thing, yeah.
0: With an 18-month in the back, you'd be doing a lot of pureed veggies, right?
15: Yeah.
0: So you'd hear this a lot.
15: Yeah, I do hear it a lot, yeah.
0: I'm just waiting for the adjudicator. All right, they've given me the word. That is not Gina and Maddie's Secret Sound.
15: Bugger.
0: But good news, you're walking away with a Harvey Norman Home Appliance thanks to Erina West Gosford and Lakehaven, a VS Sassoon hairdryer coming your way, Melissa.
15: Woohoo!
0: I know, so good. Win-win.
15: Thank you.
0: Well done. You played well. Have a great Tuesday. And you can guess again anytime as well.
15: Thank you.
0: You know what that means? That $10,000 is still waiting to be won. It could be you during your work day. We got you more music right. The new one from Olivia Rodrigo, straight after Jason Mar-

0: loving hearing The Fray on your radio. That's your More Music Variety. I'm Zoe on a 4.5. Choo Choo Hair and Wong know all about feeling good during your workday. You got us locked on. Thanks for that. We got J-Lo in a couple of minutes for that More Music Friday. The new one from Bruno Mars. He can do no wrong. He's always a vibe. His new one's called On My Soul, and it plays straight after Dua Lipa. Star
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0: Sabrina Carpenter on Star 104.5. She's currently on tour somewhere in the world. $10,000 would buy you a lot of concert tickets. Maybe that's what you want to spend the money on. If you guess Gina and Maddie's secret sound correctly, we'll be playing again during your work day. I want to give you the best heads up. So here are some of the guesses that are not Gina and Maddie's secret sound.
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0: Love Again, baby Justin Bieber on Star 104.5. And back to the start of your day, the best way to wake up. Gina and Maddie for breakfast tomorrow, chatting with former Big Brother host and host of Traders now on telly, Greta Colleen. Plus, something unusual is happening in Maddie's house when they're all asleep. We're going to unpack that when Gina and Maddie are back tomorrow morning from 5:30 on Star. But let's get back into your more music right now. Make you feel good for your workday. Get closer to home time. Josh Fawaz, the new one, in a couple of minutes. Tame Impala's Dracula. And let's get dirty with Christina Aguilera next.
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0: 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I reckon Daft Punk had a time machine. 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We got Daft Punk for that more music variety soon now. Christina Aguilera.
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10: Ah, dirty. 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

feel good for your workday. And if everyone in the office is talking about, oh my days, did you hear on Gina and Maddie today? And you're like, oh, I was in the shower, I was dropping the kids off to school. Don't worry. 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Like, you don't have to miss anything. And make sure you have the radio on tomorrow. They're chatting with Gretel, Colleen, and your chance to win 5K with their pop quiz at 7. 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

0: Fallon at 4.5 talking about the moon. Did you hear? Elon Musk, one of your SpaceX rockets, is out of control and accidentally going to crash into the moon tomorrow night. Nothing bad will happen, apparently. Just a huge crater. Is he not going to get in trouble for this? Does anyone else think that is just, like, it is out of this world. It's in the space. Well, you can watch it online as well. But let's go come back down to the Central Coast for your more music variety while you're at work. Things are under control. Taylor Swift's new one, Not Too Far Away, and Return of the Mac, Mark Morrison next.
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feel good with your More Music Friday on Star 104.5. You know what else feels good? A good keyboard. I just walked into someone else's studio here and they have a bang-on keyboard that when you press the buttons, oh my days, it feels so good. I also love Amazing Stationery. Are you with me on that one? Ed Sheeran, straight after More Music Friday. We're pressing

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0: Harry Styles is blaring across the Central Coast for your workday on Star 104.5. You'd be feeling red hot if you scored $10,000 just by guessing Gina and Maddie's secret sound correctly. Now, we're going to be playing soon, so I want to give you the best chance. Here are some of the guesses we know the sound is not.
1: Is it pushing down on like an approval stamp?
2: Opening and closing an air fryer?
1: Removing the fuel cap off the fuel bowser and then putting it back in.
0: Play again with Gina, and that is $10,000 secret sound very soon. And so is your more music variety to get you closer, all right? Alex Warren's Fever Dream, not too far away. The Hot Beats of Sonny Federa State after we throw it back with the Backstreet Boys.
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0: Celebrate. The Central Coast Mariners women are officially locked in, with the club confirming the team will continue into next season and beyond. A new deal was made. That is magic to our ears. So let's get Lady Gaga's Abracadabra on Inside 10 right now. The Backstreet

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0: 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Until then, you're going to be feeling good at work. We're going back with Digging On You from TLC. That is proof. We have you more music ready right here. Sabrina Carpenter's Busy Woman's in there. Up next, we're pressing play on the street.
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2: 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Very soon, we could be saying to our coastie, you are $10,000 richer. All you need to do is guess Gina and Maddie's Secret Sound correctly. The person who will be taking you into this playing arena, Meg.
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2: I've got a fantasy, and I know we can't win the $10,000, but if I could, I would get it all in dollar coins and McScrooge duck dive and, like, backstroke through the money water.
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2: 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Poof.
3: $100? 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
2: You win the money.
3: Exactly.
2: You win the money. You'll be loaded. All right, what it comes down to is guessing this teeny tiny little sound correctly. Shall we listen to it?
3: Let's go. It's worth $10,000, Coasties. 4365 1045. Give me a buzz. Hopefully you are going to be swimming around McDuck style in a let's go pull a 50s. Pull a 50s.

0: Dalston Bieber for your Tuesday Arvo. 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Shane is in Killarney Vale. It's through to play Secret Sounds. Have you tested your idea against anything, like a YouTube video?
1: I have tried, but it's a little bit close, but yeah.
0: Yeah. Well, hold on to that guess. We're checking your latest news on the other side of this, and we'll find out if Shane from Killarney Vale is $10,000 richer.
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10: A crash on the Pacific Highway in both directions has heavy delays through Lake Haven this afternoon. Berkeley Vale looking pretty good in both directions on Wyong Road. In Erina, a delay free run eastbound on Terrigal Drive. West Gosford, busy eastbound on the Central Coast Highway at Brismwater Drive. It's time to complete your census. 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I'm Thomas Reeve and that's the latest Central Coast traffic on Star 104.5.
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0: Good afternoon, I'm Heidi Tiltons. Claims today tens of thousands of first-home buyers are at risk of falling into negative equity. New data shows the value of Australian properties has decreased by around $230 billion since March. Deputy Liberal Leader Jane Hume says many on the 5% deposit scheme now owe more on their mortgage than their home is actually worth.
11: It's actually stopping new homeowners, new home buyers entering the market because they don't want to see their mortgages get to a stage where the value of the home that they've bought is now less than the amount of money that they owe their bank. That's no way to run an economy.
0: Supermarket egg cartons may soon look a little different. The Consumer Watchdog has given poultry farmers the green light to label their eggs free range, even if hens have been housed indoors amid the bird flu outbreak. Poultry farmers have flagged stickers for cartons to let shoppers know if their free range chooks have been moved indoors to protect them against avian influenza. Prominent wagering companies have admitted they're not sure how much of their revenue comes from proceeds of crime. Representatives from Sportsbet and Tabcorp are appearing before a Senate probe, which has already heard allegations one problem gambler stole $12 million to fund his betting addiction. It prompted a heated exchange between Greens Senator Sarah Hanson-Young and the Sportsbet representative.
12: How much of your revenue is from proceeds of crime?
13: Look,
12: Do you know?
13: I don't have a figure that you're asking for. What I'm trying to emphasise is we have...
12: But some of it is, isn't it?
13: Look, I think the way I can... I can try...
12: Yes or no?
0: Industry experts are calling for a fast-tracked review into the country's $7 billion cruising sector. They claim Australia is becoming less competitive and risks losing business to other countries due to regulatory uncertainty and costs. And Britney Spears is sharing the love with a fellow megastar. She's revealed on social media that Beyoncé's album Cowboy Carter is practically all she's been listening to. Updating sport, and the Swans have paid a high price for their win over St Kilda, with Will Edwards having surgery on a horror leg injury. Teammate Logan McDonald says the team is rallying around the young defender.
14: He's such a good kid. He just brings a smile on my face thinking about him. He's obviously still in Melbourne in hospital at the moment. But yeah, all the boys have got around him, sending messages as much as we can. He was texting back straight after the game, but I think he'd been on the green whistle, so he was high as a kite. But I think surgery went really well.
0: Matt King says he's ready for a rollercoaster ride after being named the new coach of the Blues State of Origin team. The former Blues star takes over from series-winning coach Laurie Daly. And injury concerns for the Aussie cricketers on day one of test preparations in Brisbane ahead of the series against Bangladesh. Josh Inglis has been struck down with a reported back spasm, but is expected to recover in time for next week's opening match in Darwin.
2: Central Coast weather.
0: Blue skies this afternoon, getting down to 40 degrees tonight, sunny again tomorrow with a top of 19. Looking further ahead, those blue skies sticking around on Thursday and Friday. Right now it's 18 degrees at Gosford on Star 104.5, the home of Gina and Maddie for breakfast.
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17: I'm hoping Killarney Vale is where the answer to Gina and Maddie's $10,000 Secret Sound lives. Shane, what do we do with this amount of money? What's your plan?
18: Go a long way to pay some bills.
17: Isn't that the worst?
18: Yep, it is at the moment.
17: You know, if you can be a little bit irresponsible, though, what would you do?
18: Probably do some work to my car, actually.
17: Beautiful, beautiful. Add a spoiler, sound system.
18: Yeah, some wheels.
17: Some wheels, absolutely. Well, hopefully we can get the bills out of the way for a couple of grand, and then we can soup up the car.
18: Yeah.
17: Would be ideal. All right, to make all that happen, you've got to tell me what this sound is.
18: Yep.
17: What do you think Gina and Marty's $10,000 secret sound is?
18: Is it a bowling ball being returned?
17: I haven't been bowling in so long. I can't even picture that sound. When was the last time you went bowling?
18: Probably about a year ago.
17: Oh, wow. Okay. So, well, unfortunately, that is not the secret sound.
18: Oh, damn.
17: Very clever guess, though. I would never have thought of that.
18: Yeah.
17: Oh, well, you're still a winner regardless, Shane. Thanks to our good mates at Harvey Norman Home Appliances, West Gosford, Lakehaven and Erina. I've got a Sunbeam toaster for you.
18: Oh, that's awesome. Thank you.
17: I don't think I've ever had that guess for Secret Sound. Well done, Shane. Cross it off your list if it was on there. Another chance to hear the sound and to take your guess very, very soon. Shaboozy on the way for school pickup. Ariana Grande as well after Beyonce. Stop.

Star 104.5, where you wake up with Gina and Maddie for breakfast. Gretel Colleen is stopping by. Yes, host of The Traders on Channel 10. And they're also giving you the chance to win 5

0: $1,000 with their 5K pop quiz all tomorrow from 5:30. 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
2: A two-car crash has heavy delays in both directions on the Pacific Highway through Chahamin. We are seeing very heavy delays there. West Gosford, look out for delays eastbound on the Central Coast Highway at Brisbane Water Drive. Empire Bay, traffic also banking both ways on Empire Bay Drive. 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Sunny and a top of 19 tomorrow. I'm Thomas Reeve, and that's the latest Central Coast traffic on Star 104.5.

0: Remember when you go to a payphone and ring 1-800-REVERSE, Mum, come pick me up? 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

0: flattering. It leaves right here on Star 104.5. Are you ready to cry, especially if you're a Grey's Anatomy fan? I have just what you need from Snow Patrol in 30 seconds after we check your roads. But for school pickup, the kids need to sing along to Taylor Swift, as they always do. Fate of Ophelia before 4 o'clock.
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2: Very heavy delays are continuing in both directions on the Pacific Highway through Charm Haven after an earlier crash. San Remo, we have another crash affecting travel in both directions on Scenic Drive at Willis Road. West Gosford busy eastbound on the Central Coast Highway at Brisbane Water Drive. KFC's new lunchtime boxful range packs an unreasonable amount of chicken into mouth-watering $5, $10 and $15 boxes. Until 2 p.m, pickup only, not everywhere and not forever, no swaps. Sunny, top of 19 tomorrow. I'm Thomas Reeve, and that's the latest Central Coast traffic on Star 104.5.

0: she wants is to win $10,000 with Gina and Maddie's Secret Sound on Star 104.5. I'm really not meant to do it, but there it is. It's worth $10,000 and we're playing in minutes. 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
2: Star 104.5, Central Coast traffic.
11: Very heavy delays remain in both directions on the Pacific Highway through Charm Haven after an earlier multi-car crash. That crash in San Remo now all clear in both directions on Scenic Drive. Tumbiumbi, we're seeing delays both ways on Wyong Road at Tumbi Creek Road. Forest Beach is busy northbound on the entrance road. 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Canberra. I'm Thomas Reeve, and that's the latest Central Coast traffic on Star 104.5.
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12: Good afternoon, I'm Heidi Tiltons.
0: The Treasurer is reportedly preparing to backtrack on part of the property tax changes unveiled in the May budget. It follows concerns widows and domestic violence survivors could be unfairly stripped of tax concessions after a death or relationship breakdown. Qantas insists there are no formal plans in place to outsource around 1,000 back office jobs to India. In a statement, the national carrier admits it has been looking at ways to accelerate the use of technology and AI to help modernise the way it works. But Scott Cohen from the ASU has told News 24 Qantas workers have seen the airline through the tough times and need to guarantee the jobs won't be sent to India.
4: We're now in a situation where the company, because of the hard work of our members, is more profitable than ever. We would say that's a time to be investing in jobs for providing better services for Australians as the national carrier, not the time to be outsourcing jobs to overseas entities.
0: Victoria's new education minister says speaking to the union will be her first order of business to avert another teacher strike later this month. Gabrielle Williams has stopped short of saying whether more money is on the table, but insists she is committed to getting a deal done.
12: It will be a first order issue to make contact with the union and make sure that we can progress these discussions, that we can minimise impact on families and get teachers and education support staff the wages and conditions that they deserve.
0: One Nation is trailing behind the Coalition and Labor in Victoria, according to the latest opinion poll. Just 4 months out from the state election, the Liberals and Nationals have jumped up 3 points to 30%. The Freshwater poll has Labor on 25%, while support for One Nation has dipped 3 points to 22%. And Bradley Cooper and Gigi Hadid have sparked fresh marriage rumours after the couple was spotted wearing matching rings. The actor and his supermodel girlfriend of 3 years stepping out in Paris, both with gold bands on their left hands. Updating sport, and Josh Inglis has limped from Australian training with a back spasm. He's expected to recover within days as the Aussies count down to playing Bangladesh in the top end. Luke Beveridge has hit out at an AFL memo urging clubs not to rest players in the final round. The Western Bulldogs coach says clubs are within their rights to make their own decisions at selections if they're in a position to. And the New South Wales Rugby League has confirmed Matt King as the new coach of the Blues Origin side. He's been serving as an assistant coach in the setup for the past 3 years.
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0: Blue skies this afternoon, getting down to 4 degrees tonight. Sunny again tomorrow with a top of 19. Looking further ahead, those blue skies sticking around on Thursday and Friday. Right now it's 18 degrees at Gosford on Star 104.5, the home of Gina and Maddie for breakfast.
13: Tell you what, Coasties, it's looking like spring outside. Beautiful, sunny, perfect backdrop for more music for the drive home. Ella Langley, choosing Texas at 12 minutes past 4. Chainsmokers teaming up with Coldplay as well after Jennifer Page. Stop.

0: There is only one place on the Central Coast where you can wake up with Gina and Maddie for breakfast. It's right here. Star 104.5. I need you to stay, need you to stay. They've got $5,000 up for grabs with their pop quiz. And tomorrow they are chatting to the traitors on Channel 10 official host, Gretel Colleen. I'm so excited to have her back on the radio. And you can catch it tomorrow morning from 5:30, as well as the podcast on the Star Player. More music for the drive home. Yes, please. We're heading to the 90s. Real McCoy, another night at 4:27. 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
2: In Forrester's Beach, bumper to bumper, northbound on the entrance road at Bellevue Road. We are seeing very heavy delays in both directions on the Pacific Highway through Charm Haven after an earlier crash. West Gosford also busy eastbound on the Central Coast Highway at Brisbane Water Drive. KFC's new lunchtime boxful range packs an unreasonable amount of chicken into mouth-watering $5, $10 and $15 boxes until 2 p.m. Pickup only. Not everywhere and not forever. No swaps. Sunny and a top of 19 tomorrow. I'm Thomas Reeve, and that's Letter Central Coast traffic on Star 104.5.
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0: Gina and Maddie. They have brought the Central Coast Favourite Cash Contest back. Let's do it.
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0: Come on, Coasties, do me a favour. Let me be the one to give away $10,000. I know this has Gina and Maddie's name on it, but I'd love to give it away. And apparently, according to some people, this is very obvious. I don't know. I thought it was an air fryer like most of the coast, but it turns out that's not correct. 4365-1045. If you get it right, I'll hook you up with $10,000. If you get it wrong, I'll still hook you up with a goodie thanks to Harvey Norman Home Appliances, Lake Haven, West Gosford and Erina. You know the number? If you don't, 4365-1045. Taking someone's guess and giving you more music for the drive home like Rema and Selena Gomez, plus some Olivia Rodrigo after we check your roads.
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3: In Woi Woi, there's road damage affecting travel both ways on Brisbane Water Drive at the Boulevard. Kincumber, also busy eastbound on Avoca Drive. Forrest's Beach, traffic banking northbound on the entrance road. It's the big one at Nissan with an unmissable finance rate across the MY26 X-Trail hybrid and petrol range. 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Sunny and a top of 19 tomorrow. I'm Thomas Reeve, and that's Letter Central Coast traffic on Star 104.5.
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0: Christy in Camwell. How long have you been sitting on this gas for?
1: It's been since this morning. I heard it this morning, and when I really listened to it, I was like, oh, I've heard that sound before.
0: Don't tell me just yet. We're going to check the news with Heidi, and then we are going to play for $10,000.
1: Oh, yeehaw.
0: Okay.
1: All right.
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9: In Dawson, look after delays in both directions on the Pacific Highway, just near Scenic Drive, Tuggera underpass westbound on Wyong Road at Reliance Drive, Forrest's Beach, traffic also banking northbound on the entrance road. If it's obvious you need great insurance, get GIO. 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I'm Thomas Reeve, and that's the latest Central Coast traffic on Star 104.5.
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11: Good afternoon, I'm Heidi Tiltons. The federal government is reportedly preparing to scrap the so-called widow tax loophole imminently. It follows concerns widows and DV survivors could be unfairly stripped of tax concessions after a death or relationship breakdown. Capital gains tax and negative gearing reforms don't take effect until July next year, but some women say the changes are already stopping them from refinancing loans. One of the big four banks is predicting capital city house prices will fall by around 5% this year before stabilising in 2027. NAB projects Sydney and Melbourne will see the largest drops with declines of around 10%. The federal government has refused to answer if it will strengthen its gambling advertising laws. A parliamentary inquiry is examining the legislation which seeks to restrict wagering ads on TV, radio and online. Advocates argue the bill should include a ban on inducements But Acting Prime Minister Richard Marles says this is not currently being considered.
6: We've looked at this issue in detail over a long period of time. There is a balance that has to be struck here, and we intend to reach that balance. But in the process, we've engaged in the toughest set of reforms in respect of gambling and gambling advertising that we have seen.
11: Qantas is disputing suggestions it's considering sending up to 1,000 jobs offshore. The national carrier is reportedly working on a deal with consulting giant Accenture, which would include sending back office positions to India. The union is seeking an assurance the cost-cutting measure isn't being considered. Devastating wildfires in southern France have uncovered hundreds of buried World War II shells in an evacuated village. Demining experts have spent several days recovering 400 pieces of ordnance, including mortar shells and some anti-tank shells. And Kelly Osbourne has taken to social media with a pointed message to her ex-fiancé just days after he was fired from Slipknot. The TV personality letting loose, demanding Sid Wilson take some responsibility, give back her dogs and pay child support. Updating sport, and Matt King has been entrusted with New South Wales' defence of the State of Origin Shield next year. He takes over from Laurie Daly, who he was serving as the senior assistant. And Serena and Venus Williams have been given a wild card entry for women's doubles at the Cincinnati Open.
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11: Clear skies tonight, getting down to 4 degrees. A sunny day again tomorrow with a top of 19. Looking further ahead, those blue skies sticking around on Thursday and Friday. Right now it's 18 degrees at Gosford on Star 104.5, the home of Gina and Maddie for breakfast.
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0: Imagine finishing your Tuesday with $10,000. Oh my goodness, Christie's and Camel. You have a very specific vision for this $10,000.
1: Well, my family and I want to go to Spain, Morocco and Portugal in 2028, so it'll go towards that trip. But you know what? A holiday is a holiday at the end of the day, isn't it?
0: I'd go to Morocco just for the food. You see it on socials all the time. You're like, oh, I could smash one of those.
1: Yeah, I think I'd go to Spain for, like, the beaches and stuff. That would be amazing. But, yeah, I don't know. I think it would just be anywhere. It would be amazing over there.
0: Well, I know you said 2028. Can we get you there a little bit earlier?
1: Oh, absolutely. Like, I mean, if we could go next year, then that would be even better.
0: Well,
1: but
0: if your Secret Sound guess is right, you could be going. So I'm going to play it for you one more time. Is that all right?
1: Yeah, sure. Yep.
0: And you're very adamant you've heard that sound before. Hit me with your guess.
1: I have, yeah. So it's definitely, well, I think it's busting through the plastic tape on a package and opening up the package, like a box package.
0: Are you the type of person who gets, like, Amazon deliveries every day?
1: No, I don't, actually.
0: I was going to say, that's me. That's normally me. I thought that was where the idea came from.
1: No, I used to work in retail, so that's the sound that it reminds me of when we used to get new packages and new boxes and stuff when we used to open up new product, and that's what we used to bust through the plastic and then open up the box.
0: All right. It's a pretty good guess because I don't think we've had that yet.
1: Oh, really? Okay, no. That's cool. Well,
0: but it's not the Secret Sound.
1: Oh, bugger. That's okay.
0: I am going to hook you up with something, though, that you can use on the beach in Spain. How about a JBL Flip 7 waterproof Bluetooth speaker?
1: Oh, sweet. Thank you so much.
0: From Harvey Norman Home Appliances, Erina, West Gosford and Lake Haven.
1: Awesome. Thank you so much.
0: Another one to cross off the list, Central Coast. Your next chance to hear the sound and take your next guess is with Gina Romani tomorrow morning, 8 a.m. Harry Styles on the way. I've got his latest for the drive home. Olivia Dean as well, after Jay-Z teaming up with

0: Star 104.5 is where you wake up with Gina and Maddie for breakfast, getting ready for the Traitors on Channel 10. 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
2: In Forrester's Beach, it's very busy northbound on the entrance road through Woi Woi. Look out for road damage affecting travel northbound on Brisbane Water Drive at the Boulevard. Terrigal also underpay southbound on Ocean View Drive at Terrigal Drive. KFC's new lunchtime box full range packs an unreasonable amount of chicken into mouth-watering $5, $10 and $15 boxes until 2 p.m. Pick up only, not everywhere and not forever, no swaps. Sunny, top of 19 tomorrow. I'm Thomas Reeve, and that's the latest Central Coast traffic on Star 104.5.

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2: 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Central Coast traffic.
3: Looking pretty good northbound on the M1 through Moonee into Mount White. In Forrester's Beach, it's busy northbound on the entrance road. Berkeley Vale, traffic banking both ways on Wyong Road at Berkeley Road, just outside the hospital there. 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Sunny and a top of 19 tomorrow. I'm Thomas Reeve, and that's the latest Central Coast traffic on Star 104.5.

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13: In Erina, we are seeing minor delays eastbound on Terrigal Drive towards the coast. West Gosford still underpaced eastbound on the Central Coast Highway at Brisbane-Water Drive. And in Woi Woi, look out for the brake damage northbound on Brisbane-Water Drive at the Boulevard. 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I'm Thomas Reeve, and that's the latest Central Coast traffic on Star 104.5.
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16: Good evening, I'm Heidi Tiltons. A key Labor minister has stopped short of revealing how imminent changes are to the so-called widow's tax. Treasurer Jim Chalmers is reportedly set to announce further changes to negative gearing reforms amid fears it's already hitting divorced couples. Social Services Minister Tanya Plibersek has told News 24 the timing is up to the Treasurer.
17: He has been very clear that we know it's a problem and we're going to fix it. And when you've got big tax changes, it's very common to see legislation come through in multiple tranches, and we obviously want to fix it as quickly as possible.
16: Experts are warning a severe bird flu outbreak could wipe out up to 40% of Victoria's little penguin population. There have been 78 confirmed cases of H5 recorded in Australia to date, all amongst wild seabirds. Dozens of suspected cases have been sent to the CSIRO for testing. Public hospital doctors in Melbourne are walking off the job for 3.5 hours next week over pay and conditions. They're seeking a 30% pay rise over 4 years, with lengthy negotiations negotiations, failing to secure a new deal. Donald Trump has accused Iran's leaders of being duplicitous, insisting talks to end the Iran war are underway. Tehran says it has no intention of taking part in negotiations, but the US president is describing the talks as Iran's last chance.
10: When they're talking, they don't like saying that they're talking. So I say, wait, we're in talks. Big deal, we're in talks. And they'll sometimes deny it, even though they spend hours and hours together talking. No.
16: Amazon chair Jeff Bezos is planning to sell more than $4 billion worth of shares in the company. The sale would reduce his total ownership to around 8% of the tech giant. And Britney Spears' son has taken questions from fans in a live Q&A on social media, Jaden remaining tight-lipped on whether the singer is ever going to return to the recording studio.
18: Do you think your mom will go back to music at some point? I don't know, guys. I don't know.
16: Updating sport, and Aussie James Duckworth has defeated Chris O'Connell in the opening round of the Canadian Tennis Open. He's set up an all-Australian battle with Alex de Minaur in the second round. Star Richmond player Nathan Broad has called time on his AFL career and will play his last game next weekend at the MCG. The triple premiership player will now move back to his home state of WA and has thanked the Tigers for taking a chance on him. And Cowboys captain Tom Dearden has declared he's committed to the NRL club until the end of his current contract in 2029. The 25-year-old keen to set the record straight following claims he was considering a move to Sydney for personal reasons.
15: Central Coast weather.
16: Clear skies tonight, getting down to 4 degrees. A sunny day again tomorrow with a top of 19. Looking further ahead, those blue skies sticking around on Thursday and Friday. Right now it's 18 degrees at Gosford on Star 104.5, the home of Gina and Maddie for breakfast.

0: Star 104.5 with more music for the drive home. Now, Post Malone, he's bringing the Big Ass World Tour to Sydney very soon. The first guy to take him on tour, though, was Justin Bieber.
1: We was just in the studio recording, and he was like, come on tour. And I thought it was a joke, but then, you know, the next day he says, here to date, let's do it.
0: The rest is history. 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
3: In Erina, we are seeing minor delays eastbound on Terrigal Drive towards the coast. West Gosford still underpaced eastbound on the Central Coast Highway at Brisbane-Water Drive. And in Woi Woi, look out for the brake damage northbound on Brisbane-Water Drive at the Boulevard. 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I'm Thomas Reeve, and that's the latest Central Coast traffic on Star 104.5.
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1: The morning sun hits the dew on a perfectly ripe orange. The pop, squish, splash of freshly squeezed juice. The journey of an East Coast juice is simple. The growth, the squeeze, the bottling. All happened just up the road. It's as local as it could be. Local, like it should be.
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0: with Gina and Marty for breakfast. You know her from Big Brother in the noughties. But now, the Traitors on Channel 10. The one and only Gretel Colleen is stopping by tomorrow. And Gina and Marty are giving you a chance to win $5,000 with their 5K pop quiz. It's all going down tomorrow morning from 5:30. If you want to catch up with anything you might have missed this week, though, download that podcast on the Star Player. Alex Warren on the way for the drive home. And we are stumbling in with Cyril before 7. Let's check your roads.
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2: Yeah, and there's a road looking good both ways on the Pacific Highway at the Ridgeway, Forrester's Beach. It's a delay-free run northbound on the entrance road as well. And in Woi Woi, look out for road damage northbound on Brisbane Water Drive at the Boulevard. 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Sunny, top of 19 tomorrow. I'm Thomas Reeve, and that's the latest Central Coast traffic on Star 104.5.
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0: 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I'm out of here. Have a great Tuesday night. If you love Kardashian drama, Jace, Lauren and Clint have you sorted next. Have a great night. Bye. 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
1: 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Central Coast traffic.
12: In Erina, looking pretty good eastbound on Terrigal Drive towards the coast. The M1 steady northbound through Moonee into Mount Weiss. In Woi Woi, we have road damage affecting northbound traffic on Brisbane Water Drive at the Boulevard. 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I'm Thomas Reeve, and that's Letter Central Coast traffic on Star 104.5.

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1: Yesterday
2: was about one of my faves, Kimmy K.
1: Yeah, this came up in conversation.
2: Kim Kardashian and Lewis Hamilton. Do you know he dated Kendall first?
1: What?
2: Oh, yesterday,
1: what?
2: Kendall. They got photographed all over town together years ago. Years
1: oh, he dated
2: ago.
1: The sister.
3: Oh, that'd be fun around Christmas time.
1: Oh, yeah.
2: Who are you here with?
3: Well, it depends how intimate they got, I guess.
1: Imagine what the other sisters are thinking. I'm next.
3: You don't reckon? Well, not in that world. I don't care.
2: No. Have a look on the screen. There should be photos of...
1: Oh.
2: I mean, that's them at an event, but they got papped out and about together.
1: Oh, they really were full
2: Kendall
1: couple.
2: And Lewis. Well, I don't know if they were full couple. They were never really holding hands, but they were hanging out a lot.
1: How long ago was this?
2: Quite a few years ago. Lewis looks much younger. But, yeah, they were canoodling, apparently.
3: Isn't Lewis Hamilton a stylish man?
1: Isn't he?
3: Hey?
2: I mean, sometimes.
1: Imagine if you and I grew our hair out and tried to do the little treads down the side.
3: I've got a bit of growing to do at the moment.
1: He'll get there, boy.
2: Yeah, there were lots of pat pics of Kendall and Lewis together, taking selfies together, out and about in restaurants together.
1: Here's a question.
2: And now he's dating Kim, and they're fine with it.
3: They look very happy together. Now, you are confident, Lauren Phillips, that this might be it?
2: Oh, Kim and Lewis. Yeah, I think they're great together.
3: Do you think?
2: They're perfectly. They look good together.
3: Yeah.
2: They're so cute. Have you seen them on the back of the jet ski together?
1: Do we?
2: He's hanging out with the kids.
1: Yeah. Question: would this be common? People dating two people from the same family?
2: No. No.
1: 13, 24.
3: I mean, I'm sure it's happened before.
1: Yeah. Oh, absolutely.
3: Common, no. Has it happened before? Yes.
2: Like, I don't have sisters, but if I did and one of them dated one of my exes, I would be like, that is...
3: What about if you dated...
1: But if you...
2: A billion people in this world.
1: About I know, but if you think about it... Sorry, Clint. Obviously, they liked something about...
2: Yeah,
1: you
2: know, but then obviously I didn't like something about them because we broke up.
1: I know, but they might be better suited to your make-believe sister.
2: Right. So have you... I mean, you don't have a brother.
1: No.
2: So, yeah.
1: 13, 24.
2: What about your sisters? If one of them, if Michelle started dating Letitia's ex, that would not go down well.
1: I don't know. Tisha would be happy she got rid of him. Suppose you don't want to see him at Christmas time.
3: Okay.
1: It's a bad breakup.
3: I mean, if we're going there, what about mother and daughter or father and
1: good call.
3: Sons? I mean, does that happen?
2: Say that again.
3: Like, would someone have dated a mother and a daughter? Or a, you know, if you're a female, a father and a son.
1: 13, 20, no. 14.
3: Well, you don't know.
1: Don't. This is, I love your naivety, but this is happening.
2: I disagree. No one's dating someone and then dating their daughter. Or
1: 13, their okay. 13, 24, 10 is our number.
2: And if they are.
1: Have you dated? No, we're not judging.
2: To tell the whole world about it.
3: That might only happen on the videos online.
1: 13, 24, 10.
2: There's a few that have dated people in the family. Mother and daughter is, father and son's weird.
1: Have you or do you know someone who's dated two people?
2: I'm not believing it.
1: Two people in the same family. Lauren thinks this is not happening. I guarantee it would be.
2: I mean, I'm sure there'd be flings that have happened and then that's it.
1: What, stupid mum and the daughter?
3: Well, no, that's
2: on.
3: A lot.
2: You can't date me and then go and date my mum. Like, that's
1: why not?
2: Because you're a freak.
1: Well,
3: you got a thing for Lizzie.
2: Well, he's not dating me either, Clint, so that is not an option.
1: I'd rather Liz. 13, 24, 10 is our number. Do you know someone who has dated two people from the same family? Loz doesn't think it's that. Look at
3: them. Oh, my God, look at them.
2: You're all sickos.
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1: We were just talking about Lewis Hamilton and Kim Kardashian. It was news to Clint and I that he used to date Kendall.
2: Well, that's what the story goes.
1: Kim's sister.
2: There's lots of photos of them out and about together and taking selfies and looking quite close.
1: So we asked the question, do you know someone who has dated two in the same family? Mm-hmm. And my God, the phone lines have lit up.
3: Yeah, sisters, brothers.
1: Mums.
3: Yeah, mums, dads.
2: Mums and dads, come on.
3: Well, who knows, Lauren?
1: We're not here to judge.
2: I'll be judging.
3: Let's kick things off in Langwarrin with Bianca. Good morning to you.
4: Good morning. How are we?
1: We're good.
3: We're great. Now, shed some light on this situation. You dated who?
4: Two brothers. So I dated the younger one when I was from like 18 to, you know, freshly turned 20.
1: Right.
4: Mm. And we had a really bad breakup. And I knew his brother like always had like a thing for me. So to get back at him as the younger brother, I got with the older brother. And we ended up being together for 2 years.
3: Wow.
2: Why do you have to date his brother?
4: Because I knew he would hate it.
2: Oh, you did it for revenge.
1: And did he hate it?
4: Oh, yeah, 100%.
2: Of course he hated it.
1: And hang on, did you say you were with the new brother for 2 years or was it just a one night?
4: No, it ended up being 2 years.
1: So,
4: I felt bad because I originally got with him for like revenge. So I'm like, I can't do that.
1: So you stuck around for 2 years because you felt bad.
2: So yeah. Did you cause a huge falling out between the brothers?
4: I mean, the younger brother moved out.
1: Yeah, right.
2: Are they friends now?
4: I mean, I don't really talk to them, but I assume so.
1: You're right.
4: They have family pictures together and I have the mum on Facebook still. So they have like Christmas pictures together.
2: Nice. Okay. Good on you, Bianca.
3: Well, that's, yeah.
2: How would you feel if your brother Ryan, if his ex started dating you, how would Ryan feel?
3: Yeah, I mean, he'd probably say, go for your life.
1: She'd be a brother.
3: Brother what?
1: You know.
2: What?
1: A brother. You get the idea. Anonymous,
3: here we go. What's happened, Anonymous? That chuckle is telling me something.
5: Okay, so my sister dated a guy for about 9 months.
1: Right.
5: And then they had an amicable breakup. That's fine. And then, 9 months to a year later, she started dating the dad.
2: No.
1: We've got one. We've got one. No. We've got one. Okay.
2: Okay. How long was she with dad for?
5: Oh, well, she married dad.
1: Oh, my God.
5: She's now
1: his mummy.
3: Okay.
1: The ex's mummy.
2: She's her ex-boyfriend's stepmom.
3: Yeah. So, how was the wedding day?
5: Well, it was going to be awkward because originally he had actually asked the son to be the best man.
2: No! What's wrong with these people?
1: You don't want that. Sorry. She's walking down the aisle. You're not sure which one she's going to go to.
2: So does she sit like in between the two ages or is she the same age as the son?
5: No, she was a little bit older than the son, only a couple of years.
2: Yeah.
5: But dad is 25 years older.
1: I love this. Are they still together?
5: Yeah, they're still together.
2: Do the son and father speak to each other?
5: They didn't for a little bit. It definitely caused a rift in the family about 6 months, and then it kind of just was well, they're not breaking up, they're getting married, so let's all just push it under the carpet.
3: I told you we'd get one.
1: We got more. 13 24 10 is our number. Libby, welcome to the show. Good morning.
6: Good morning.
2: Libby, was it you? Like, what have you done? Morning.

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2: 104.5, Central Coast traffic. Ocean View Drive, Terrigal Drive, all moving well. So to the M1 between Sydney and Newcastle through the Central Coast. Targa Strait, Wyong, steady run. Past train station both ways. No problems I'm seeing around Erina, Terrigal Drive, Central Coast Highway. West Gosford easing, Central Coast Highway, Brisbane Drive. 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Tomorrow, 19 sunny. I'm Jeff Ollis. And that's those traffic on the Central Coast, Star 104.5.
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0: And she's back with a new show hosting The Traitors Australia. Please welcome to the show, Gretel Killeen.
1: Hey.
2: Good morning.
3: Hello. Good morning.
2: Good morning.
3: It's so nice to see all of you at this Sparrows Twit time.
1: I know.
2: It's nice to see you too. And you've bought some...
3: I brought my henchmen, and also I've got a little prize for whichever one of you is the best at this interview.
2: We can be a hench person.
3: The traders written on it, and because as it turns out, life's getting more and more competitive, isn't it?
1: It really is.
2: Everything's competitive.
1: We got a costume box at our house that'll go quite well.
3: Oh, okay.
4: A very different costume box to yours, Gretel, I'm sure.
2: Is that for the kids or for you and Lou?
1: Oh, it depends what night.
2: Hey, Gretel, Traders. Yes. Now, this show is massive in the UK, and it's very exciting we have it here. Going from one huge reality show that we all know you from, being Big Brother, to a show like this, do you take any of that with you?
3: Well, first of all, this is a huge format all over the world.
1: Yeah.
3: Like, the majority of countries, of however many there are in the world, 100 and something, have this format.
2: Oh, really?
3: So it's all over the place.
2: I've only watched UK.
4: The premise of the game for those people who might not know, Greg.
3: All right. The premise is that I own this mansion. 22 people come and stay. The first night, I choose which ones of them are going to be traitors. And the challenge is that so only those people know who the traitors are.
1: Yep.
3: And it could be any number.
2: Mm-hmm.
3: Everyone else has to try and guess. Mm. So during the day, they do missions to raise money. And then at night, they talk about who they think is the traitor.
1: So it's a bit like the mole meets heads down, thumbs up. It's cool.
2: Yeah, it's a bit like that. A bit like that other one about the secret millionaire as well. What happens if a traitor gets caught?
3: Well, that's the whole point, because at the very end, someone has to win all of the money.
1: Yep.
3: And if there's any traitors remaining at the end, they win all of the money.
2: Ah.
1: So if you're good at lying, you got a big chance of winning the money.
3: Do you know, it's not just lying. This is the thing. I think I'd be really hopeless at it.
4: Because what, lying? So you're not a good liar?
3: I don't like the burden of lying.
4: No, it's hard, isn't it? It's hard to shoulder.
3: Yes.
2: Jason, I crumble. Jason's the good liar in
1: here. Oh,
4: yeah,
1: we're
2: Clint's useless.
4: I'm useless.
3: And when you know something, do you just immediately have
4: I'm
3: to
4: a
3: share?
4: Truth teller. Yeah.
3: I think for some people it's a huge burden.
1: What a weak little man.
4: I know I am.
1: You weak little man.
2: Jason, Clint,
3: well, I admire you, Jason.
2: I like yin and yang. They're opposites.
1: I'll take it to the grave, Gretel.
3: Yeah, I'm not trusting you with anything. But it's interesting because a lot of people want to be traitors. It's like permission to be that naughty person that you haven't been in normal
1: Clint
3: life.
1: Clint would be horrible on this show.
3: Yeah, Clint, I think you wouldn't sleep with guilt.
4: No. Speaking about reality TV, now you are or were a reality TV trailblazer, really, in a hosting sense. Mm. Do you feel that? Because I used to love watching Gretel Killeen on Big Brother.
2: Me too.
4: Do you feel that?
3: You know, I didn't. That was such an intense time that is impossible to describe to people who weren't alive at that time.
1: How many years did you do it for?
3: 7 years.
1: It's
3: which
1: funny
3: is,
1: you say that, because I was actually only telling my boys about this. Like, and they're like, what do you mean? I'm like, it was appointment setting TV.
2: Oh, you wouldn't miss it. If someone
1: Sunday night, you want to catch up? Nah, no, literally night, sorry.
3: But also to put it in perspective, there were, what, 4 television stations. There was no streaming. Yeah. There was no YouTube. There was no Facebook.
1: I would sit up till 3 in the morning. The slim chance of seeing a boob from that Big Brother house.
4: The uncut show.
1: Yeah.
3: I'm learning a lot about you, and I feel uncomfortable.
2: Yeah. But I watched that show, like, religiously as well. So 2001, I was in year 9, right, when it first came out. And I remember that first season with Blair and Ben, and it was like a social experiment because they didn't know if anyone was watching. Mm. And they came out, like, absolute rock stars. I mean, to you, that must have been wild too, because you were the first person that saw them come out of the house, and you must have been like, your whole life has just changed.
3: Their lives changed and my life changed. I couldn't go anywhere. I'm a single mum of 2 children. And to be looked at everywhere you went is a very uncomfortable feeling. Now at least it's a bit diluted.
2: Yeah.
1: How old were the kids back then?
3: I think about 10 and 12.
1: See, even that's tough.
3: Yeah. Like, so, tough
2: but you
3: for
2: were
3: them.
2: Like Australia's mum. Because I'd be like, guys, mum's mad. When Gretel Colleen got mad on
4: don't
2: the
4: don't upset her.
2: I was like, mum. I was like,
1: Merlin, you got some balls putting that gaffer tape on your mouth, mate.
2: Big brother mum is mad.
1: She will rip that tape clean off.
3: It's interesting because those earlier shows, people didn't know. If you hadn't been to England, for example, and watched television there, because there was no YouTube, you wouldn't know what the show was. Mm. So the people who went in there were more adventure seekers.
2: Yeah.
3: They're people who saw an ad and probably in a newspaper or wherever.
2: Yeah.
3: Do you want to apply for this? So they had no idea, to your point, of what they would be coming out to.
2: No.
3: Now it's a different kind of person.
1: Yeah.
3: It's not innocent in that way, but I don't think that matters because these are big characters in this show. Not everybody. I'm not a big character.
4: The personality's getting bigger.
3: Yeah.
4: Are they?
3: Big characters, but I find that interesting.
1: Well, look, The Traitors, Australia, 7:30 on Channel 10. So good to see you back on the box. Gretel Colleen, good to see you.
3: Thank you very much.
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1: Back by popular demand. They're the words I'm using this morning.
2: Hey, don't you call this Australia's most popular best ever segment?
1: Most talked about segment.
3: Yeah, here it is, Australia's most best ever talked about segment.
1: Roll the opener.
4: Clint Stanaway's fad.
5: Is it fad?
4: Or fab.
6: I feel fabulous.
1: Yes, it's making a return. Get excited. I know Jason and Lauren are both jumping out of their skins this morning.
3: Well, there's been some good ones and bad.
1: Yeah, there have been.
3: The Biscoff in the yogurt.
1: Oh, fat. Yeah, the cheesecakey type. Yeah, yeah.
3: The one you made me derobe and lay on that nail mat.
2: Oh, I like fat. That. Shiitake. What's it called?
1: Yeah.
2: Shakti mat.
1: Yeah, they're very good for you, actually. Mm. Nice relaxation, especially before bed.
3: Okay,
1: gives you a night's sleep.
3: Focus on today.
1: Okay, life. Sorry. So, Jason, I think this one's right up your alley. They're called nasal strips. Now, they're not the poor. You know when you can clear your pores with the nasal strips and rip out the blackheads.
2: Oh, I know what you
3: mean.
2: Oh,
3: the things that go up there, the wax.
2: No, that's different.
1: No, the
3: wax. They're great, though, but when you pull them out,
2: No, that's not what he meant.
1: No. I mean, these look like the blackhead removal strips that you put on your nose and you pull them off, but they're not that.
2: Do they have magnets in them, Nate?
1: These have magnets in them.
3: These are in my algorithm where people put them on.
1: They've been in my algorithm too, Jace.
3: And then all of a sudden people go, Oh my God, I can breathe.
1: Exactly.
2: They open up your sinuses. But there's like people doing the Tour de France racing with them because they're getting more oxygen.
1: Invented in country Victoria.
2: Were they?
3: Really?
1: Yeah.
3: I went looking for these at the chemist.
1: Okay, so they're basically pieces of a fabric adhesive side that sticks to the bridge of the nose. But there's also magnets in it, so it basically opens your airwaves.
2: But it's magnets that pushes apart.
1: That's right.
2: Not sucks
1: That's
2: together.
1: Right. Now, here you go.
3: So,
1: here's yours.
3: Have you tried it?
1: I have.
2: No, my brother
1: That's
2: does
1: why
2: it,
1: I'm,
3: and
1: there you go,
2: I'm
1: Lauren.
2: Not interested.
3: Oh, Carl, come on.
2: Okay.
3: He's supposed to sleep with it on.
2: I don't want to put it on my skin.
1: What's wrong?
2: I don't want to put it on my skin.
1: But it's a fab or fad. You need to test it.
3: You got
1: to
3: lean in, Loss. Be above the line.
1: Okay, so, and it's been.
3: So it's
1: now Brody's, our executive producer, Brody's a big. He's like a connoisseur. He loves
2: it. I've seen the black one. The ones I've seen were black.
1: Yeah, so these are these are more on the affordable end. These are disposable,
2: these ones.
1: From?
2: Oh, the other one's not disposable.
1: No, they're like you can hang on to them and use them again and again.
3: Oh,
1: and again.
3: Yeah, the black ones I've seen are the ones on Instagram. That's it. So get it like that.
1: Yep.
3: And then over
1: stick
3: the
1: end it of to the nose. Yep.
3: The end of the nose.
2: No,
1: the bridge of the nose.
2: Higher.
3: So
2: no, like basically. Yeah, about there.
3: Okay. About there, Loss?
2: In the middle.
1: Here we go. You ready?
2: Yeah.
3: Right, so stick it on. Push it down.
1: Oh, it just feels so good. How are you going?
2: Maybe you've gone too high. Do you want to double it now?
3: Okay, hang on.
1: Oh, now you're going to lose your stick. Do you want another one?
3: No, that's all right. I'll go
2: down. So where do you buy these?
1: Okay, you can buy these, Brody. You can buy them at the chemist.
7: Any good chemist or our friends at Amazon, any of those proprietors Amazon. Have wonderful nasal strips.
1: They also help
7: your breathing.
1: You
7: breathing.
1: Stop snoring.
2: Jace is the one that's got bad breathing. Go.
3: I don't think I can tell the difference.
1: No, don't.
2: So it's a fad.
3: So hang
2: not
3: on.
2: Fab for you.
3: I mean, look, Instagram talked up a big game. When I saw those people doing it, it was like.
2: Yeah, no, a lot of people. So you can get different levels.
1: You can start on
2: a soft level and then you get higher and higher. So what level are these?
1: These are beginner. These are beginner
2: like
1: level.
2: You've got a broken nose with
1: Do
2: that.
1: I? Yeah. Now, Brody, have they helped you with your snoring?
7: Oh, so much so.
3: Really?
7: Oh, yes, you do it. And I can wear mine in the water, so I wear it where I'm swimming as well.
1: Do you? What, like a synchronized swimmer?
3: Driving?
2: No, it's the opposite of a synchronized swimmer. You get all the water up your nose.
1: Oh, yeah, that's right.
7: When you turn, you get so much air in.
1: Okay.
2: Wow. And
3: wear
2: it's
3: it
2: not considered cheating in sport.
7: I'm not cheating when I'm doing my 25-metre laps at the pool,
2: no. I know you're not at the Olympics, but
1: in the Tour de France, there's a cyclist who is Pogacar.
3: I can feel it.
1: Can you?
3: Yeah.
1: You happy with that?
3: I would.
2: You two look like you've walked straight out of a nose job.
3: I mean, to be fair, I do without the sticker. Yeah, it is.
1: Yeah. So this is just the beginner model. If you go
2: so
1: advanced, you're going
2: to
1: your life's going to be change forever.
2: So he needs to wear it every day. How come I can now not see it on you? It's like,
3: how come I can not?
2: I can now not see it on you, where his is like so obvious.
1: Yeah, I don't know.
2: You're the splendid.
1: Yeah, it's a fab.
3: I'm saying fab.
1: It's a fab. Yeah.
3: That's good.
2: Do you snore?
3: Yeah.
7: bad.
2: Try that.
3: Yeah, I don't know. I'm asleep. I wouldn't know.
2: Your wife would know. Try it and see if she's.
3: Yeah, I'll wear it tonight.
1: Has your wife reported more enjoyable nights?
7: Yeah, she's come back to the bed.
3: Maybe I'll get my wife back to the bed.
2: What a win.
1: Oh, they're not miracle workers. They work hard, but not that hard.
3: They're also not the most attractive thing. Like, hey, babe, let me put my sticker on. Want to come back to the bedroom?
2: I told you about my girlfriend who had a fling with this bloke, and it was a bit of a one night stand. And then, as they started to fall asleep, he rolled over and put his mouth tape on.
3: Oh no!
2: And in the middle of the night, he went to kiss her.
1: Oh no!
2: He was like, "Oh no!" And he had to like rip it off. Would you do that? You wouldn't use that.
1: I've got
2: a
1: the
2: one
1: mouth tape.
3: No way.
2: No way.
3: Imagine wearing the full machine. Thanks coming back to my place from Electric. Yeah. Let me just put on the.
2: Mouth tape.
3: Want to go another round? I'm good.
2: No.
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1: We are talking air fryer chat. Came up on the show yesterday.
2: Jace is asking me what I've done in my air fryer.
1: I'm just like, I got a roast pork loin in the shopping. And I was like, oh, is that an air fryer job?
3: I'm not an air fryer girl.
2: It can be an air fryer job. I've done a pork in the air fryer and it was glorious.
1: Tell Lauren what you did in an air fryer.
2: A steak.
1: Yeah, that's criminal.
2: I mean, it's just the start of
3: my
2: glorious food adventures.
3: Quickly, what's the loin? Isn't it like when people say the fruits of my loin? Isn't that like from your groin and you're like...
1: Am I eating pork groin?
3: Yeah. Isn't the loin your like hips and like around...
2: Do you like the loin?
3: Isn't that a saying, the fruit?
1: I'll let you know once I try the groin.
3: Do they say the fruits of my loin? Is that the saying?
1: Yeah, something like that. It's not fruits of my groin.
2: Fruits of your labour, usually.
1: Fruits of your labour.
3: What's fruits of my loin? Did I make that up?
1: Yeah, I believe so.
3: I think the loin is like the groin. Is it? So if you're having a pork loin...
1: You think I'm eating the...
3: Can someone find out what the willy of the pork is?
2: Well, no, you're not eating the willy.
3: This is the dumbest conversation we've had in a long time.
1: We've had some dumb combos. Guys, I don't want to eat pork willy.
2: It sounds like you're about to. No, pork loin. Yeah. It's a tenderloin, right?
1: It's the back.
2: Yeah.
1: There you go. Not the groin.
2: The dorsal side.
1: Yeah.
2: Of the rib cage.
3: The word loins mean the lower part of the body around the hips, waist and groin.
1: I'm going to give it a hoon later today.
3: Often
1: so I'll let you know.
3: Referring specifically to the reproductive organs.
1: Stop reading.
3: Don't put in that.
2: Just don't get your pork mixed up.
1: Gotcha.
3: Put your loin.
2: Just go the right region.
1: I get the wife to try it first.
2: Okay, so we're asking you, what have you done in your air fryer? Now,
3: I hate air fryers.
2: I'm an air fryer fan.
3: I'm an anti-air fryer.
2: So much so, I've joined a group on...
3: Put it in the oven, mate.
1: Oh, are you part of the Kmart air fryers group?
2: Lauren, what am I a part of? What does it say?
3: Share Kmart air fryer recipe.
1: You are part of the Kmart air fryer.
3: Sorry, okay, can I just show you the
1: first? My wife's in that.
3: The first thing that's come up is one of those, like, because in the moment that I had an air fryer before I realised it took up half my kitchen, we bought those rubber mats.
2: Yes.
1: This person,
3: for their recipe in the Kmart air fryer, they've put some corn chips, salsa and cheese.
2: Yeah, well, that's otherwise known as nachos.
1: Oh, that's great. Hang on, let me write it down.
3: You don't need the air fryer for that, Tal.
1: Yeah,
2: well, you do. But it's so instant. You just whack it in, close the drawer and
1: it's all
2: heated. Your uncle.
3: I mean, what a recipe. Mm. Three ingredients.
2: Yeah, that's a great recipe to share. Good tip.
3: Make sure you share that.
2: Carol.
3: It's got 69 thumbs up and zero comments.
1: I've done lemonade scones in the air fryer.
2: Well, the one at the moment that everyone is doing in the air fryer is... So you basically, on one of those trays, Kingston biscuits, and then you pour tinned peaches or tinned apple, and it makes this like
1: beautiful apple crumble
2: pudding type situation.
1: Mm.
2: And I'm told it's extraordinarily good.
1: Have you tried it?
2: I haven't yet, but I should. It might be a fab off.
1: Because
3: on this group's making seafood pasta in the air fryer.
1: I don't know about pasta in the air fryer.
3: Off it.
2: Okay, 13, 24, 10. What are you whacking in your air fryer?
1: We don't have the drawer anymore. We got a new one. It's a double door open.
2: It's a double door.
3: Is that like the one? There's someone doing a rotisserie chicken.
1: Ours has got a rotisserie
3: like
1: on
3: that.
1: It. Yes.
3: That's just an oven, mate.
1: No, it's not. It's an air fryer.
2: It's a quick oven.
1: Yeah.
2: Now, because I did a butterfly chicken in my air fryer the other night. And it was, again. See, Brody, our executive producer, is nodding furiously.
1: I don't get out the toaster anymore. I chuck the bread.
2: I do too,
1: Jase. I toast.
2: Garlic bread.
1: Toast the air fryer. Yeah, we don't use the toaster.
3: It's a funny shape.
2: But if you're doing
3: it. Like, we have the. I got sucked into buying that gigantic ninja thing.
1: Is that the double drawer?
3: It's got two drawers.
2: Yeah.
1: Oh, you can do hot chips and garlic bread.
3: You couldn't put a decent sized thing in there.
1: Well,
2: do you know what's good? Pizza. Like reheating pizza.
1: Reheating pizza. Because you can't do it in the microwave. It's all soggy.
2: And you can also add ingredients on top.
1: Yes,
2: freshen up the pizza.
3: You couldn't put a whole pizza in there.
2: Okay, let's see what.
3: At my drawer, how big is your air fryer to put a whole pizza in?
1: Oh, I got a big air fryer.
3: How big?
1: I could get half a pizza in.
3: You couldn't make a pizza and put it in the air fryer.
2: Yeah, I have to like.
1: You don't need the whole pizza straight away. It goes cold. Mm. You do half while you're eating that half, you cook the other half.
3: You have a pizza oven. Just put it in the pizza oven.
1: Oh, too much work. Got to heat it up. 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
1: Very soon, we're going to talk about a lady in Sydney that really decided to just chuck all her ex's stuff off a 12th floor balcony.
2: Yeah, it would feel so good. Like, I know in my bones how good that would feel, but I also know how dangerous it is, so I never would, you know?
1: Yeah, and we'll ask you what you've done maybe in acts of just pure just
2: rage.
1: Mad rage coming up in a sec. But right now, I do have a new personality.
2: Yeah, because you've changed a little bit. You've changed a lot, actually. So we went out on Saturday night. We had some drinks. Me and Rich went and had dinner. You came and met us. Mm-hmm. We were sitting around having a good time. And then your new personality showed up.
1: Mm-hmm.
2: And then we started talking. We're at a lovely, fun bar. There was a live band playing. But then here's my mate talking about a RoboVac.
1: Checking the app.
2: You're checking the app, and he was showing me that it had mapped out his house. He's showing me the map and showing me where the furniture is in the house.
1: It's mopping and vacuuming at the same time. I did have to move some furniture away. Look how spotless that room is. Now, your sister had one. We actually did this on air. I can't remember who it was.
2: One of our lovely listeners suggested one to you.
1: Because we were asking the question, what's worth the money? What are you spending that's worth the money? Because these things aren't cheap. I will say that. They're not cheap.
2: No, and then I said that my sister has been, like, raving about them. She'd sent me one. Then I sent the one that she sent me to you. And then you spoke to your brother.
1: My brother's got the one I bought because my brother's, like, half German and he's living in Germany. And German people really just research it. And get it.
2: So really I'm
1: like,
2: lock in, don't they?
1: Sorry, Jodes, but I went with Dylan.
2: Okay.
1: And then if you see the next screen, Jermaine, it's got a camera on it, right?
2: Oh my God.
1: And it's also got like your pet watch so you can like you check on your pet and it finds your pet for you and checks on your pet while you're out. And the floors, I didn't believe it because I'm a good cleaner. I vac and stuff like that. The floors have never been cleaner.
2: And
1: you're meant to do it when you're not at home. But I'm doing it when I am at home.
2: Of course, you're addicted.
1: Feet up.
2: You're addicted to it. Here it comes.
1: I love it.
2: So now you're.
1: I'm not going to be that guy forever. But
2: no, but you're selling it to me now. Now I'm going to have to get one.
1: It's going
2: to
1: be, you know what, the first thing I said when I got it is this would be perfect for Ricky's house.
2: Yes.
1: Because it does carpets.
2: Well, it also means I don't have to mop or vacuum the floors.
1: And
2: it just
1: you
2: does
1: zone
2: it.
1: So you realise, oh, the kids made a bit more of a mess in the lounge room. So I'm just going to zone it. And I just zoned the lounge room because I was doing some stuff in the kitchen.
2: Is your little mate Walter, is your little cat like fighting it or,
1: he's obsessed
2: or is it
1: with
2: jumping
1: it.
2: On top of it?
1: Not yet, but he's figured it out? Weirdly not scared.
2: Okay.
1: Donna, was it you that suggested it to me?
3: It was me.
2: There she is.
1: Thank you. A million thank yous, Donna.
3: I'm driving along going, oh my gosh, that was me. I suggested that. I'm so glad you love it.
1: I love it so much.
2: So
1: I'm obsessed
2: much.
1: With the app.
2: It's
1: the
2: all
1: app
2: we
1: is...
2: talked about on Saturday night, Donna.
3: Oh my gosh, this is amazing.
1: That's not all we talked about.
2: Okay, we did do a
3: little. What else
2: would
3: you talk about?
2: We did do a little bit of bitching, like whatever, I guess.
1: No, thank you so much, Donna. I really appreciate it because now it is my new personality. And I will say, because they're not cheap, but it is really worth the money. I think dollar per use, eventually it'll be worth
2: it. Okay, you've sold me.
3: 1,000%. It's so good. Oh, my gosh, this is hilarious. I love it. And the app is amazing. You zone it. You sell it when you go out.
1: I know. Isn't
3: that
1: great?
3: To you.
1: Donna!
2: It is a huge step.
1: Get the one that mops because that's silly to just get the back one. The mop bit.
2: Two
1: and it cleans
2: one.
1: The mop thing. So it cleans the mop head straight away empties the dirty water.
2: The water. Where does the water go?
1: Into a dirty water tank. You tip that out into the garden. Perfect for the garden.
2: Awesome.
1: And then all you have to do is fill up the clean water tank. It cleans itself. It takes itself back to the dock and cleans itself.
2: Hang on. I thought you said you were going to stop talking about it.
1: I am because Beck is hanging on. I forgot I was on the radio for a second. What is your new personality, Beck?
4: My entire personality is run club.
2: Oh my! So when did you start this whole run club journey?
4: I started it last week, but I have to have my posse now. And if you didn't log it on Strava at the run club, it didn't happen.
2: Oh no!
1: You know what you can do while you're running? You can have your mop, vac, robo vac, clean your house.
2: Oh, I love it. See, that's a healthy obsession, Beck.
1: Mine is too. A clean house. Hey, what a catch. What a catch. Come over to my joint. It's spotless.
2: Yeah, you easy off bam in the bathroom.
1: And now I'm
2: you got your breath in the toilet.
1: And you've got clean floors. It's so clean. Naomi, thank you for hanging on, Naomi. What's your new personality?
5: Oh, guys, honestly, after watching the Comm Games, I'm now New Zealander and a professional netball player.
2: You're
1: what
2: a silver
1: do you mean?
2: Fern. I love it.
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1: Let's talk about just proper acts of full-throttled revenge.
2: Because we were talking about this yesterday in the office, like petty stuff people did to get back at their exes, and there were some really funny things. Like there was one that you've talked about. Not that you've done it, but like something about prawns.
3: Oh yeah, you put the juice of the prawns, like prawn juice, like seafood juice, but in the window cavity of the car. When like the car window's down, then you pour it in that little slit.
2: Yuck.
3: And then it really just does not go away.
2: Yuck. And then someone else was talking about cutting holes in all of the pockets in all of the
3: That's
2: jackets
3: right.
2: and all of the pants so that every time you put something in your pockets, it fell through and then it's just the gift that keeps on giving.
3: Even though you're not really seeing it.
2: Yes, but you know it's happening.
3: Yeah.
2: It's like, and you remove, like you take like one of each of the shoes.
3: Yeah.
2: Just so it's just annoying. It's really annoying.
3: Breakups are tough, you know?
2: They're tough. We've all been there. Am I right? So yeah, we've seen these scenes in movies where people chuck things over the balcony, but this actually happened in the Sydney CBD yesterday, and I am so here for it. It is absolute carnage on the street. Really dangerous.
3: So much stuff.
2: So
3: like there's a little suitcase.
2: So much stuff. There's two suitcases, pillows, gym bag, a laundry hamper, a stool, because he's probably obviously sat on that stool. Maybe he cheated on that stool. Who knows?
3: They properly live together.
2: That's
3: like
2: together.
3: Half a house
2: yeah,
3: on
2: it
3: the
2: is.
3: Street.
2: So cops were on site, obviously making sure that everything was like, it was okay and that no one got hurt. I'm sure the person got in trouble because that's very dangerous what
3: yes,
2: they did.
3: Of course.
2: That person... We don't know if it was a lady or a gentleman. That person was really angry.
3: Yeah.
2: And they really needed to like get that off their chest. And I'm here for them.
3: They were on the 12th floor.
2: Stuff didn't survive. No, it was carnage. The whole street was white.
3: I love the videos.
2: You know, everything just crumpled. It's awesome.
3: The video just has Sydney breakups and a broken heart emoji. All right, what did you do? I mean, have you thrown stuff off the balcony? That's fun. 13, 24, 10. How'd you get revenge? What did you do? Because it's tough. It's tough for everyone. Anonymous is on the phone.
4: I can't believe I am admitting to this.
2: Before,
4: I just want to preface that I do not recommend doing this, but I had the time of my life doing it.
2: Okay.
4: Had a bad breakup and he left a bunch of his like clothes and stuff at my house.
2: Yeah.
4: And I knew that I was going on like a pretty big road trip up to visit my nan. So I had a label maker, like one of those fabric label makers.
2: Yeah.
4: That you write like your name and all that stuff.
2: Yeah.
4: So I wrote his full name, his phone number, and took a pretty long 7-hour drive and maybe like every 20 Ks just threw out an item of his clothes because I knew perpetually for the rest of his life someone would be calling him saying, hey, mate, your pants are on the Bruce Highway. I still laugh now. It's been like 8 years.
3: That.
2: It's so good.
3: I also love
2: and it is. It's the gift that keeps on giving, isn't it?
4: Oh, forever. Hopefully.
3: I also love like the post-breakout road trip to Nan's.
2: Yeah.
3: Just to really clear your head.
2: And your rage thing.

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1: Okay, so yesterday you told us about this possum situation at your house.
2: Yeah.
1: What is going on? Because you have an update.
2: I told you yesterday I worked out that I'm obviously a city guy, right?
1: You're a city slicker.
2: I love going to the country and spending time out there, but
1: because everything else is done for you, all of the the outdoorsy stuff. You just get to rock up with your business.
2: So Saturday I saw a possum with no head. The stray cat had eaten the possum's head and it was disgusting, and I thought I'll just leave it and let nature take care of itself, hoping that the cat would finish it when I went out with you or magpies or something. Anyway, mm-hmm. I came back Sunday. It was still there, so I disposed of it. Now, I did something. I put it in the green bin.
1: Okay.
2: Because that's where I put, like, food waste, right?
1: Okay.
2: So in your green bin. And then I thought to myself, green bin was being collected on Sunday night, Monday morning, so problem solved. Got home yesterday, green bin was still out the front of the house. I went, let me just open that up.
1: Oh, my God.
2: Still full, and the possum was sitting on top. So I told a little white lie to the council. I said to the council, hi, I've just seen that my green bin wasn't collected and someone has put a possum in there.
1: I know you're saying it on the radio, like, well, now they're going to hear you.
2: You can't do that. You can't put animal carcasses or dead animals in your green bin. That's just for food waste only. So anyway, someone from the council someone from the council very helpfully is going to sort it out for me in 2 to 3 business days.
1: Oh, my gosh. So where is it?
2: It's just in the bin out the front of my house. But anyway, I just remembered then we were talking about side hustles. And remember, Dave, you called and you told us about your side hustle. What is it again?
3: I just drag people's bins out weekly and then I give them once a month a wash.
2: So I'll need
1: I'm
2: going to need a bin wash.
3: But Tim, the only problem is, mate, I remember you laughing at me and saying, they're bins. Who needs to wash a bin? They're the smell.
2: No, I really know now that a certain bin out the front of my house with a certain thing inside it that somebody else popped in there needs.
3: That's the used special price, $500, all right?
1: Yes, Dave, rinse him, Dave.
2: I will pay anything to get this sorted.
3: Supply and demand, baby, supply and demand.
1: Yes.
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2: I'm obsessed with this show. I've never seen an episode of it. I got to watch a little preview of it last night, and having never seen it before, I always go into these kinds of things, especially kind of gamey shows, and I'm like, I'm obsessed.
3: What turned you? What made you think, oh, this is a bit different?
2: I just think what I like about it is that it's a little bit of a game of cat and mouse, and it's all about the kind of behaviours and people trying to figure out who's lying and who's telling the truth. People do have a tell. Like, I would be terrible at this because I couldn't be a traitor because I'm a terrible liar.
1: You'd be shocking.
2: I go bright red and I freak out and I start talking too much. And I'd out myself straight away.
3: But we must get her cast.
1: Season 4, casting now.
2: Do you have a tell? You know, like the times that you have to lie, not that you would ever lie because you're a queen and you would never do such a thing, but when you've had to lie, do you have a tell?
3: Look, probably.
2: Yeah.
3: But I really try not to lie, and the main reason is I don't remember them.
2: Okay.
3: Because if you're going to be a liar, you have to remember your lies.
2: Yes.
3: Otherwise, you get all tangled up.
2: Yes.
3: I would rather be a truth teller, and I try to live like that, but, you know, maybe some people I may have had relationships with will ring you later and say, not true, not true. No, I really try not to lie, or just don't mention it or obfuscate. But I really pick up on other people's lies.
2: Yes. Like
3: it's
2: in the body language.
3: Nuts. Oh, I remember what they said. This is one of the sneaky things in life. As we realise, fewer and fewer people actually listen to what other people are saying.
2: Mm.
3: They get the gist and assume
1: what
3: you're going to say.
2: Fill in the blanks in their head.
1: Work out what anecdote I can attach to this after.
3: No, where do we get to me?
1: Yes.
3: That's exactly it.
1: I apologise for that already, Gretel. That was years ago. I'm a real good listener now.
3: So it's actually, people don't listen. I do listen.
2: Mm.
3: Just, it's my habit. And then when people are lying to me, I get so disappointed, even whether it's a handyman or a partner. I mean, partner's more significant. No, the handyman is
1: handyman's
3: more significant.
1: Pretty significant.
3: But will you? That's much more significant.
2: But will you call them out in the moment? Or do you kind of let it go and you kind of come back a little later and you like tap them on the shoulder from behind in 3 weeks and go, hey, remember that when you that little thing that you were
3: very
2: telling me?
3: Very good question, Ricky Lee. If it's a handyman, because I really need those, if I really need those skills, I'll do it very delicately because as a woman, I somehow give the impression that I'm much tougher than I am. A lot of men are scared of me, I've now discovered. So I try and rein it in and be humble and
2: Use
3: my powers for good and put a question mark on the end of every single statement. Oh, is that hole meant to be there? Or were you intending on falling through the roof? You know, like those kind of things.
1: We've run out of time for singing.
3: No.
1: We have, that's okay.
3: But I'm ready.
1: But okay, I'm going to give you one song because you are playing for Sam. Just one song of Sing.
3: That's the only reason I'm here.
1: Great. Well,
2: for Sing.
1: We've got tickets to Robbie Williams. I play part of the song, you need to sing the next line. No points for spoken words. We thought we'd do a little song that is kind of traitor-esque.
2: Okay.
1: A little bit deceptive. A little bit lying, a little bit cheating.
2: Okay.
3: Has it started yet?
1: No.
3: Oh,
1: are
3: good.
1: You ready? Sam, say hi to Gretel.
4: Hey, Gretel.
3: Hi, Sam. Sam, I'm so sorry that you won't be getting the tickets because I haven't listened to many cultural songs lately.
1: Cultural songs?
2: Cultural.
3: I know.
2: This is Nova. By cultural, do you mean pop culture?
3: I don't know.
1: Here's
3: what
1: a
3: I
1: pop
3: meant.
1: Song for you, Gretel. Some other guy. Do you know this?
3: Love
1: okay.
3: This. I love this whole album. Yeah.
1: Okay, well, that's good because Lauren, Ricky's playing for you. Let's see how Ricky goes.
5: And now it's your turn.
3: Show off.
6: Cry me a river.
1: Done.
3: That is just. Well, I know that. What do you name Johansson? What's her first name? Not Sigrid.
2: Scarlett Johansson.
3: Oh, Scarlett. In that video, and I love her, and I love
1: was
3: that
1: she
3: whole
1: in that
3: album.
1: Video?
2: She's
1: oh,
2: in the
1: go.
2: Music
3: Hello?
2: Video.
3: Hello? Nobody's asking that question, are
1: just
3: they?
1: Just not really
3: person?
1: A lyrics lady, are you?
3: I'm a visuals, as you can tell by my outfits.
1: Lauren, congratulations. You're going to Robbie Williams. Well done, Lauren.
3: Yeah, sorry, Sam. You didn't stand a chance.
1: So good to see you.
3: You too.
1: Good luck with the show. Traitors is back.
3: Yeah, you got to watch it.
2: We
3: Everybody
2: love you.
3: Will be.
2: Thank
3: Thanks,
2: you so
3: guys.
2: Much.
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2: Now, we all went out on a family outing on Saturday night.
3: We did.
2: To see Joel's show that he did with his mum. Joel will be joining us.
3: Fantastic.
2: Good times had by all. But we went out for dinner beforehand and we're all sitting there and we were meeting at 5 o'clock. What time did you turn up, Shawnee Mac?
3: 5:30. That's when I was ready. Long day.
2: Sorted in what, like, you ain't no fang. We're sitting there and we're all looking around and look over at Sean and I'm like, something's not right here. Something's not right. And I was like,
3: quick discussion with somebody.
2: Sean McManus, what's going on with that jacket? Now, you had a great jacket on, which is what made me suspicious.
3: 100% it was.
2: You're wearing, it's kind of like a taupe stone coloured, I suppose, jacket, collared bomber style jacket. And I'm like, never seen this jacket before, Sean. And you're looking remarkably stylish tonight. What was going on with that jacket, my friend?
3: Well, clearly it wasn't mine. And you caught me out straight away. But I guess the other part to that is it must have been such a juxtaposition for you. Is that the right term?
2: Yeah. Well, there were two things wrong with the way that I normally see you. You weren't wearing a hat.
3: No.
2: So I forget that you've got hair.
3: I've got hair. Yeah.
2: Because every day, I'm not exaggerating when I say every single day Sean wears a hat.
3: Like a bald man.
2: Yeah, that's right. But you're not a bald man.
3: You've
2: actually got a great head of hair.
3: Sam's pressing the buttons. He knows what it's. You chuck the hat on, you walk out, don't you? That's what guys can do.
4: I brushed my hair the other day. Actually, to go to the theatre on Saturday, I had to dig my brush out. I hadn't used it for like a month.
3: Can you imagine, Natalie? Amy's here as well. Amy, you can't even imagine.
2: Amy's furious.
3: Brushing your hair, Amy.
2: Amy has to brush her hair every 3 minutes.
5: Hair I have.
2: I know. Otherwise, it just turns into one giant bird's nest.
3: In your face.
2: So there was that. And then you're wearing this jacket and I'm like, I can't believe that Sean's got this jacket in rotation and he's never, ever worn it to anything else ever before.
3: I will say on that, though, a lot of people have that good bit of clothing, whatever it is, and you wait for the moment to wear it.
2: Yes. Whereas I made
3: the
2: mistake of wearing my shiny pants to work and you thought that I was because I was having sex with everybody. I did say, Sean, I'm wearing my sex pants, just so you know, because I wore them out again.
3: Yeah, well, clearly you had something afterwards.
2: Shiny, satiny pants. Yeah, I went out drinking with Joel.
3: Yeah, but then you do the 2 o'clock number.
2: What are you doing? Oh, that's where I went wrong.
3: Super feedback. What happened is I got up and let's go. And I said, yeah, no worries, I'm ready. And she said, you're not wearing that. And then I put on a pair.
2: Yeah, take the Daisy Dukes off. Yeah.
3: Exactly. Then she gave me a lecture about what jeans I should wear. And then I went and found a jacket in Cooper's room.
2: Oh, so you're at the stage where you're wearing your children's clothes. Mm.
3: And I remember saying it to him when he first got it. I said, hang on about, this is not bad. And then he wasn't home, so he didn't know this at all. So I stole that.
2: Oh, so you're wearing his clothes on the sly without his permission.
3: Absolutely. He would never let me use it. And then I thought, okay, this works. I got the all clear from Megan. Before we went out the door, she said, you haven't moisturised your face. I'm like, righto, Mum.
2: Come on, flaky. Of you.
3: And then when we turned up, the positivity, outstanding. Oh, well, I was walking on clouds.
2: Never looked better wearing your son's clothes.
3: Jeez.
2: So embrace that. Obviously, you can't tell him.
3: Yeah.
2: Because he'll never want to wear it again if you're wearing it.
3: No, 100%. I mean, I guess the other part to that is if I'm trying to wear any parts of his shorts, I'd never fit him. So I guess the jacket's the only thing I can get away with.
2: Obviously, it's very big and blousy on him. Is that what's going on? It's just creaked over your massive guns.
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2: Time to catch up with the one and only. I tell you what, we bandy the words national and treasure around, but she's getting up there, isn't she?
3: Iconic.
2: Sonia Kruger, host of The Voice, which is back on our screens on Channel 7, back tonight at 7:30. Good morning, Icon.
4: Oh, good. What an absolute pleasure. Nat Short and Joel Creasy.
2: I know. Right?
5: You know I'm bang up for a bit of Krugs. How are you, Sonia?
3: Get in line, Joel.
4: This is a treat. This is an absolute treat for me today to be speaking to you guys. I can't believe it.
5: Oh, so thrilled. It's so nice. All feels right in the world, Sonia, when you're on TV and hosting live TV as well. Few people do it better. I love the rush of live TV. Are you mad for it?
4: I'm crazy for it. Absolutely.
5: It's so
4: love it. I mean, the weird thing is now with The Voice, we shoot it as live because to get all the coaches in the country at the same time is really difficult. So I've known this secret about Tones and I for a little while.
5: Yes.
4: But the funny thing is last night when I hadn't seen the episode, where it's revealed, where I reveal it to them?
5: Yeah.
4: And there's like a little tease, a deep tease, where Richard Marx kind of let slip with a naughty word. And I texted the executive producer and I was like, oh, geez, I wasn't expecting that. And she went, lol, it gets better. I do remember when we actually do reveal it to them, the reaction from the coaches is quite mixed.
3: Okay. That's interesting.
4: Yeah.
3: Oh, we're looking forward to seeing that then.
2: Did Richard form a facial expression or not?
3: It was really cool. We couldn't tell.
4: Richard's his facial expression was quite shocked, but he is from Beverly Hills, so who would know?
3: Sonia, we always love the beginning of The Voice in particular because the blinds come out and we just hear these amazing voices all the time. One thing I haven't seen from you ever whilst hosting is you singing. Can you sing?
4: And you're not likely to. No, in fact, during the commercial break, they all started singing You're the Voice because Richard Marx is a massive John Farnham fan.
3: Yeah.
4: And so they were rolling on the commercial break and they're like, get in there and start singing, Sonia. So I just mimed it because they can hear me in the control room and I'm like, I'm not putting that. That's like a hot mic.
2: Yeah. I don't want to go viral for those reasons. As a singer, she's a great dancer, Sean.
3: Yeah, she's a great dancer.
2: You can't be good at everything, exactly Sonia.
4: No. You know one thing I forgot to tell you about too, with Tones and I, because they didn't know that she was there, we were literally wheeling her around inside a roadie box.
2: Adele used to be brought to stage. Yes.
4: Yeah, we had to hide her in this roadie box and sort of like sneak her in and out of the building. It was hilarious. I loved every minute of it because she's a bit of a superstar. I mean, Dance Monkey, I think it's one of the most streamed songs in the world ever.
2: Yeah, can I tell you, Sonia, last year I was on holidays in Turkey and it was a very hot day and we'd climbed this mountain to see some ruins at the top of it. And then we went to go and get a cold drink there was a little cafe and they were playing the radio and Dance Monkey was on there. I'm like, I'm at the top of a Turkish mountain listening to Tones and I. You don't realise the reach that these songs have.
4: You don't. And then you see people like, when they bust out that opening number and you've got people like Richard Marx, who's a legend and a Grammy winner, and Melanie C. Spice Girl, who just got married.
2: Yes.
4: By the way.
5: No.
2: Gorgeous. To an Aussie.
4: Australian
2: yes,
4: model.
2: She's one of us now.
4: I know. She is. We've officially adopted her. She's an absolute sweetheart. And I think they're on their honeymoon in Ibiza, if my Instagram stalking is
3: They reckon there's some quiet parts of Ibiza. I get told this all the time. Why would you want to stay in the quiet part?
2: Yes. That's not what you go there for, is it?
4: No. And apparently there's a snake plague in Ibiza.
2: Okay. Well, they're trying to stop tourists coming then.
5: Yeah.
2: If they're putting that out there, I'm out. Nope, I
5: Ibiza
2: won't go.
5: And show business. Lots of snakes there. But Sonia, Mel C, just dazzle me as a gay man. You know, Sonia Kruger, Tina Sparkles talking to Sporty Spice. Tell me everything I need to know about Mel C. Like, how epic.
4: She has lived such a life, like she grew up in a really, really poor part of Liverpool in England. And I did this big sit down interview with her for Spotlight, but honestly, because we'd been working together, it was like having a chat to a friend, but a friend who there are bits of their life that you're not really aware of. And when she told me about things like the phone hacking scandal, they were so young.
2: Yeah.
4: And just petrified. But imagine, like, some of the phone conversations that I have. I don't know if this ever happens to you, Joel, but do you ever think, oh, my gosh, if the Daily Telegraph is hacking my phone right now?
5: All the time.
3: It's wild,
5: I don't waste my breath unless it's a salacious conversation. Otherwise, I do it via text.
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0: the house. Good morning.
1: Good morning. Thanks for having us.
2: Now, absolutely.
3: Yeah, I'm liking the tonal camel tone.
0: Yes.
3: Toad. And you're so stylish. That I trust that you're going to do a wonderful job. If this is how you dress, I can't wait to see your rooms.
0: Well. Now, of course, going into the block, impression of it is that it's incredibly hard work. Everybody cries all the time. Nobody likes painting. Accurate? All of this is accurate?
4: Extremely accurate.
1: Nobody likes doing what they're not good at.
4: Yeah. Insulating is probably worse than painting.
3: Yeah.
4: Is
3: that right? Do you get what's that? Itchies?
1: Oh, yeah.
2: Insulating, yeah.
1: Yeah. Towards the end, they bring out this non-itchy.
0: Oh, it's like, oh, that would have been nice.
1: Yeah, it was nice.
0: Any danger.
1: Welcome change.
3: Your first time applying for the show? Sorry, John. Your first time going for the show to get on it?
4: No, this is our second.
3: Oh, that's not bad. That's not bad second time out, because you hear people go so many times.
1: Yeah.
4: Correct. Yeah, there was a few who had gone quite a few times, but no, second time strike rate.
0: So. Okay. No, you're not tradies. You're not in the building industry.
1: Oh, no.
0: Why do you want to do it? Because you know you're going to come up always against someone who's either a Sparky or a Chippy. And they seem to have a massive advantage to me.
4: They do. And we did find, we only realised halfway through the season, we are by far the least experienced on the show this year. We were so busy trying to survive that we actually didn't really even take that on. But, no, I have a love for, like, interiors, designing, styling, and then Ross is quite good hands-on. Ugh. And we always collaboratively...
2: That's how you got together.
1: Yeah, that helps. That happened on a boat party.
5: Every time Ross goes.
3: In there.
5: Ah, yes.
2: So Ross, I'm rubbish with any kind of maintenance, anything at all. So you're a FIFO worker, but did you have a trade before?
1: No, I didn't have a trade at all. Just a lot of YouTube, I think, and trial and error on our own house.
0: YouTube.
3: Yeah. That's all you need.
0: Did you pull up YouTube at any stage when you're on the block?
1: Oh,
0: you did? Like, absolutely. Like,
1: late at night.
0: Yeah. How to waterproof or what did you...
1: How to paint better.
0: Yeah, okay. Yeah, cutting in.
3: Are you allowed to use Airtasker? I'd be using that around the clock.
4: I actually tried, but they were all busy.
0: Nobody took the job. Yeah.
3: With the other couples.
2: No! Yeah. Hey, Lise, so what we've seen that there's different time schedules and stuff. I mean, we get to see you're going to produce an amazing house, no doubt about it, because of the views and where it's situated. But the time difference that they've got with you guys working because of the council noise restrictions is completely different to what we've seen in the past. How are you able to jam everything in?
4: Incredibly difficult. It just makes us think how lucky the other season contestants were that they got to work all night.
1: So you can have more time to paint.
0: So you weren't allowed to paint at night?
4: No.
1: You could, your times were your set times and then you were kicked off, and it made it really, really hard, like almost impossible.
0: Because, historically, on the night before delivery, everybody's up all night painting and sort of, you know, fluffing cushions and stuff. You weren't actually even allowed to be on the premises.
1: No, you were escorted out.
4: Yeah.
2: But then you got sleep.
4: If you left something in you couldn't get it out.
0: Yeah, right. That's crazy, isn't it? Because especially because you're obviously fans of the show, you've watched it over the years, and you look at it go, yeah, okay, I could do this. It's going to be hard, but we could do it. And then you get there and they change the rules.
1: Yeah.
0: And you all have to live with one another. Like, what?
3: Yeah, how did that go? What do we think of the other couples?
1: It was good for the first few weeks, I think. We're really lucky. So when we first were together, we were in a share house together. So
0: you've navigated this before as a couple.
1: Yeah.
4: We're used to lining up for a shower. It was good because we got to debrief like around the kitchen table at the end of the day, share that kind of load with each other, but then
1: trauma
4: there were definitely some grubs in the house. And that did come to a head. At times.
1: Fairly quickly.
3: Yeah. What about trust if you're, you know, sharing things over the table? Was there any times that they kind of slipped you up or betrayed you in the, you know, or they trying to find out information?
1: There's a few kicks under the table, Lisa. Like,
0: stop talking about it.
4: Yeah, he can't keep his mouth shut, so he'd, like, give away all our secrets.
0: Mm.
4: And I'd be, like, kicking him, and he'd be like, why are you kicking me, hun?
3: You should have made stuff up. Like, we're doing all purples inside. Yes. Yeah, shades of purple.
1: Yeah, I didn't catch on to that till later.
0: So. Good work, Roscoe.
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1: Joel Creasy's in the house as well, of course, wearing his fur coat at the moment. Faux fur.
2: Loving it.
1: Yeah.
2: Fur.
1: Nothing
2: fur.
1: Dark for that.
3: I wouldn't mess with him.
2: But no. Don't come near me with an open flame.
1: Great point.
2: Go up.
3: Well, speaking about not coming near you, that's what Annie Knight, the OnlyFans...
4: Very well done.
3: Star? Is she a star?
1: Super segue. I think she's a content creator.
3: Has said to a couple of well-known people out there in the sporting world, Natalie, that have dived into her DMs or sent her one, actually.
1: Yes.
3: Slid in.
1: So they've slid into her DMs and she has named names. So the most prominent one. Oh, should we have a listen to her?
3: I think we should.
1: Okay. Here we go.
5: Some of the AFL players and cricket players that have slid into my DMs. Sorry, boys. First up, we have Clayton Oliver.
3: Whoa!
5: Clayton Oliver is a repeat offender. It's happened a few times now. I've met Clayton. He's a great guy. Sorry, Clayton. Here's another one from him. He tends to do this and then... unsends. Here's one more from Clayton Oliver.
3: Oh.
5: And we have our man of the moment, Bailey Smith.
3: He has slid
5: in a few times. Also asked me about my friend Lily Phillips, but she's taken, so am I, Baz. Sorry. Now, finally, we're finishing off with a cricket player. We have Cooper Connolly.
1: Oh.
5: I don't really know who this is. Henry does. Sorry, Cooper, I guess.
3: What? She's smacking sixes all over the countryside.
1: Yeah. Henry is her fiancé. That's what she's... That's the Henry she's referring to. Yes.
3: Henry's a Brayshaw.
1: Yes, he is. Yeah.
3: He knows a lot about cricket.
2: Do these... I know Bailey doesn't, but do the others have partners?
3: No. They're all single, ready to mingle, Joel.
1: There's
2: mingle.
1: I mean, yeah, they're not cheating on anyone.
3: No.
1: But she is taken and she was very... She's not cheating on her partner. She said, no, no, thank you, fellas.
2: It's work.
1: They're just giving it a red hot go, I suppose, you know?
2: Yeah.
1: Also, I mean, she added somebody, Bo McCreary's dad.
3: Yes, and he's Collingwood player.
1: That's awkward, isn't it?
3: I don't want to be dragged into this.
2: They are meant to be private. I do think with Bailey, people are just jumping on the bandwagon at the moment.
1: Well, she
3: I agree with that.
1: Well, she did preface her what she just said there with saying, I thought I'd do this because Bailey's been in the news a bit of late. So yeah, she's not pretending that's not the case.
2: Oh, for sure, and she gets the engagement and monetizes the clicks, no doubt, like everyone.
1: As someone who's an OnlyFans creator, half the battle is getting your name out there so people know who to look for when they go onto OnlyFans for the first time. Go, I don't know who to follow. If you know the names, then that's who you follow. So she's doing a very good job of self-promotion.
2: Oh, she's very good. She's making bank, she'll say.
1: Yeah. She's doing very well for herself.
3: Oh, my God.
1: Yeah. She's a businesswoman.
3: It's a little bit, when you hear it, you're like, she can't be saying people's name. Like, you know, you led into it before, Nat. There's a lot of teasing when they, I should have seen who jumped
1: in my video. Yes, normally they don't really tell you. They'll say a prominent actor or something like that. But no, she named names. My favourite case of somebody sliding into DMs was the Erling Haaland one. So Erling Haaland, of course, the Norwegian soccer player who took the World Cup by storm and everybody fell in love with him because he's such a massive green flag, right? So he it emerged from the person that slid into his DMs said, yes, I slid into Erling's DMs and he did not respond at all. And it was Tom Holland.
2: So that's right.
1: Spider-Man slid into Erling Haaland's DMs before the World Cup. So this is a while back.
3: Yep.
1: But obviously he's a very prominent player for Man City.
3: Oh, he's unbelievable.
1: So, yeah, and so and Tom Holland's apparently a Man City fan and they happened to be in the same city. And so Tom Holland sent him a message saying, oh, do you want to catch up for dinner? And Erling just ignored it because he didn't know who Tom Holland was.
2: Wow. Oh my gosh, true. So you'd lose your mind if Spider-Man slid into your
1: DMs.
2: Can
1: you imagine? Too funny. So look, we want to know. I mean, you don't have to name names because you can just say, oh no, my friend's dad slid into my DMs. Or maybe sliding into DMs is how you met your partner and now you're together and getting married and it's beautiful.
3: Yeah, met him at the coffee shop, chased him down.
2: I'd followed Jack on Instagram like every other, you know, human with eyes for years and had commented on loads of things, but he didn't realise.
1: Is that right?
2: I played dumb. I was like, oh, and your name is Jack Smith. But I pretended like I didn't know and then pretended like I had to follow him even though I had been following him for years.
3: Right. Well, that's what we're talking about, hookup stories. You're talking about the ones that you've gone, oh, he shouldn't be contacting me.
1: Either, sliding into someone's DMs and whether it's good or a really bad thing. Because it's, I don't know, your boss or Sean McManus or...
2: So I would love if someone slid into mine. I won't announce it. I won't out you. No, I'm always sliding into everyone else's.
3: Well, you
2: come on
3: the show and
2: do an interview. Yeah.
1: Yeah.
2: You want to be interviewed on the
1: Joel Creasy
2: Show? No,
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2: So Annie Knight, the OnlyFans content creator. She has named names of guys that have been sliding into a DM. So the names she named: Clayton Oliver, Cooper Connolly, great cricketer.
3: All these friends and family hear that.
2: And like, Bailey Smith.
3: And right? Then you got questions.
2: I know, but it's like, you know, it's pretty harmless. There'll be plenty of people doing it because it's funny, right?
3: Yeah, oh, they will
4: if
3: now.
4: If you're a fan, you know, yeah. Fair enough. Yeah. It's nice to let people
2: Who
4: know that they're
2: into
4: appreciated.
2: Yours? Joel, anyone interesting?
4: Oh, gosh. No, not really. I'm trying to think of someone exciting. It's normally, you know, them replying to me saying, can't leave me alone.
2: Yeah.
4: Yeah, I told you to stop contacting me, even on this platform.
2: I'm going to go to Lucy in Safety Bay. Morning, Lucy.
5: Good morning.
2: Now, what's your take on all this, Lucy?
5: So I'm actually Annie Knight's old publicist. I worked with her from the very beginning and did her marketing and publicity for about 2 years alongside Bonnie Blue and a few of the other girlies as well.
2: Oh, you must have done a good job because we've heard of them all, Lucy.
4: Yeah. I need your details.
5: Thank you. And it's really interesting. So being the publicist, I was obviously, everything kind of shared with me. And the amount, not just the amount, but like the men that slide into these girls' DMs, Annie definitely didn't even out everybody. There's much bigger names.
4: No doubt. Oh, really?
5: And people with wives and partners who are messaging these girls. And I think isn't this big misconception that, OnlyFans girls will never find a husband, no man will take them seriously. And it's not like that at all. Their inboxes are full of these really high-profile names.
4: Yeah.
3: Inbox is an interesting way to look at it.
4: Yes. Yeah. Well, when I interviewed her, she's very savvy. She's a smart cookie.
2: Yes.
5: Yeah. I'll always say a lot of people think, these women do OnlyFans because they're stupid. But I think it's the opposite. They know that they're stunning, they're gorgeous, and they've chosen to monetize that. And there's obviously millions of people out there who try to do OnlyFans, and it's actually got nothing to do with the way you look. It's the way that you manage the business side of things. Whether you're successful or not.
3: Yeah, no doubt it would be.
2: Thanks for the insight. And so I guess it's great that Annie only named the single guys who are doing it.
4: Oh, imagine absolutely, the other boys. Yeah. They'd be so nervous right now.
2: Yeah, Sean, why are you sweating, Sean?
3: It's hot in here. God, it's hot in here. So I'll put the aircon.
2: Lani's in COVID. Hi, Lani. Did somebody slide into your DMs?
6: Yes, someone did. So he is currently my partner now, but back when we were in high school, he was 18, I was 17, and every now and then he would message me and ask me to pick him up from the pub. Anyway, high school finished, we lost touch, and about 2 years later, one random Saturday afternoon, he slid into my DMs and I got, hey, can you pick me up from the pub? And I picked him up and we've been together for 3 years ever since.
2: Oh my God! He just needed an Uber driver.
4: Yeah, were you known for doing this as you know, were you doing
3: what
4: for everyone else?
3: What a great line.
6: Yeah.
2: Amazing.
3: That's great.
2: Amazing.
3: So that was the Lani. You stayed with it.
2: Have you got a really nice car or something, Lani? What's going on here?
6: I don't know. I was a manual driver then, maybe it was that.
4: Skills. You know what you're doing.
2: Yeah. Yeah.
3: What a woman.
2: Yeah. Knows the way around a gearbox, Sean.
3: Yeah.
2: I don't know what that means.
3: I don't know, but I was with you.
2: Thanks, Lani. Ellie's in Canning Vale. Talk to us about sliding into DMs. What do you got for us?
7: I'm a teacher and I had one of my kids. Yeah. Or the dad messaged me on Facebook Messenger.
4: Same.
7: He was in a relationship, so I often saw the mum every day as well.
2: I ended up
7: screenshotting them because he put them on to disappearing so that they went away.
4: Cheeky bugger.
7: But I went to the principal just to make sure it was all above board and I didn't get in trouble. But obviously no replies, but they're not together anymore. Not from me,
3: Well played, Ellie, by the way. Did you mark him down as a fail?
2: Yeah.
4: Yeah, it doesn't help the student.
2: Here's
3: your report card, buddy.
2: Was he attractive, Ellie? Just asking for a friend?
3: Yeah, just for a friend.
7: I'm going to say no.
2: Okay, right. Yeah. Hence her response.
3: That's a bit awkward.
2: Don't slide into your kids' teachers' DMs.
4: No, that's
2: dads.
4: Not right. Did you ask around the staff room? Was he doing it to other teachers or were you just the one?
7: Oh, I
0: I was the only one that I knew of, but considering that they're not together anymore, I'd say that he has some history.
3: Wow.
2: He broadened his horizons.
4: Yeah, he's run off with a
3: Ellie's hot teacher.
2: Thanks, Ellie. Yeah, isn't she just? Casey's in Bassendean. Morning, Casey. Okay, now, did you slide into somebody's DMs?
8: I did after a couple of Merlots, and he was all over the internet. I messaged Robert Irwin to tell him how proud his dad would be of him.
4: Oh my gosh, no. You dork. I love it. That is so funny.
2: Did he respond?
8: No, he didn't, but I had this big maternal instinct. And I was your dad would be so proud of you.
4: Oh, that is like... I've had people write those things to me before. I've had a few wines and I'm so embarrassed I don't normally do this. I always reply, it makes my day.
2: That's
4: do you have
2: so
4: to be careful
2: funny.
4: On the Merlots now that you don't message anyone else?
8: Yeah, I know.
3: Casey, what was he so doing sweet. That you saw at the time?
2: Yes, that triggered this.
8: He was all on the Bonds ad.
3: The Bonds ad. If anything Steve's going
2: to
3: be happy with,
2: she
3: I'm proud
2: to
3: of
2: look
3: it.
2: Very closely
3: you and your
2: dogs
3: yeah. with your package out.
4: You've kept yourself a good shape, Robert.
2: Yes.
4: Your dad will be proud.
2: He's so proud. You and your tidy whiteys.
3: That is great.
2: Casey, you're too funny. Stay on the Merlots. It's hilarious.
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2: Jump in right now, because I know they're out there. How much do you spoil your pet? Like, what do you do to spoil your pet? Pet mums and dads, own up to it. We were talking about this briefly on air, Suze, and you said, I want to chat about that more with my dog, Pam.
3: Yes, I mean, I want to talk here about what you've done with your dog.
2: Yes.
3: Not my dog, because I don't have a dog.
2: Don't have a dog. So Pam's my dog. I've mentioned her a few times on the show. She's what, a 30-kilo Doberman cross bull
3: arrow? There's no way she's a Doberman.
2: I know. I mean, she got sold to us as a cattle dog, would you believe? She's sort of like a rescue operation. We brought her in deep Western Sydney in COVID times. Anyway, she's a crossbreed, Lutzy, and she's a big gal.
3: She's a mongrel?
4: Right.
2: Yeah, mutt, whatever you want to call
4: her. She's a bitch. You called her a bitch as well.
2: Well, that was written on the board by producer Ash, but yes, right. I guess she is technically a bitch.
3: She's female.
2: she's a female dog.
3: She's
2: sexed. She got spayed early, actually, and we had issues with that. Let's not get into that. But she was our first child, right? And you always spoil your first child so much. Mm. Like, Pam probably gets more spoiled than our actual kid, Flo. So this is her diet. This is what she gets every single day to eat for food.
3: Oh, yeah.
2: This was given to us from Morgan's parents, my wife. They had a book. It's called Give a Dog a Bone, and it's basically saying that dogs are descendants of wolves and tell you what they should eat.
3: Oh, God.
2: Okay, so her breakfast every day is oats with Greek yogurt, with honey, olive oil, shaved coconut, a banana.
3: This is your breakfast.
2: And some berries.
3: This is your
4: human food.
2: Me and my dog have the same diet. We have the exact same diet. So she gets that every morning. So it's meant to be good for her coat. They don't smell as much because of the olive oil and things like that. I can't tell you the science behind everything. We started this when she was young and now we're just in it.
3: Is there milk in there as well?
2: No milk. It's Greek yogurt.
3: Okay.
2: And then her dinner. So she gets this every night.
3: Two meals.
2: Chopped up broccoli, carrot, beans, and then chicken wings or chicken drumsticks, like three of those raw. And then an egg with the shell and obviously the full egg in there.
3: A raw egg?
2: Raw egg, yeah.
3: That's too much.
2: It's ridiculous, right?
3: Well, I had cats, but, you know, you just give them cat food.
2: Yeah.
3: But
2: I mean, you could also give a dog dog food, but...
4: Yeah, dog food. That's a thing called dog food.
2: Yeah.
3: We advertise one that also makes your poo not smell.
2: Oh, yeah.
3: Your dog poo. I don't know what it's called now.
2: As we get into the client. Well, this is good for her, right? Because with Pam, okay, her coat doesn't smell, all right? She's never smelly. I mean, this dog also sleeps on our bed. She's on our couch. Like, she runs the household.
3: If you had to rescue one person in your house...
2: Would it be Flo or Pam?
3: No, I'm not going to say that.
2: Pick your favourite, Suze.
3: That's a dumb question.
2: Who would you pick, Alex or Bill?
3: That's a dumb question. I'm sorry I asked it.
2: Producer Ash, you've got a dog. You back me up here. You're a weird pet parent.
5: I am not that weird, but my dog used to be homeless. He's a rescue. And now he has two Country Road jumpers and a Gorman jumper as well.
3: How?
4: How
3: does he have... Did you buy them for him?
5: Yeah, I did. They were $50 each.
3: How does he wear them?
5: With pride.
2: A Gorman jumper.
3: Okay, I don't know what's worse, dressing them in designer gear feeding them human food.
2: Feeding them human food. People love them. Dillo Audio Producers here, he said, same thing. He's got a greyhound rescue situation.
3: Okay.
2: And his dog, if his dog's on the couch, they'll move around the dog. They won't move the dog from where she's sitting on the couch.
3: Okay. Well, that's nice.
4: It's insane.
3: Yeah, it's insane.
2: Because you two aren't pet people, are you?
3: No.
4: Well, I haven't got a pet, I'm not adverse to it. It just doesn't suit my circumstance. But I do find it weird that you're feeding your dog Chobani.
2: the raw dog. She does get Chobani.
4: That's the cost of an extra person.
2: It's expensive, yeah. Me and her have literally the same diet. We eat our oats in the morning and then...
4: What, does she eat out of a cereal bowl?
2: Practically.
4: Seriously.
2: Sophie. Sophie's called in on 132410. Do you spoil your pet, Soph?
6: Sure do. Two black cats, and when they're, they deserve the best, so they always get prawns as treats and, whatever other little snacks we're allowed to give them.
4: Prawns?
2: Prawns and fresh chicken breasts for the cats.
4: I didn't know prawns existed until I was in my mid-20s. My parents just hid them from us, and your cats get them?
6: They're too special. They need the good stuff.
2: Yeah.
3: Are they peeled?
4: Do you peel the bits out of their backs and stuff?
2: Take the heads off?
6: Yeah, peeled, lightly cooked. You want them just nice and tender and chewable.
2: Lightly cooked.
3: Cats aren't going to cook them in the wild.
6: Yeah, I mean, they're not going to get prawns in the wild.
2: Yeah, they're going to get
3: prawns.
2: Actually, good point. Yeah, I love

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2: Calling all spoilt pet parents, like spoilt pets. Mm. What do you do for them? Mm. How spoilt are they? We just revealed my dog Pam, who I was also saying, by the way, is a big girl, 30 kilos. We'll get into that in a second. But she has like a raw organic diet. She has oats for breakfast. She has coconut, banana, berries, Greek yogurt, honey, and olive oil.
3: She eats clean.
2: She's very lean and clean.
3: Lean and
2: she's
3: clean.
2: An athlete, though. I run her 17Ks.
4: Expensive.
2: Yeah, it is expensive. Well, Sam messaged in on the text line. You can always get involved.
5: 0457-611-069.
2: See, 30 kilos is not big. My girl is 75 kilos.
3: What?
2: I spend more money on food for my dog than me in a week. Her food bill is larger than mine, and she gets dog spa visits as well.
3: God, imagine the poos that a big dog like that does.
4: That's a big bitch. What?
2: You can. Hunter also said, my dog has a $300 jacket. His name's Bentley. He's 8 years old, and he wears his $300 jacket regularly.
4: Of course it's called Bentley.
2: Yeah.
3: That's
2: kind of
3: cute.
2: Yeah. Kelly out of Homeview on 13, 24, 10. What have you got, spoilt pets?
6: Hi, I've got a 30-kilo Merima / Border Collie, and she is the apple of our eye. She is the princess of our house. She slept on my bed, on my kids' beds everywhere until recently because she's nearly 13. She can't jump up on the bed anymore. She used to love going in the car. I remember at one point she would go up to the car and just stand there and look at it, and that was her telling me that she wanted to go for a drive. So I would actually take her for a drive.
3: Where?
6: What am I meant to do? She only has organic food.
2: Yeah,
6: but she just loved going in the car, Lutzy. It was just her head out the window, you know, wind in her hair.
2: Yeah.
6: She,
4: I will say my only experience when I had sort of the pets thing going on where we'd take them for a, you know, down to Nudgee Beach or whatever, they did understand at one point when we made a turn off Nudgee Road that I think they knew they were going to the beach. I'll give them credit for that.
2: Yeah, they do. They understand where they're going.
4: Losing it.
2: Yeah. They do remember where they're going. They get very excited.
4: Mm. Yeah.
6: Well, Missy is spot on. Like, everyone that comes to our house, she, like, just stands there, looks at them and looks for treats, and everyone gives her treats. She only has dried chicken breast for treats, except for when visitors come. She's the boss. Yeah.
2: She's the boss.
4: She sounds very popular.
3: It does sound good to have a pet.
2: It's so good. You know what's good? Coming home and someone is always excited to see you.
3: That would be fun.
4: That's a good point.
2: It's the best.
3: And a companion.
4: Unlike Morgan.
2: Oh, yeah. She comes up. She's not wagging her tail at me. It's like,
3: running up to you. Jumping on you.

0: for a ice cream.
1: Really, Shaz, ice cream?
2: some cafes do dog ice cream. So you can go and you can get like pumpkin flavoured ice cream for your dog. So when you're eating, you can give it to them as well. And one more, we'll go Bruce. Bruce out of West End. Who you got for us, Brucey?
3: Boston, our dog, well, my daughter's dog, Boston, only eats cooked steak at night.
1: Any particular cut?
3: it's generally rib fillet. Yeah, they're very, very spoiled.
4: How's
3: the what?
4: How's he have it? Just a good little medium?
2: Oh, yeah.
3: Yeah, exactly. Yeah, about 2 minutes each side.
2: A bit of mushroom sauce.
3: Try and put anything else out there and he won't touch it.
2: Yeah, turns his nose up at it. Yeah, they know. When they start living the high life, they can't go back.
3: Yeah,
4: that's it.
3: Yeah, exactly.
1: If they could talk, pets, they'd be perfect.
2: Oh, God. Anyway. Star 104.5.

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2: Remember the other day, I think I briefly mentioned Panda Mart. I'm not even sure I got the name right, but I knew there was some new Temu sort of inspired kind of cut price supermarket kind of situation opening where people can actually go in. So instead of going online for those weird and wonderful things, you can actually go to Rock Lee, apparently what was the old Bunnings store, and shop at Panda Mart. I see yesterday the opening, they had some sort of soft opening of the real-life Temu store that descended into chaos. Customers fighting amongst themselves and scattering stock across the floor. I've seen pictures of it. It looks like a war zone.
3: Yeah.
2: People just can't handle their stuff.
4: It looks mental, doesn't it?
3: Pandemonium at Pandamart. Like, it looks, it's like the worst in humanity at that. It's like people are pulling things off the shelves and leaving them on the ground to just try and find a really cheap, say, rug or something like that.
2: Verbal stouches and the lineups to get in, etc. People just, when you break things down, you wonder how the world works, don't you? Because it doesn't take long for chaos to kick in. You know what I mean?
3: Yeah. Yeah.
4: And totally normal people all of a sudden are telling each other to, you know, get lost, lining up to buy landfill.
3: I mean, this was proven in COVID, how horrible we are. And then they're all going in. Apparently, 13, 24, 10, if you were there, did you go, did you like it? I don't see the hype in it.
2: Yeah.
3: A producer, Lockie, lives near there. You were going to go, Lockie?
5: Yeah, there's some of our team who are really excited on Friday to go for the soft launch. And so I decided to drive past as, you know, just to help them out to go, hey, is this worth going? It was packed, blocks away, just lots of people.
2: Really?
5: The line was going around the back of, if you can imagine the size of a Bunnings store, the line went around the back of the Bunnings. That's how many people were waiting just to get inside.
4: I was reading a bit about this shop, Pandamart. I can give you some history. When it opened in Melbourne, the first launch in Australia, they needed police to manage the crowd in Melbourne. There was over 1,000 people rocked up to the first day.
3: Yeah, right. It did look like that from over the weekend. And, I mean, I don't know how many staff they have, but it would take a long time to clean up the trash that came from all of that.
4: Yeah, it's a family-run...
2: You wouldn't even bother.
4: It's a family-run business based in South Africa. I Googled it on Claude.
2: So that I wonder if it'll settle Claude down, Suze. Like, do you reckon it'll, like, you know, by week three, is it just, a usual sort of Bunnings sort of vibe going on, or is it just going to be chaos and just grubs throwing stuff?
4: Well, would you prefer, you're a big Temu purchaser. Would you prefer to go and see things in real life? Like,
2: it takes out of the picture the wait for 2 weeks or 3 weeks. Like, I've got Temu that's just, you know, like, has arrived recently, and I'm overseas at the moment, so, you know, God knows where it is. Hopefully, you know, you do take that out of it. It's immediate Temu gratification.
3: I don't see the hype. I don't get it. I don't see the hype in it. But Scott from The Switch went along in 13, 24, 10. How was it, Scott?
6: Oh, mate, it was shocking. Like, it was just like they say, oh, everything's cheap, and like they had like lounge suites for like.
3: We've lost
2: it. A really important moment.
3: Yeah, I know.
4: Lounge suites for what?
2: How much are the lounge suites?
3: Yeah, I don't know. We've lost Scott.
2: Were they good? Was it cheap?
6: Bristol, and then look at my beautiful gold serving plates, and it's probably like just black, like fake gold, and it was just, the hype was just. Yeah, it wasn't worth it. Like, I went there and I'm not going to go back again. Like, it's just not worth it. I just think that what social media has hyped it up to be is not what you expected it to be, because the way they advertised it, it was, just come to here, it's all cheap. There wasn't much cheap stuff.
2: So the lounge suites weren't cheap, is that what you're saying?
6: No, definitely not. You can go to Freedom or Amart or whatever and get nicer lounges for cheaper prices.
3: Interesting.
4: It looked like the rug section was very popular.
3: It did, didn't it?
4: Just the photos that everyone had pulled rugs out. They were all over the floor everywhere, weren't they?
3: Everywhere. Nikki out of Forest Lake, what was your experience with Pandamart?
7: Oh, hi. Hi, Susie. I love you, Susie. I just want to say that first.
4: Oh, thanks, Nikki.
3: She knows where her bread's buttered.
4: I like Nikki.
3: Yeah.
4: Can we give you a social battery thing?
7: Back in the day. So we took the family there yesterday. We went about 5 p.m. and it was like chaos trying to get a park. We had to park like, I don't know, one street away. And we went in and it was like crazy busy. And it looked like a cyclone had hit it. There was just like stuff everywhere. And my 11-year-old son, as we walked out, he was like, oh, spoiler alert. This is the worst shop I've ever been in.
3: Okay, so the reviews are not great early.
4: No, oh God. Nikki, hang on the line. We'll give you, I don't know if you heard
7: this
4: it.
7: This isn't Temu or AliExpress.
2: You, stuff.
3: You guys should start a podcast. Yeah. Sorry, Nikki, Susie wants to give you something.
4: Yeah, Nikki, I'll give you I have a Temu type product. It's called my social battery badge. If you stay on the line, the producers will get your address and we'll send you out. The postage will be worth more than the actual social battery.
7: Yeah, they kept asking where the needles were and the girl didn't understand what they were.
3: It's continues on.
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2: We're going to do something else here, but Susie's fascinated by her step count.
3: Only because, and then you looked at me like I'm a boomer, because I've just discovered, because we're talking about how many steps you do a day to be healthy, and I've really just I've taken up walking as an exercise, which blows my mind.
2: Yeah, that's...
3: And when I was in the soundproof booth about to come in here for the quiz, Cliff sent me this Instagram thing with this Indian doctor saying that if you walk more than 7,000 steps a day, especially when you it doesn't matter about that.
4: What was he?
3: It doesn't matter.
2: Just a doctor. Just a healthcare
3: kids would
2: professional.
3: Say, it doesn't matter.
2: Yeah.
3: He was from overseas. Okay, he was from overseas.
2: Okay.
3: He wasn't Australian.
4: Still doesn't matter.
2: Well, you're saying it's not as good as our health.
3: Like, and you just, no, I'm not saying that.
2: Ooh. All right, sorry.
3: I did not say that. Well, why did you draw the blind to that?
4: She didn't say that.
2: I'm retracting from this conversation.
3: Okay, I'll take it over. But basically, this Instagram thing I got, it said if you walk over 7,000 steps a day, you'll die later. You'll live longer. Because you know that everyone says 10,000 steps a day is what you're meant to do? And I've heard this before, and the doctor said it on this Instagram post. That was just a marketing ploy back in 1965 in Japan. A Japanese, and not that it matters, but Japan... they were developing a barometer they were selling, and one of the selling things they were saying is you've got to do 10,000 steps a day. But, yeah.
4: How far is that?
2: 10,000 steps.
4: 5K or something?
2: It'd always be 10K, wouldn't it? 10,000 steps?
3: I'm not sure.
4: I'm saying I'm averaging 2.7 kilometres per day.
3: Oh, okay. We'll have to get that.
2: So I do 15,520 steps a day.
3: Yes, and how you can find it out, which is the bit that I was excited about, which is why I wanted to come on and talk about it, because if you're a potential almost boomer like me and you don't understand all the technology that's going on around you, well, your phone is actually tracking you. Your phone is tracking you. So if you go to your Apple, if you've got an Apple phone, and you go to the Health app, why do you keep tinkling? Why are you making that noise?
2: What do you mean?
3: If you go to the Health, it's called a Health app.
2: Yeah.
3: And you click on it. And then you can find somehow your walking thing. But I've lost where my walking thing is. Steps.
2: Can I just want me to do it? This is...
3: Right. Yes, can you please explain this?
2: So you're going...
4: Apparently a guy from Thailand invented this app, by the way.
3: It doesn't matter.
2: So take that with what you will. Yeah, you're walking less than you do on a typical day, Suze. Today, it doesn't really matter.
4: Where's the steps, though? All I've got is kilometres.
2: If you go...
3: Well, change your...
2: God, your screen is cracked. Your font is so large.
3: What do you mean? Don't age me.
2: It's so hectic to see anything on this. Here we go, steps.
4: There you go.
2: Yep.
4: No,
2: yeah, you're doing an average of 10,500 a day, Suze.
3: Yeah, but what...
4: It's pretty good.
2: Yeah, that's
3: great. People want to check how many steps they're doing.
2: There you go.
3: But how do you... I think producer Ash is telling me how to change kilometres into steps. Is that what you're trying to tell me?
4: I can't do
5: no,
4: that.
5: No, there's another thing called walking steadiness, and it can tell you if you're walking, like, properly or if you're getting a bit wiggly in your old age.
2: Oh.
3: Am I going to have a fall soon?
2: Well, it also helps with that.
5: Hey,
2: Sam's called in out of Coomera. Hello, Sam.
6: Hi, guys. How are you?
3: Great.
2: Good.
3: How are you going?
2: Talking steps.
6: Good, thank you.
2: Yep.
6: Yeah, so... My daughter, she obviously tries to get lots of steps every day because if you get over 10,000, you get a free Yochi.
2: Oh, what? Is that on iPhone, though?
6: Yes, she's on the iPhone.
3: Mm. So you take your iPhone into Yochi and you get this health app up and you show it to them and they give you free Yochi.
6: Yes.
3: That's pretty cool.
6: Very cool.
2: All that hard work you've done, you've just undone it with you.
6: Yeah,
2: you put it all back on.
3: Isn't it yogurt?
2: Yeah. Really healthy.
4: Usually the line's about 200 metres long at the Yochi, so, you know.
2: You can cover it in Nutella and
4: that contributes it.
2: Frozen yogurt. There was those companies overseas, we talked about this a while ago, I think it was in Japan, where they were rewarding their employees for doing a set amount of steps a day.
4: And
2: you got, like, either days off or bonuses if you could get over certain amounts of steps.
3: Really? I wonder if there's someone can hack your phone and actually walk and actually get it to walk.
2: Could you just shake it?
3: We'll just see
2: Suze in her soundproof booth just shake.
4: Strap it to the treadmill or something.
3: Just get going.
4: Well, you can just do the steps, you lazy.

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2: I was out and about in the wild yesterday and I saw someone wearing the Susie Social Battery badge.
3: Really?
2: Yeah, it was a nurse at Greenslopes Hospital.
4: We love nurses.
2: I can't remember her name, which is really bad.
3: What level was she at?
4: Oh, yeah.
2: She was in the Cyril Gilbert Centre.
5: No, I mean, not even level 3. I mean, what level was her social battery?
6: Took it so literally. No, not what level of the hospital, the badge that we're talking about.
2: She was level three in the Cyril Hobbit building.
6: She was in the Susan Gilmore Centre.
3: Oh, yeah, now I can picture it. Yeah, of course.
2: She was quite happy, but... The social battery thing is a how do you describe it in words?
4: It's a badge that has your face on it, and your face moves up from either empty to full energized.
2: Full energized. She was pretty energized.
3: So it lets people know that's where I'm at right now. So just so you understand, that's my level of engagement is going to be around that.
2: Yes, but she was in a good mood because today's her birthday.
4: Oh, happy birthday!
2: So happy birthday! And I'm sorry I can't remember your name.
6: But we know where you were located in the
3: name of the building.

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1: Does anyone else feel like life is really just a series of moments in between losing your AirPods and finding them again?
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1: Yep.
2: She's constantly missing one because our almost three-year-old will constantly take just one. She bails him up and says, Sonny, did you take an AirPod? And he'll go, yep. And then she'll go, where is it? And he'll go, I can't remember.
1: Aww.
2: And then she gets angry looking for the AirPod, which is probably in some strange place.
1: Isn't that a fun game to play? So last week I lost my AirPods and I think it goes in stages. About day one I think they'll turn up.
2: Yeah.
1: And then about day two you start questioning the children, going, did you borrow my AirPods? And they go, no. Day three you start to panic a little and you're like, gosh, maybe I've really lost them.
2: Mm.
1: So on the weekend, I finally had the ingenious idea to check Find My, to try and find my AirPods, because you know you can find your devices. Did you know that?
2: Did you do that with your AirPods?
1: You can do that with your AirPods. You can do that with every single.
2: Why didn't you do that the first time?
1: Yeah, I know. I should have.
2: How
1: it took me 3 days.
2: How did you wait? Three days?
1: No, because I always think, they'll be in a pocket or something. They'll turn up somewhere. Anyway, so I checked and it had the location in the parklands, just somewhere around McKinnon Parade there, you know, around near where they do the archery, which always fascinates me, by the way.
2: Yeah, I always think when I run past them, there's archers, like, geez, I hope they don't cough while they're doing it one time and all of a sudden I cop a little arrow in the back of the neck.
1: So it had the location of my AirPods and I was like, well, that makes sense because I went for a walk the other day, so maybe they fell out of my pocket because I remember them going flat, right? Yep. So maybe I just whacked them in my pocket. So Greg just goes, well, just go for a little walk and go and have a look. And so on Saturday morning, I spent 48 minutes of my life scouring the ground around the archery field.
2: Yeah.
1: In the
2: You're lucky you didn't cop a little arrow in the back of the neck.
1: So true.
2: You look very suspicious.
1: Yes. So I'm just looking and I was like, well, this is ridiculous. And I'm such a loser as well. I've put my name and my phone number on my AirPods on a little label.
2: Like, I don't think that's loser. I think that's safe. I think that's smart.
1: Well, because I constantly lose them, I'm like, I might as well put my phone number. So for like 48 minutes, I'm like, bloody hell, they're not here. And then I'd given them up as lost. And at that point, I'd lost the will to live and also the will to ever purchase AirPods ever again. I'm like, never again. I'm just going to get the big chaps so I can't, you know, the big old, so you whack them on your ears and you can never, ever, ever lose them again.
2: Welcome to the party. That's what I do.
1: Yeah. Mm. I refuse to be that loser who has the cord, producing Lucy.
2: Oh, you're
1: okay.
2: The cord queen over here.
1: Okay.
2: And we're calling it Cords McKenzie and Cords O'Hoolahan. And, but you're onto something there, Lucy.
3: Yeah. Have I ever once lost them? No.
1: Cordy McCordiness.
2: Yeah. Cordy McCord face over there.
3: Have they been tangled? Every minute of every
2: constantly.
3: Day. Have they been lost? No. Yeah.
1: So after searching the parklands for what appeared to be half of my existence, I gave up and I went, I don't know. Anyway, so I came here to work yesterday and then I wandered into Channel 10. Guess what was sitting on my desk? My freaking AirPods.
2: But weren't they the parklands?
1: No, but because they died. And this is a tip for young players, because they had gone flat, it will show the location of the place that they went flat, Andrew.
2: Oh, so that's it's their last known location, which
1: last
2: is useless.
1: Known. I know.
2: Right.
1: So there you go. There's a tip for everyone. And now I just feel defeated.
2: Yeah. I love the fact that you can you can put it as part of my Find My Location thing.
1: You can find everything. You can put your laptop in. Did you not know this?
2: No, I did know this because, do you know what my father-in-law did one time?
1: What time?
2: So I left my phone. This was at a petrol station in North Adelaide. I left my phone next to the petrol bowser.
1: Yeah.
2: And when I came back to get it, it had gone. Someone had picked it up and taken it to their house. So we located at a house, a very particular house in Seaford. And he went there. He knocked on the door and said, you've got a phone. We know you've got a phone. And the gentleman said, there's no phone here. And then he said, which was a lie, he goes, listen, mate, we can do this the easy way or the hard way. I got two cops around the corner there. I've got another cop over there who are ready to go and they're waiting for my signal.
1: Yep.
2: What do you want to do here? Okay?
1: Yeah.
2: You want to do it the easy way or the hard way? Mm. And the bloke goes, just hang on a sec. And then he came back with, this is a true story, came back with the phone and was like, sorry about that. Like, I think we just picked it up. Didn't know it wasn't ours.
1: Oh, didn't you, mate?
2: Cool.
1: Well, hang on, a question. How does your dad have your...
2: Father-in-law.
1: father-in-law have your phone on his Find My?
2: No, because how did we track it? No, it was via a computer.
1: Oh, right.
2: Yeah, it was via a computer. Yeah, so this was years and years ago.
1: Yeah.
2: When you would sync it up to the computer. So it would tell you there via that.
1: Mm.
2: So there you go.
1: Yeah.
2: Don't mess with my father-in-law, by the way.
1: Oh, I know. God, what a machine.
2: He's got some stories.
1: I'm going to have to put a Find My Own Head app on my phone.
2: Oh, I remember last week when Jodie turned up and her head was missing? Remember that, producer Lucy? Uh-huh. That was frantic.
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0: He had Bubbles as well, the chimp.
1: Yeah, the chimp.
0: That used to live at Neverland.
2: Yes, yeah. It's about a young boy's deep friendship with a pet rat.
1: Yes.
3: Oh,
1: yeah. That's not going to have the most cut through when you sing about rats.
2: Do you want to know a fun fact, Fitzy, about your good friend, Andrew Hayes? He had pet rats and he used to sleep with them in his bed on the farm.
0: With Rory Atkins, the rat.
1: I sang a song about the
0: rat.
1: First headline, he ditched me for the Gold Coast.
2: Wow.
0: Okay, come on, Benny, here we go.
2: All
0: good
2: right,
0: luck,
2: Benny.
0: 60 seconds.
2: Okay, let's do it.
1: Let's roll in.
2: In which Australian state or territory will you find Uluru?
4: Northern Territory.
2: Yes, Barn Me originated in which country?
4: Vietnam?
2: Yes, which Roman numeral signifies 100?
4: Pass.
2: Okay, it's C. Over to you, Fitz. What type of bird is often associated with delivering babies?
0: Stork.
2: Yes, the Tottenham Hotspurs play which sport?
0: Soccer.
2: Yeah. What is the singular of spaghetti?
0: Spaghetti?
1: No, close.
2: Actually close. It was spaghetto. Okay. Back to you, Benny. What is the seventh letter of the alphabet?
4: G.
2: Yes. What is the name of a baby horse?
4: A foal.
2: Yes. The rumoured home for the Loch Ness Monster is in which country?
4: Loch Ness Monster, Scotland.
2: Yes, what colour is a polar bear's skin?
1: Go!
0: Well done. $750, Ben. Good get. Well done.
4: Oh, thank you very much.
2: Spaghetti.
4: I'm glad you had that question.
0: That's what spaghettos are. You know, when you had those as a kid.
1: Spaghettios.
0: Yeah.
2: Yeah, and they came in a tin and they were truly awful.
1: And it was a really
0: horrible. And you'd heat them up when you'd go camping and your old man make you eat them. They were horrible.
1: Wow. Oh. And then mum would serve it up at home. You're like, wow, mum's going through something.
2: Mum's going through menopause.
1: Mum's dealing with
0: mum's starting to lose it. She's eating baked beans out of the can.
1: Oh, get on your bed. Big congrats, mate. $750 coming your way.
4: Cheers, guys. Thanks, guys.
2: Well done, buddy.
1: All right, $250 up for grabs. Thanks to Automasters. Let's play Gone in 50 Seconds again.
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1: Most people got a boss they don't really like. I think you're blessed if you're in a workplace where you really get along and you respect your boss.
2: I really like my boss.
1: Yeah.
3: Well, you're sleeping
1: maybe,
3: with him.
1: Maybe
3: so,
1: a bit too know. Much, do you know what I mean? Oh! The joke is, producer Lucy is in a relationship with the boss.
2: Yes.
1: I've been in a relationship for a long, long
3: time. They
1: live
3: together.
1: Yes. Mm. It's fantastic. I love Josh. We all like our boss, right?
3: Mm-hmm.
1: Yeah. So how about this? Research suggests that gossiping about the boss in the office can be good for morale.
3: Ooh.
1: Sharing frustrations with colleagues can help develop team bonds and a sense of camaraderie. I get this. So the study found the impact becomes stronger the worse the boss is, as workers tend to create a trauma bond over a common enemy. And that's it. It's like a reason to come together, to group together, like binding people by a single hatred of something.
3: Mm.
1: That's good, isn't it?
3: Okay.
1: There's a positive in every negative sometimes.
3: Yeah, but we don't bitch about boss, Josh. We never do.
1: No, but maybe
3: not
1: we start. Maybe we should. Maybe we should.
2: I'm the ringleader.
1: Is this something we should start doing, like for camaraderie?
3: I have found that in the workplace, though, if you have a common enemy, not necessarily the boss. I like my bosses, but if you have someone who's annoying in the workplace who everyone commonly bonds over.
1: Yeah.
3: That can bring you all together.
1: Yeah.
3: It can tighten the group. Isn't it like that in a football club? Wouldn't it be like that?
1: Oh.
3: If there's someone that someone doesn't particularly like, doesn't it all bring you closer together?
1: Yeah, or in terms of a player.
3: Yeah.
1: But it's too intimate if it was one of the players.
3: Oh.
1: Maybe if it was the coach, then it would bring the players closer together, because that's what it would feel like.
3: Yeah.
1: So we need to start gossiping about our boss, Josh,
3: all
1: it
3: right.
1: would seem. Who wants to go first, starting some salacious gossip?
3: Okay,
1: I'll start it. All right. Did you guys know, and I heard that when Josh goes to bed and sleeps the night, he wears socks? did you hear that one, Josh?
3: I heard that.
1: Yeah,
3: I heard that.
1: Too.
3: Yeah. Did you? I heard... do you know what I heard about boss Josh?
1: What's that?
3: That
1: he sleeps with the light on.
4: I heard that too.
3: I also heard that when he goes to bed, he likes to, you know, say how some people have rain sounds or whatever, thunder and lightning.
1: Yeah.
3: Boss Josh likes the sound of owls. He plays owl sounds.
1: I thought you were going to say he likes the sound of the Nova whisper, just Nova. Can we get some sort of confirmation of any of these facts, producer Lucy?
3: I have one more, and I'm just going to suggest it, and Lucy's not going to like this. I have heard that back in 2022, boss Josh passed Nova Boy at the Christmas
1: party. Is that right?
3: Mm-hmm. Yep.
1: Is that a true fact? Because I heard those rumours. I thought it was just absolutely something salacious that someone made up.
3: No, it's a true story.
1: Yeah, true story. Good stuff. All right, 13, 24, 10, if you've heard anything about our boss, or if you want to spread some rumours about your boss because you think it's going to bind your workplace, hey, share with us. We're a beautiful, safe, non-salacious space.
3: And the worst part about when they're having their makeout session at the Christmas party, Nova Boy boss Josh whispered to Nova Boy and said, play some owl sounds.
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1: Botchedanthems.com.au. If I could have my own website, it was a passion piece, that's the line I'd go down, Jodes.
2: Nothing excites you more.
1: Oh, my gosh.
2: I like to see you excited too.
1: Yeah, I know. And it really gets the best out of me, Botched Anthems.
2: Yep.
1: So, Martha Reeves and the Vandellas. Producer Lucy, explain the work of Martha Reeves, please.
3: So, Martha herself is currently 85.
1: Okay.
2: Oh.
3: She was part of the Vandellas, which is a Motown girl group. They were prominent in the 1960s.
1: Okay, right. Here's a bit of their work.
4: Kick it, Martha.
1: What are our hips doing in here? Goodness gracious me.
3: She's a Rock and Roll Hall of Fame inductee. Like, they were great. That's in their time.
2: They sound incredible there. Okay.
3: In the 1960s.
1: Right, okay.
2: Fast forward to 2026, please.
1: Well, they said, hey, for the Women's Pro Baseball League inaugural game, which happened at Robin Roberts Stadium in Springfield, Illinois, they said, look, we need to get a Rock and Roll Hall of Famer, please.
2: Mm-hmm.
1: Let's get Martha Reeves in to sing the national anthem.
2: Okay.
1: And can I just say, with all due respect, it is risky getting an 85-year-old to sing, isn't it? It doesn't matter who they are, doesn't matter what their resume says.
3: Are you saying?
1: It's a bit risky.
3: That we're not going to hear a rendition of what we just heard?
1: I don't know. Maybe, but most definitely not. You ready?
2: Yeah, all right.
1: Okay.
2: Go on.
1: This is going to make my website, botchedanthems.com.au, absolutely boom when I launch it. Here we go.
5: Oh, say can you see by the dawn's early light?
1: Yes, Mother.
5: What so proudly we hail. Whose broad stripes and bright stars through the perilous fight.
1: Oh, hook it up to my veins.
5: For the ramparts we watched were so gallantly
1: immediate thoughts. Go, Jones. What do you got?
5: And the rocket's red glare, the bombs bursting in air.
1: Scuffle. Oh, yes.
2: Ladies.
1: That's good, isn't it?
2: Well, I mean, I'm no judge on the voice.
1: Mm-hmm. But
2: the pitch was a bit off, and also there was a real lack of unison between the ladies.
1: What? Yeah, I almost felt like they were competing at one stage.
2: Yes.
1: Come on, ladies. Remember back in the day? Remember in the 60s?
2: Come on, you were very united, but I just felt like they sort of didn't quite get the timing right. I don't know.
1: It's the sort of the slower vibrato, that sort of stuff.
2: Do you know what that is the equivalent to, I reckon, like when you're a kid and you can cartwheel all day and
1: you're like, I can just
2: do cartwheels for centuries. And then you get to say, I don't know, someone a little bit older than me, like in their 50s.
1: I can cartwheel.
2: And you're like, as if I can't still cartwheel. And then you attempt it and you throw your back out and you're like, oh, yeah, maybe it's past me,
1: but. Your back just goes, you're like, oh, no, what happened?
2: That was an anthem cartwheel.
1: Oh, okay. But in all seriousness, though, all hail the Queen. This was 8 years ago, can you believe it?

0: just gorgeous. And I was like, what was that? What just happened to our ears? And then she said this. On to the All-Star Game. Let's go.
1: So when you Google Fergie National Anthem and how Google gives you the predicted questions,
2: yes,
1: the first predicted question is, did Fergie apologise for that performance? And
3: did she apologize?
1: She had to put out a statement saying, I'm very risky artistically and sorry that it didn't land with some of you.
0: I take some risks. That always come off.
2: Have you ever seen, and this is probably, and I feel so sorry for this young girl, it's probably the funniest anthem moment I've ever seen in my life, though. It was a girl who was doing it at the NHL, at the finals, and she tried... She tried to walk out and she fell over on the ice. She fell backwards.
0: Oh, the ice will get you.
2: And the ice got her. The ice got her bad. So that was fine. She recovered. Great group got up and then fell over.
0: She fell over again. What was she wearing?
2: Shoes.
0: Jeez.
1: Thinner skates.
0: No, some spikes or something.
1: Yeah, need spikes.
2: I'll show you that in the break and you'll enjoy it. 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
0: Oh, thank you so much, Joan. Nice little addition. Website's Boomy too, by the way.

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1: Yesterday
2: was about one of my faves, Kimmy K.
1: Yeah, this came up in conversation.
2: Kim Kardashian and Lewis Hamilton. Do you know he dated Kendall first?
1: What?
2: Oh, yesterday, what? Kendall. They got photographed all over town together years ago. Years
1: he dated the sister.
3: Oh, that'd be fun around Christmas time.
1: Oh, yeah. Who are you here with?
3: Well, it depends how intimate they got, I guess.
1: Imagine what the other sisters are thinking. I'm next.
3: You don't reckon? Well, not in that world. I don't care.
2: No. Have a look on the screen. There should be photos of...
1: Oh.
2: I mean, that's them at an event, but they got papped out and about together.
1: Oh, they really were full
2: Kendall
1: couple.
2: And Lewis. Well, I don't know if they were full couple. They were never really holding hands, but they were hanging out a lot.
1: How long ago was this?
2: Quite a few years ago. Lewis looks much younger. But, yeah, they were canoodling, apparently.
3: Isn't Lewis Hamilton a stylish man?
1: Isn't he?
3: Hey?
2: I mean, sometimes.
1: Imagine if you and I grew our hair out and tried to do the little treads down the side.
3: I've got a bit of growing to do at the moment.
1: He'll get there, boy.
2: Yeah, there were lots of pat pics of Kendall and Lewis together, taking selfies together, out and about in restaurants together.
1: Here's a question.
2: And now he's dating Kim, and they're fine with it.
3: They look very happy together. Now, you are confident, Lauren Phillips, this might be it?
2: Oh, Kim and Lewis. Yeah, I think they're great together.
3: Do you think?
2: They're perfectly. They look good together.
3: Yeah.
2: They're so cute. Have you seen them on the back of the jet ski together?
1: Do we think
2: he's hanging out with the kids?
1: Yeah. Question: would this be common? People dating two people from the same family?
2: No.
1: 13, 24.
3: I mean, I'm sure it's happened before.
1: Yeah. Oh, absolutely.
3: Common, no, has it happened before? Yes.
2: Like, I don't have sisters, but if I did, and one of them dated one of my exes, I would be like, that is.
3: What about if you dated?
1: But if you
2: a billion people in this
1: what
2: world.
1: About I know, but if you think about it, sorry, Clint. Obviously, they liked something about.
2: Yeah,
1: you
2: but
1: know,
2: then obviously, I didn't like something about them because we broke up.
1: I know, but they might be better suited to your make believe sister.
2: Right. So have you? I mean, you don't have a brother.
1: No.
2: So you, yeah.
1: 13, 24.
2: What about your sisters? If one of them, if Michelle started dating Letitia's ex, that would not go down well.
1: I don't know. She should be happy she got rid of him. Suppose you don't want to see him at Christmas time.
3: Okay.
1: It's a bad breakup.
3: I mean, if we're going there, what about mother and daughter or father and
1: good call.
3: Sons? I mean, does that happen?
2: Say that again.
3: Like, would someone have dated a mother and a daughter? Or a, you know, if you're a female, a father and a son.
1: 13, 20, no. 14.
3: Well, you don't know.
1: Darl, this is, I love your naivety, but this is happening.
2: I disagree. No one's dating someone and then dating their daughter. Or
1: 13, their okay. 13, 24, 10 is our number.
2: And if they are.
1: Have you dated? No, we're not judging.
2: To tell the whole world about it.
3: That might only happen on the videos online.
1: 13, 24, 10.
2: There's a few that have dated people in the family. Mother and daughter is, father and son's weird.
1: Have you or do you know someone who's dated two people?
2: I'm not believing it.
1: Two people in the same family. Lauren thinks this is not happening. I guarantee it would be.
2: I mean, I'm sure there'd be flings that have happened and then that's it.
1: What, stupid mum and the daughter?
3: Well, no, that's
2: on.
3: A lot.
2: You can't date me and then go and date my mum. Like, that's
1: why not?
2: Because you're a freak.
1: Well,
3: you got a thing for Lizzie.
2: Well, he's not dating me either, Clint, so that is not an option.
1: I'd rather Liz. 13, 24, 10 is our number. Do you know someone who has dated two people from the same family? Loz doesn't think it's happening.
3: Oh,
1: look
3: my
1: at
3: God, look at the phone.
2: You're all sickos.
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1: We were just talking about Lewis Hamilton and Kim Kardashian. It was news to Clint and I that he used to date Kendall.
2: Well, that's where the story
1: Kim's
2: goes.
1: Sister.
2: There's lots of photos of them out and about together and taking selfies and looking quite close.
1: So we asked the question, do you know someone who has dated two in the same family? Mm-hmm. And my God, the phone lines have lit up.
3: Yeah, sisters, brothers.
1: Mums.
3: Yeah, mums, dads.
2: Mums and dads, come on.
3: Well, who knows, Lauren?
1: We're not here to judge.
2: I'll be judging.
3: Let's kick things off. In Langwarrin with Bianca. Good morning to you.
4: Good morning. How are we?
1: We're good.
3: We're great. Now, shed some light on this situation. You dated who?
4: Two brothers. So I dated the younger one when I was from like 18 to, you know, freshly turned 20.
1: Right.
4: Mm. And we had a really bad breakup. And I knew his brother like always had like a thing for me. So to get back at him as the younger brother, I got with the older brother. And we ended up being together for 2 years.
3: Wow.
2: Why do you have to date his brother?
4: Because I knew he would hate it.
2: Oh, you did it for revenge.
3: And did he hate it?
4: Oh, yeah, 100%.
2: Of course he hated it.
1: And hang on, did you say you were with the new brother for 2 years or was it just one night?
4: No, it ended up being 2 years. Like, so, I ended up, you know, but I felt so bad because I originally got with him for, like, revenge. So I'm like, I can't do that.
1: So you stuck around for 2 years because you felt bad.
2: So yeah. Did the brothers then have
4: really
2: a big...
4: really annoyed the brother.
2: Did you cause a huge falling out between the brothers?
4: I mean, the younger brother moved out.
1: Yeah, right.
2: Are they friends now?
4: I mean, I don't really talk to them, but I assume so.
1: Mm. You're right.
4: They have family pictures together and I have the mum on Facebook still. So they have, like, Christmas pictures together.
2: Nice. Okay. Good on you, Bianca.
3: Well, that's, yeah.
2: How would you feel if your brother Ryan... If his ex started dating you, how would Ryan feel?
3: Yeah, I mean, he'd probably say, go for your life.
1: She'd be a brother.
3: Brother what?
1: You know. A brother, like yeah, you get the idea. Anonymous.
3: Anonymous, here we go. What's happened, Anonymous? That chuckle is telling me something.
5: Okay, so my sister dated a guy for about 9 months.
1: Right.
5: And then they had an amicable breakup. That's fine. And then, like, 9 months to a year later, she started dating the dad.
2: No.
1: We've got one. We've got one. No. We've got one. Okay.
2: Okay. How long was she with dad for?
5: Oh, well, she married dad.
1: Oh, my God.
5: She's now
1: his mummy.
3: Okay.
1: The ex's mummy.
2: She's her ex-boyfriend stepmom.
3: Yeah. So how was the wedding day?
5: Well, it was going to be awkward because originally he had actually asked the son to be the best man.
2: No! What's wrong with these people?
1: Of course he did. You don't want that. Sorry. She's walking down the aisle. You're not sure which one she's going to go to.
2: So does she sit like in between the two ages or is she the same age as the son?
5: No, she was a little bit older than the son, like only like a couple of years.
2: Yeah.
5: But dad is like 25 years older.
1: I love this. Are they still together?
5: Yeah, they're still together.
2: Did the son and father speak to each other?
5: They didn't for a little bit. Like, it definitely caused a rift in the family for about 6 months. And then it kind of just was like, well, they're not breaking up. They're getting married. So let's all just push it under the carpet.
3: I told you we'd get one.
1: We've got more. 13, 24, 10 is our number. Libby, welcome to the show. Good morning.
6: Good morning.
2: Libby, was it you? Like, what have you done?
6: It wasn't me. My sister was dating a guy. They had a baby together. Mm-hmm. And then when my nephew was two, it came out at a 21st birthday party that the partner had left my sister for her mother.
2: Which is also your mother?
6: No, my stepmother.
2: Have a baby together and then he leaves her with a two-year-old for her mother.
6: Yep, so now my nephew's dad is also his step-granddad.
2: Merry
1: Christmas!
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2: 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Everybody sit down and be quiet.
1: And she's back with a new show hosting The Traitors Australia. Please welcome to the show, Gretel Killeen.
3: Hey, hey.
4: Good morning.
5: It's so nice to see all of you at this Sparrow's Twit time.
3: I know.
4: It's nice to see you too. And you've bought some
5: I brought my henchmen. And also, I've got a little prize for whichever one of you is the best at this interview.
4: Well, we can be a hench person.
5: The traders written on it. And because, as it turns out, life's getting more and more competitive, isn't it?
3: It really is.
4: Everything's competitive.
3: We've got a costume box at our house. That'll go quite well.
5: Oh, okay.
6: A very different costume box to yours, Gretel, I'm sure.
4: Is that for the kids or for you and Lou?
3: Depends what night.
4: Hey, Gretel, Traders. Yes. Now, this show is massive in the UK. And it's very exciting. We have it here. Going from one huge reality show that we all know you from being Big Brother to a show like this, do you take any of that with you?
5: Well, first of all, this is a huge format all over the world.
3: Yeah.
5: Like the majority of countries, of however many there are in the world, 100 and something, have this format.
4: Oh, really?
5: So it's all over the place. Yeah,
4: I've only watched UK.
6: The premise of the game for those people who might not know, Greg.
5: All right. The premise is that I own this mansion. 22 people come and stay. The first night, I choose which ones of them are going to be traitors. And the challenge is that so only those people know who the traitors are.
3: Yep.
5: And it could be any number.
4: Mm-hmm.
5: Everyone else has to try and guess. So during the day they do missions to raise money, and then at night they talk about who they think is the traitor.
3: So it's a bit like the mole meets heads down, thumbs up. It's cool.
4: Yeah, it's a bit like that. A bit like that other one about the secret millionaire as well. What happens if a traitor gets caught?
5: Well, that's the whole point, because at the very end, someone has to win all of the money.
3: Yep.
5: And if there's any traitors remaining at the end, they win all of the money.
4: Ah. Oh.
3: So if you're good at lying, you got a big chance of winning the money.
5: Do you know, it's not just lying. This is the thing. I think I'd be really hopeless at it.
6: Because what, lying? So you're not a good liar?
5: I don't like the burden of lying.
6: No, it's hard, isn't it? It's hard to shoulder.
5: Yes.
6: Because I crumble.
4: Jason's the good liar in here.
3: Oh,
6: yeah.
4: Clint's useless.
6: I'm useless.
5: And when you know something, do you just immediately have
6: to
5: share?
6: I'm a truth teller. Yeah.
5: I think for some people it's a huge burden.
3: What a weak little man.
6: I know I am.
3: You weak little man.
4: Jason, Clint,
5: well,
4: these two are like yin and yang. They're opposites.
3: I'll take it to the grave, Gretel.
5: Yeah, I'm not trusting you with anything. But it's interesting because a lot of people want to be traitors. It's like permission to be that naughty person that you haven't been in normal
3: Clint
5: life.
3: Clint would be horrible on this show.
5: Yeah, Clint, I think you wouldn't sleep with guilt.
6: No. Speaking about reality TV, now you are or were a reality TV trailblazer, really, in a hosting sense. Do you feel that? Because I used to love watching Gretel Killeen on Big Brother.
4: Me too.
6: Do you feel that?
5: You know, I didn't. That was such an intense time that is impossible to describe to people who weren't alive at that time.
3: How many years did you do it for?
5: 7 years.
3: It's funny you say that, because I was actually only telling my boys about this. Like, and they're like, what do you mean? I'm like, it was appointment setting TV.
4: Oh, you wouldn't miss it.
3: Sunday night, you want to catch up? Sorry.
5: But also to put it in perspective, there were, four television stations. There was no streaming. Yeah. There was no YouTube. There was no Facebook.
3: I would sit up till 3 a.m. The slim chance of seeing a boob from that Big Brother house.
4: The uncut show.
3: Yeah.
5: I'm learning a lot about you, and I feel uncomfortable.
4: Yeah. But I watched that show like religiously as well. So 2001, I was in year 9, right, when it first came out. And I remember that first season with Blair and Ben, and it was like a social experiment because they didn't know if anyone was watching. Mm. And they came out like absolute rock stars. I mean, to you, that must have been wild too, because you were the first person that saw them come out of the house, and you must have been like, your whole life has just changed.
5: Their lives changed and my life changed. I couldn't go anywhere. I'm a single mum of 2 children. And to be looked at everywhere you went is a very uncomfortable feeling. Now at least it's a bit diluted.
4: Yeah.
3: How old were the kids back then?
5: I think about 10 and 12.
3: See, even that's tough.
5: Yeah. Like, so tough
4: you
5: for them.
4: You were like Australia's mum. Because I'd be like, guys, mum's mad. When Gretel Colleen got mad on
6: don't
4: the
6: don't upset her.
4: I was like, mum. I was like,
3: Merlin, you got some balls putting that gaffer tape on your mouth, mate.
4: Big brother mum is mad.
3: She will rip that tape clean off.
5: It's interesting because those earlier shows, people didn't know. If you hadn't been to England, for example, and watched television there, because there was no YouTube, you wouldn't know what the show was. Mm. So the people who went in there were more adventure seekers.
4: Yeah.
5: They're people who saw an ad and probably in a newspaper or wherever. Yeah. Do you want to apply for this? So they had no idea, to your point, of what they would be coming out to.
4: No.
5: Now it's a different kind of person. Yeah. It's not innocent in that way, but I don't think that matters because these are big characters in this show. Not everybody. I'm not a big character.
6: The personality's getting bigger.
5: Yeah.
6: Are they?
5: Big characters, but I find that interesting.
3: Well, look, The Traitors, Australia, 7:30 on Channel 10. So good to see you back on the box. Gretel Colleen, good to see you.
5: Thank you very much.
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1: Back by popular demand. They're the words I'm using this morning.
2: Hey, don't you call this Australia's most popular best ever segment?
1: Most talked about segment.
2: Yeah,
3: here it is, Australia's most best ever talked about segment.
4: Roll the opener.
5: Clint Stanaway's fad.
6: It's a fad.
5: Or fab.
7: The fabulous.
1: Yes, it's making a return. Get excited. I know Jase and Lauren are both jumping out of their skins this morning.
3: Well, there's been some good ones and bad.
1: Yeah, there have been.
3: The Biscoff in the yogurt.
1: Oh, fat. Yeah, the cheesecakey type. Yeah, yeah.
3: The one you made me derobe and lay on that nail mat.
2: Oh, I like fat. That. Mm. Shiitake. What's it called?
1: Yeah.
3: Shiitake mushroom.
2: No, that's
3: shiitake.
2: A mushroom. What's the mat called?
3: Shakti.
1: Yeah, Shakti mat.
2: Shakti mat.
1: Shakti mat. Yeah. They're very good for you, actually. Mm. Nice relaxation, especially before bed.
2: Okay. Because
1: you're
2: a
1: night's sleep.
3: Focus on today's.
1: Okay, sorry. So, Jason, I think this one's right up your alley. They're called nasal strips. Now, they're not the paw, you know, when you can clear your paws with the nasal strips and rip out the blackheads.
2: Oh, I know what you mean.
3: Oh, with the things that go up there, the wax.
2: No, that's different.
3: The wax.
2: No, that's different.
1: No, the blackhead.
3: They're great, though, but when you pull them out, oh.
2: No, that's not what he means.
1: No. I mean, these look like the blackhead removal strips that you put on your nose and you pull them off, but they're not that.
2: Do they have magnets in them, Nate?
1: These have magnets in them.
3: These are in my algorithm where people put them on.
1: They've been in my algorithm too, Jase.
3: And then all of a sudden people go, oh, my God, I can breathe.
1: Exactly.
2: They open up your sinuses. But there's like people doing the Tour de France racing with them because they're getting more oxygen.
1: Invented in country Victoria.
2: Were they?
3: Really?
1: Yeah.
3: So I went looking for these at the chemist.
1: Okay, so they're basically pieces of a fabric, adhesive side that sticks to the bridge of the nose. But there's also magnets in it, so it basically opens your airwaves.
2: But it's magnets that pushes apart.
1: That's right.
2: Not sucks
1: That's
2: together.
1: Right. Now here you go. So, here's yours.
3: Have you tried it?
1: I have.
2: No, my brother
1: That's
2: does
1: why
2: it.
1: Though.
3: And
1: there you go,
2: I'm
1: Lauren.
2: Not interested.
3: Come on.
2: Okay.
3: You're supposed to sleep with it on.
2: I don't want to put it on my skin.
1: What's wrong?
2: I don't want to put it on my skin.
1: But it's a fab or fad. You need to test it.
3: You got
1: to
3: lean in, Loss. Be above the line.
1: Okay, so and it's been
3: so it's
1: now Brody's our executive producer Brody's a big He's like a connoisseur. He loves
2: I've
1: it.
2: I've seen the black one. The ones I've seen were black.
1: Yeah, so these are the these are more on the affordable end. These are disposable,
2: Where are these
1: ones.
2: From? Oh, the other one's not disposable.
1: No, they're like you can hang on to them and use them again and again.
3: Oh,
1: and again.
3: Yeah, the black ones I've seen are the ones on Instagram. That's it, so I get it like that?
1: Yep.
3: And then over
1: Stick
3: the end
1: it to
3: of
1: the nose.
3: Nose.
1: Yep.
3: The end of the nose?
2: No,
3: the
2: higher.
1: The bridge of the nose.
2: Bit higher.
3: Higher?
2: So no, like basically about there.
3: About there, Loss?
2: In the middle.
1: Here we go. You ready?
2: Yep.
3: Right, so stick it on. Push it down.
1: Oh, it just feels so good. How you going?
2: Maybe you've gone too high. Do you want to double it now?
3: Okay, hang
1: on. Oh, now you're going to lose your stick. Do you want another one?
3: No, that's all right.
2: So where do you buy these?
1: Okay, you can buy these, Brody. You can buy them at the chemist.
8: Any good chemist or our friends at Amazon, any of those proprietors have wonderful nasal strips.
1: They also help
8: your breathing.
1: Stop snoring.
2: Jase is the one that's got bad breathing. Go.
3: I don't think I can tell the difference.
1: No, don't.
2: So it's a fad.
3: So hang
2: not
3: on.
2: Fab for you.
3: Instagram talked up a big game. When I saw those people doing it, it was like.
2: Yeah, no, a lot of people. So you can get different levels.
1: You can
2: start on
1: levels.
2: Like a soft level and then you get higher and higher. So what level are these?
1: These are beginner. These
2: look
1: are beginner
2: like you've
1: level.
2: Got a broken nose with
1: Do
2: that.
1: I? Yeah. Now, Brody, have they helped you with your snoring?
8: Oh, so much so.
3: Really?
8: Oh, yes, you do it. And I can wear mine in the water, so I wear it where I'm swimming as well.
1: Do you? What, like a synchronized swimmer?
3: Driving?
2: No, it's the opposite of a synchronized swimmer. You get all the water up your nose.
1: Oh, yeah, that's right.
8: But when you turn, you get so much air in.
1: Okay.
2: Wow. And
3: wear
2: it's
3: it
2: not considered cheating in sport.
8: I'm not cheating when I'm doing my 25-metre laps at the pool,
2: no. I know you're not at the Olympics. But
1: in the Tour de France, there's a cyclist who is Pogacar.
3: I can feel it.
1: Can you?
3: Yeah.
1: You happy with that?
3: I would.
2: You two look like you've walked straight out of a nose job.
3: I mean, to be fair, I do without the sticker. Yeah, it is.
1: Yeah. So this is just the beginner model. If you go
2: so
1: advanced,
2: gross,
1: you're
2: going to
1: sniff. Your life's going to be change forever.
2: So he needs to wear it every day. How come I can now not see it on you? It's like,
3: how come I can not?
2: I can now not see it on you where his is like so obvious.
1: Yeah, I don't know.
2: You're just playing with him.
1: Yeah, it's a fab.
3: I'm saying fab.
1: It's a fab. Yeah.
3: That's good.
2: Do you snore?
3: Yeah.
2: bad. Try that.
3: Yeah, I don't know. I'm asleep. I wouldn't know.
2: Your wife would know. Try it and see if she says
3: I'll wear it tonight.
1: Has your wife reported more enjoyable nights?
8: Yeah, she's come back to the bed.
3: Maybe I'll get my wife back to the bed.
2: What a win.
1: Oh, they're not miracle workers. They work hard, but not that hard.
3: They're also not the most attractive thing. Like, hey, babe, let me put my sticker on. Yeah. Want to come back to the bedroom?
2: I told you about my girlfriend who had a fling with this bloke, and it was a bit of a one night stand. And then, as they started to fall asleep, he rolled over and put his mouth tape on.
3: Oh no!
2: And in the middle of the night, he went to kiss her.
1: Oh no!
2: He was like, "Oh no!" And he had to like rip it off. Would you do that? You wouldn't use that in a one night stand.
3: No way!
2: No way!
3: Imagine wearing the full machine. Thanks coming back to my place from electric. Yeah. Let me just put on the.
2: Mouth tape.
3: Want to go another round? I'm good.
2: No.
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1: We are talking air fryer chat. Came up on the show yesterday.
2: Jase is asking me what I've done in my air fryer.
1: I'm just like, I got a roast pork loin in the shopping. And I was like, oh, is that an air fryer job?
3: I'm not an air fryer girl.
2: It can be an air fryer job. I've done a pork in the air fryer and it was glorious.
1: Tell Lauren what you did in an air fryer.
2: A steak.
1: Yeah, that's criminal.
2: I mean, it's just the start of
3: my
2: glorious food adventures.
3: Quickly, what's the loin? Isn't it like when people say the fruits of my loin? Isn't that like from your groin and you're like...
1: Am I eating pork groin?
3: Yeah. Isn't the loin your like hips and like around...
2: Do you like the loin?
3: Isn't that a saying, the fruit?
1: I'll let you know once I try the groin.
3: Do they say the fruits of my loin? Is that the saying?
1: Yeah, something like that. It's not fruits of my groin.
2: Fruits of your labour, usually.
1: Fruits of your labour.
3: What's fruits of my loin? Did I make that up?
1: Yeah, I believe so.
3: I think the loin is like the groin. Is it? So if you're having a pork loin...
1: You think I'm eating the...
3: Can someone find out the willy of the pork? Is?
2: Well, no, you're not eating the willy.
3: This is the dumbest conversation we've had in a long time.
1: We've had some dumb combos. Guys, I don't want to eat pork willy.
2: It sounds like you're about to. No, pork loin. Yeah. It's a tenderloin, right?
1: It's the back.
2: Yeah.
1: There you go. Not the groin.
2: The dorsal side.
1: Yeah.
2: Of the rib cage.
1: I'll give
3: the
1: you
3: the word a... loins mean the lower part of the body around the hips, waist, and groin.
1: I'm going to give it a hoon later today.
3: Often,
1: so I'll let you know.
3: Referring specifically to the reproductive organs.
1: Stop reading.
3: Enjoy putting that.
2: Just don't get your pork mixed up.
3: Put your loin.
2: Just go the right region.
1: I get the wife to try it first.
2: Okay, so we're asking you, what have you done in your air fryer? Now,
3: I hate air fryers.
2: I'm an air fryer fan.
3: I'm an anti air fryer.
2: So much so, I've joined a group on.
3: Just put it in the oven, mate.
1: Oh, are you part of the Kmart air fryers group?
2: Lauren, what am I a part of? What does it say?
3: Share Kmart air fryer recipe.
1: You are part of the Kmart air fryer.
3: Sorry, okay, can I just show you the
1: first? My wife's in that.
3: The first thing that's come up is one of those, like, because in the moment that I had an air fryer before I realised it took up half my kitchen, we bought those rubber mats.
2: Yes.
1: This person,
3: for their recipe in the Kmart air fryer, they've put some corn chips, salsa and cheese.
2: Yeah, well, that's otherwise known as nachos.
1: Oh, that's great. Hang on, let me write it down.
3: You don't need the air fryer for that, Tal.
1: Yeah, but
2: it's so instant. You just whack it in, close the drawer and
1: it's all heated.
3: What a recipe. Three ingredients.
2: Yeah, that's a great recipe to share. Good tip.
3: Make sure you share that.
2: Carol.
3: It's got 69 thumbs up and zero comments.
1: I've done lemonade scones in the air fryer.
2: Well, the one at the moment that everyone is doing in the air fryer is... So you basically, on one of those trays, Kingston biscuits, and then you pour tinned peaches or tinned apple, and it makes this
1: beautiful apple crumble
2: pudding type situation. Mm. And I'm told it's extraordinarily good.
1: Have you tried it?
2: I haven't yet, but I should. It might be a fab off.
1: Because
3: on this group's making seafood pasta in the air fryer.
1: I don't know about pasta in the air fryer.
3: Off it.
2: Okay, 13, 24, 10. What are you whacking in your air fryer?
1: We don't have the drawer anymore. We got a new one. It's a double door open.
2: It's a double door.
3: Is that like the one? There's someone doing a rotisserie chicken.
1: Ours has got a rotisserie on it.
3: That's just an oven, mate.
1: No, it's not. It's an air fryer.
2: It's a quick oven.
1: Yeah.
2: Now, because I did a butterfly chicken in my air fryer the other night. See, Brody, our executive producer, is nodding furiously.
1: I don't get out the toaster anymore. I chuck the bread.
2: I do too,
1: Jase. I toast.
2: Garlic bread.
1: Toast the air fryer. Yeah, we don't use the toaster.
3: It's a funny shape.
2: But if you're doing it.
3: Like, we have the. I got sucked into buying that gigantic ninja thing.
1: Is that the double drawer?
3: It's got two drawers.
2: Yeah,
1: you can do hot chips and garlic bread.
2: You couldn't put
3: a decent sized thing in there.
1: Well,
2: do you know what's good? Pizza. Reheating pizza.
1: Reheating pizza. Because you can't do it in the microwave. It's all soggy.
2: And you can also add ingredients on
1: top.
2: Freshen up the pizza.
3: You couldn't put a whole pizza in there.
2: Okay, let's see what.
3: My drawer. How big's your air fryer to put a whole pizza in?
1: Oh, I got a big air fryer.
3: How big?
1: I could get half a pizza in.
3: You couldn't make a pizza and put it in the air fryer.
2: Yeah, I have to
1: You don't need the whole pizza straight away. It goes cold. Mm. You do half while you're eating that half, you cook the other half.
3: You have a pizza oven. Just put it in the pizza oven.
1: Oh, too much work. Got to heat it up.
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0: Coasties. 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

Host is Gina and Maddie. They are here in the building at Fountain Plaza and Erina, ready to go live to get you through your morning next. And you know who else is joining them? Well, host of The Traders. It kicked off last night.

0: 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I'm Tim Govers. That's the latest. 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
1: Good morning, I'm Marianne Harris with the latest Star 104.5 news. A man will face court today following an alleged stabbing at Hamilton South last month. Emergency crews were called to Hassell Street at 3:30 on July 11 to find a 42-year-old man with critical injuries. He later died in hospital. A 27-year-old man was arrested yesterday and taken to Newcastle Police Station where he was charged with murder. Jetstar passengers will have to fork out money to store carry-on luggage in a bold new move. Under the changes from next year, passengers can take a bag that fits under the seat for free, but will need to pay at least $25 or on some routes over $50 to bring a bigger bag for the overhead lockers. While the 7-kilo carry-on weight is being scrapped, all bags brought on board cannot be heavier than 10 kilos. Aussies are being urged to roll up their sleeves for a good cause. This comes as Lifeblood is appealing for blood and plasma donors, particularly those who are type O, to come forward as peak winter illness keeps donors away. Spokesperson Belinda Schmuck says demand is extremely high.
2: So nationally, we're seeing up to 1,600 donation appointments empty every day, and more people cancelling and rescheduling on top of that. Blood's used for so many different reasons, and we're urging anyone who's well and healthy to make an appointment now.
1: Aussies heading to Samoa are being warned to exercise caution after a dangerous dengue fever outbreak hit the country. Visitors are also encouraged to ensure their vaccinations are up to date before visiting the country. And a major bank is predicting capital city house prices will fall by around 5% this year before stabilising in 2027. To sport, and Matt King has described the New South Wales State of Origin team as the love of his life after being named as Laurie Daly's permanent replacement as the new Blues head coach. In tennis, James Duckworth will face a fellow Aussie, Alex de Minaur, later this morning. And the future of the Central Coast Mariners women's team has been secured, with the Holman Barnes Group announced as the club's new owner. Former Mariners coach and Central Coast Mayor Laurie McKinnon says it's a great day for football on the coast.
0: Central Coast weather.
1: A mostly sunny day today with light winds reaching a top of 19 degrees. More sunshine about tomorrow with the chance of morning frost and light winds and a high of 18. Right now, though, it's a cooler 8 degrees at Gosford on Star 104.5. The home of Gina and Maddie for breakfast.
3: Gina and Maddie.
4: G'day, 5:30 Club. Oh, yeah, we're humping around for hump day. I didn't even have my Bobby Brown hump music. Should I get it to give it some context?
5: Well, it wouldn't be the same, would it?
4: All right, let's have you humping. How are you today, G? You good?
5: I'm getting, I'm bracing myself for your hump dance that you usually do on a Wednesday.
4: Yeah, here we go, here we go. Let's go!
5: Wednesdays would not be the same without a little Maddie Hump dance to start the morning.
4: Thanks to Bobby Brown for coming in and performing that live for us this morning. He's still with us, isn't he? Is he still alive? Okay, yeah, I think he is. What is going on today? Whole lot. Gretel Colleen joining us in the studio. How exciting.
5: So exciting. I love her, and I love the new show, The Traitors.
4: Yeah, it went to air last night, the first episode. If you saw that, Gretel's got some insight for you as well. As if you missed it, she'll talk us through exactly what this new show is that she is the host of. Right now, Leslie Liu.
6: To get that brain firing and warmed up for the day ahead, here's Gina's 5:30 quiz.
5: Look, today, boys, just to mix it up, I'm going with Disney princess pop culture trivia questions. How do you feel?
4: In my wheelhouse.
5: What about you, Pabs?
7: Yeah, well, I have watched quite
4: Turn
7: a bit.
4: Turn your microphone on, Pabs.
5: Yeah?
8: Yeah, he's just silencing me. Doesn't want me to win, does he?
5: I think he's probably going to get this one, let's be honest, but give it a good go. Question number one, who is the first Disney princess with a tattoo? Ooh.
4: Matt.
5: Yeah, Matt.
4: That'd be Moana.
5: Nope.
4: Oh.
8: Pablo.
5: Yeah, Pabs.
8: I reckon it's a newish one.
5: Ish.
8: Ish. Elsa.
5: No.
4: Can I have another guess?
5: Yes, you can.
4: Is it Brave?
5: No.
8: It should be Elsa with a little ice cube. Little ice cube.
4: like an empty scotch glass with two cubes of ice in it. Yeah. Who is it?
5: It's Pocahontas.
4: Oh,
8: that's not you.
5: But Moana also gets a tattoo in Moana 2. So you were close. I'll give you a quarter of a point.
4: How close did get?
8: Frozen 3, so she gets one at a tattoo bar.
5: Because the ice numbs it, so it doesn't hurt as much to get it, apparently.
4: Is it Anna going to schoolies and coming back with a unicorn tattoo on her lower back?
5: Question number two, who was Walt Disney's favourite princess?
4: Oh, well, this is subjective. Who asked Walt?
8: beauty.
5: No.
9: Matt. I don't know her name.
5: Yeah, Matt.
4: Is it Aurora?
5: No.
4: Matt, is it Cinderella?
5: Yes, it's Cinderella. Oh. Okay, another quarter of a point for that, so you're up to half.
4: Isn't Cinderella Aurora? Is that her name?
5: I don't know. Do you want a whole point?
4: No, hang on. Aurora Disney. This break is going way too long.
5: That's okay.
4: Sleeping Beauty.
8: Oh, and it's
4: Sleeping Beauty's Aurora.
5: Okay, you have half a quarter of a point.
4: Is Belle your favourite, Pabs?
8: Actually, my top three.
4: I had the biggest crush on Ariel when I was, like, at the age that it was appropriate to be in love with a cartoon. I think I was, like, 9, but I was so in love with Ariel. My first crush was Jessica Rabbit from Who Framed Roger Rabbit.
5: Oh, I think that was every boy's first crush.
8: Yeah. Shit weird.
4: Mate,
5: okay, come
4: Google
5: on.
4: It.
5: This is our tiebreaker, kind of.
4: Okay.
5: Well, we have only got time for one more question.
4: Which
5: Disney princesses appeared in Shrek 3?
4: Oh, Matt.
5: Yeah?
4: How many are there, G? Can you
5: there's
4: tell me
5: four.
4: How many are there? So
5: four.
4: There's Snow White.
5: Yep.
4: There's Sleeping Beauty.
5: Yes.
4: There is Cinderella.
5: Yes.
4: Fairy Godmother. So Snow White, Sleeping Beauty, Cinderella, and oh,
5: Good
4: God,
5: hint.
4: I don't know the last one.
5: Let your hair down.
4: Oh, Rapunzel. Yeah. I'll take it. I'll get the assist from Gina Jeffries there. Thank you very much. All right, you got some of our least worst bits. Keeping you company until we come back. Right now, it's the Spice Girls. Who do you think you are?

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1: We kicked this off yesterday. We're talking about bloody legends. I'm trying to get a group of coasties together next Friday, the 14th of August, because we're going to be broadcasting live from the Baddow Bay Mobile Donor Centre. Full lifeblood, trying to get as many people to roll up their sleeves and donate some blood. Now, I made the admission that I've never donated blood in my 43 years. I don't know why, but I am a little, probably am a little ashamed that I haven't done it before, and I know how much people need blood and the supplies get low. So I thought what we could do is do it on air and get as many coasties together on that morning. Come down, grab yourself a breakfast, grab yourself some East Coast juice while we do the show live from the Entrance Leagues Club car park where the Baddow Bay Mobile Donor Centre will be. And to tell us a little bit more about Lifeblood is Gemma. She's on the line. She's a spokesperson for Australian Red Cross Lifeblood. Good morning, Jenna.
2: Yeah, good morning. Thank you so much for doing this. You are, dare I say it, bloody legends.
1: Thanks, mate. Now, talk to me about the process of donating blood and why, especially at this time of year, it's so important.
2: Yeah, so I think a lot of people out there probably who've never done it before probably feel, think of it and think it's a bit like I describe it as lining up for the roller coaster. You know, it can seem a bit scary from the outset, but for a lot of people, once they actually come in and do it, most donors just say they feel really good about saving lives, and you get this text message when your blood is on its way to a hospital. But just to give people an overview, we only need about an hour of your time. Mm-hmm. The blood part's only 10 minutes. Actually, most of it is getting a great free health check before you donate. So we check out your blood pressure and your hemoglobin. And then afterwards, we need you to sit down and have snacks on us, lots of drinks and lots of things to eat. A lot of people out there rule themselves out. Or when it comes to blood donation, we find things like travel or medications. Please do go to our website, lifeblood.com.au, because we've had so many rule changes in recent years. So have a look and see if you're eligible. You do have to be over the age of 18. And yeah, I think at this time of year, the main thing is fit and well and healthy. So we're seeing colds and flu just knock out so many of our donors, but just so many mums and babies and cancer patients and people in accidents needing that blood at this time of year.
3: So, Jem, I was reading here that Lifeblood, you're currently experiencing high cancellation rates. Mm. Is that just the time of year someone gets a cold and a flu and they're booked in and they don't go? What happens with that?
2: Yeah, that's correct. We're just seeing we don't have a large percentage of the population who donate regularly. It's only sitting at around 3%. So what we do find at this time of year is that our regular donors are getting sick. So we're seeing really large numbers of people having to cancel or reschedule their appointments. And we just don't have enough people then to fill that, donor bed. And when blood is only on our shelves for a day or two after it's being given, which is the case at the moment, that makes it really tricky for us to make sure we're meeting those hospital orders. I should say accidents and emergencies, people will always get the blood they need, but we can see some other patients having to wait for those transfusions in less urgent situations.
1: When you do donate blood, what happens in that process? So that blood gets, taken out of your arm, and then where does it go? And because like I said, I've never done it, and I'm really excited about next Friday getting as many people on the coast to come up and roll up their sleeves. There might be some people who may be like, oh gosh, in the same boat as me, maybe a little hesitant. Yeah. They haven't done it before. Why should we?
2: Yeah, I think the thing is every donation is helping to save three lives. Once we collect your bag of blood, we separate it into three different parts very quickly. So it goes to, we have a national blood supply. So a bag given, on the Central Coast can help someone anywhere across the country. But we separate it into three bits. Your red cells are really important for people in surgery or who might be bleeding. The plasma part is used for lots of things, including trauma and new mums, people with brain conditions, cancer patients. And then the platelets, the little band-aids, they're really critical for bleeding in emergencies, but also cancer patients use them a lot. And usually, depending on your blood type, it's going out the door to a hospital pretty quickly. We get it tested within about 24 hours, and then it's sitting there waiting for a hospital order in our fridges. I guess my main sell to people is we can't do it any other way with, unless people come in and donate, without make it in the lab. We are just relying on people coming through our doors and rolling up their sleeves.
1: Okay, so if you are curious about it, lifeblood.com.au is the website. There's a questionnaire that you fill in there. I've done that for next Friday to make sure that I can donate blood, and that's happening. So I really appreciate you jumping on the phone this morning. I'd really love to urge as many people as we can and who can to come down next Friday throughout the morning. We're going to be live from 6 a.m. at the Batow Bay Mobile Donor Centre in the entrance league. Club. We're putting on brekkie, we're putting on some juice, and we're putting our sleeves up to try and save some lives. Thank you, Gemma, for jumping on the phone this morning and sort of explaining it to a noob like me.
2: Thank you so much, and amazing. Thank you so much for volunteering to roll up your sleeves. It's in such an incredible gift. You're going to love it.
1: I can't wait. 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
4: Traffic doing okay through Tumbiumbi, Berkeley Vale and Chinaway Bay on Wyong Road this morning. The Pacific Highway at Wyong is steady southbound. The M1 Pacific Motorway behaving beautifully. A standard 25-minute northbound trip from Morisset to Beresfield. Southbounders are getting from Carryong to Warunga in the standard 25 minutes also. 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Sunny today, a top of 19. I'm Tim Govers. That's the latest. Central Coast traffic on Star 104.5.
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2: Australians love to nickname everything. Like if your name's Warwick, we'll call you Wazza. If your name's Darren, we'll call you Dazza. Here on the Central Coast, we like to nickname our suburbs. So, Maddie, if I was going to say a Wombie, what's its full name?
3: Wombril, yeah.
2: Forries?
3: Forrester's Beach.
2: Copa?
3: The Banner.
2: Got two.
3: Oh, you could call it Bruce, you know, Bruce Banner. Hey, that's how nicknames start. Let's head to the Bruce.
2: Yeah. Well, someone called in our lovely Meg the other day, and I can't believe
3: Are you talking about Meg who does our only live and local drive show on the Central Coast?
2: Meg, who I love, and she's very beautiful. They called her in, and what they call their suburb, I've never heard this before.
4: I'm from Wyoming. Awesome. They call it the Ming.
2: The Ming.
3: The Ming.
2: The Ming.
3: From the Ming. Wyoming. From the Ming. Hey, I'm from the Ming. Mingers. Oh, I love a bit of Mingers.
2: I love the Ming.
3: Tell us what you call where you live, and then we'll show you if we can have a crack at working out where it is. Who we got, Jay?
2: We've got Monica. Hello, Monica.
5: Hi, how are you guys?
2: Oh, good. Tell us. See if we can guess your suburb.
5: Ennsville.
3: Ennsville. Are you from Bensville?
5: Yes.
3: Oh, I like that. That is good, Monica.
2: We got Janelle. Hello, Janelle. What do you call it?
6: Hello, everybody. I'm
3: Hi,
6: from
3: Janelle.
6: Go Rockin'.
2: Oh, I love it. Is that Gorkin'?
6: You got it.
2: I love nice. It. Go Rockin'.
3: Hello, Neil. How are you this morning, buddy?
7: Oh, doing great.
3: All right. Where do you live?
7: Somewhere near the bar that needs a man to hug and kiss to answer the phone.
3: Oh, that's a Simpsons reference. So that would be Springfield? Is AP Freely there? AP Freely! Okay. Never gets old.
2: Emma, hello, Emma. See if we can guess your suburb. What do you call it?
8: Hi, guys. I'm from the Woi.
3: Ooh.
2: The Woi.
3: It's going to be a tough one, I reckon, Jay. Yeah.
2: Is it the Woi Woi?
8: No, Budgie
3: Woi. Oh! She got you, Jay.
2: She got me.
3: She lured you in with the single Woi.
2: She did. Tyrone, see if you can get Maddie.
9: Yeah, we call it the Chitty Chitty Bang Bang.
3: Chit away, bye, mate.
9: Yeah, you got it.
2: We've got Sharon. Hello, Sharon.
10: Hello.
2: Hello.
3: Hey, Shaz.
2: Give it a
3: okay,
2: go.
3: What do you call it? Yeah, what do you call it?
10: Watanabe Heights.
2: What?
3: Watanabe Heights.
2: Watanabe Heights.
3: Yeah, that's a great guess from the back seat.
2: Watanabe Heights. I don't know. I don't know. What is it, Sharon?
10: It's Watanabe.
2: Watanabe!
3: Oh, that's so good.
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11: The M1 Pacific Motorway, steady in both directions between Sydney and Newcastle. Quite a build-up coming out of Woi Woi for Woi Woi Road and Brisbane Water Drive approaching the Central Coast Highway. If you're coming up Brisbane Water Drive, just watch out for the road damage near the boulevard. It's affecting northbounders. The speed limit there has been dropped to 40 kilometres an hour. Trouble-free coming down the motorway link from Doyleson. 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Sunny and 19 today. I'm Tim Govers. That's the latest Central Coast traffic on Star 104.5.
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24: Good morning, I'm Marianne Harris with the latest Star 104.5 news. A Gosford local court has heard a man plead guilty to stabbing his girlfriend's neighbour in a brutal altercation that nearly severed the victim's hand. The incident allegedly caused by 25-year-old Jesse Tutoa also caused massive blood loss, with the victim needing resuscitation. His 20-year-old girlfriend, Portia Casey, also pleaded guilty to reckless wounding in company. The pair will be sentenced at a later date. Investigations are now well underway following the death of a mine worker in the Upper Hunter. The 59-year-old was hit by a truck while on the job, with authorities out to reduce the risk of future tragedies. The mine is temporarily shut down as the incident sent shockwaves throughout the community. Nationals member Dave Lazell says safety must be our first priority.
25: It is an industry that involves with very large pieces of equipment and people. It's a people business as well. So the mixing of those two will always be considerably dangerous, and that's why it's so important that we have the highest standards for health and safety.
24: The Central Coast Council is tackling homelessness with a community awareness project that invites people to listen, reflect and better understand it. Each year, specialist services assist almost 289,000 people experiencing homelessness and hardship across Australia. The Council's aim is to share real local stories through an audio series presented at pop-up installations across the Central Coast throughout the month of August. And Kmart has sold out of a cheap new pair of camera-equipped glasses across Australia, sparking warnings from privacy advocates. Selling for just $89, the specs allow wearers to covertly record video and take photos in public resembling a Meta pair, which start at $467. To support in the long-term future of elite women's football on the Central Coast is all but secured with a new owner. The Holman Barnes Group brings decades of experience in sport to the Mariners, the acquisition creating a split ownership structure, with the Mariners men's and women's teams now operating under separate ownership while continuing to represent the same club and community. A big blow for the Panthers in the run to the NRL finals. Blues Origin centre Casey McLean is set for surgery on a fractured hand and could be sidelined for up to 4 weeks. And Sydney King Stars Xavier Cooks has served a suspension after failing a drug test, his second ban in 12 months.
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24: A mostly sunny day today with light winds reaching a top of 19 degrees. More sunshine about tomorrow with the chance of morning frost and light winds with a high of 18. Right now, though, it's 6 degrees at Gosford on Star 104.5, the home of Gina and Maddie for breakfast.
4: Gina and Maddie.
3: Oh, boy. I'm pretty sure I saw a dog frozen to a tree.
2: Ow, that would hurt, wouldn't it, if that's what you were doing at the time?
3: Oh, it is fresh, Coasties. If you are waking up this morning, if you're out and about, you already know how chilly it is. It is a fresh morning today. But the good news is there is plenty of sunshine on the forecast. How are you, Gina Jeffries?
2: Look, it's a long story. I'm not as good as usual, but I can tell you in the catch-up. But, you
3: okay,
2: know, I'm not under the weather. I'm just not fully functioning out of all sides of my body.
3: Okay. Wow. We need to unpack that. We really do. What we need to do, before we get to that, we need to play a song, and also we need to know what the top three things we need to know today is. I need to know which side of your body's not functioning, but anyway, we'll get to that.
5: It's Gina's top three things you need to know today.
2: Today's National Underwear Day.
3: Oh.
2: Now,
3: lucky I chose to wear some today.
2: Pabs has written, it's not all about lace and leather. Pabs, people don't wear leather underpants. I don't know anyone who's got leather undies. Do you, Maddie? Do you have one friend who has leather underpants?
3: Oh, that's a loaded question at a minute after six, Jada Jeffries. I prefer, the car chamois when you wash the car, kind of material underpants. It's just so absorbent.
2: Okay, well, you should be wearing them today because we're celebrating underwear. Embrace it. Food news. He always chucks in some food news.
3: He's hungry. Yeah.
2: Victorian brand Gippsland has been crowned Australia's favourite supermarket yogurt for 2026.
3: Can you only buy it at Aldi?
6: No, this is the good one.
3: No, this is fancy. I've seen Gippsland.
2: It's got choc fudge honeycomb. I can't speak.
3: Is that the side of your body that's not functioning?
2: We're going to find out as the day goes on. Choc fudge honeycomb, yum. Strawberry waffle, toffee and honeycomb, and cookies and cream. Yogurt. My father-in-law calls it yogurt. Do you know anyone who calls it yogurt?
3: Gee, I wouldn't go throwing around accusations about the way people pronounce things. If I was you. Glass houses, mate. What's that vegetable that looks like a little tree?
2: Broccoli.
3: Yeah, okay.
2: And a mandarin.
3: Yeah, no, but that's fine. Yogurt, he can call it yogurt if he wants then.
2: Yogurt. Chubby just does it to annoy me. Locally, the Iris Foundation has launched its One Good Thing campaign, which will officially begin on August 12th. Participants commit to one intentional act of good each week for 4 weeks. Just check on a neighbour, little things. Just, give someone a compliment, make someone feel good. It hasn't got to be massive. We're just trying to make the world a better place. So you can sign up before next week at onegoodthing.org.au. Isn't that lovely?
3: Love that. Absolutely. Real good thing to get around. As you know, at this time of the day, I get the keys to the music library. It's always fun rifling through the music library and trying to work out what I'm going to play. And today, I've gone with topical. Now, it's topical for us in the studio because yesterday we had a bit of a team catch-up, a broader team catch-up after the show, well after the show. So we did it via Microsoft Teams, which is just like a Zoom video call. And Gina Jeffries did it live from the hairdresser. Everyone else was like in a car, at home, or still in the office. G was at the hairdresser getting foils put in, and then she's rocked in this morning looking absolutely stunning. Aww. Taken 10 years off her, absolutely, this new hairstyle. And I call them bangs. You call it a fridge. Ricky Martin. Well, she bangs. So this is dedicated to your haircut this morning, Gina Jeffries. At 3 minutes after six on one of the coldest coast mornings this year. Take it away, Ricky. Star 104.5. Let's go.

0: Ricky Martin with a song dedicated to Gina's hairstyle this morning. She bangs. So 104.5. You look fabulous, G. You really do. It's 7 minutes after six. Right across the coast, hanging out with Gina and Maddie today. Did you watch? How did you go last night? You would have been under the pump watching The Block and The Traitors, because we've got Gretel Colleen coming in on the show today. I'm so excited about meeting Gretel, the
1: Me
0: OG.
1: Me too. I'm a bit nervous because she is the OG.
0: She's an icon.
1: She's a powerhouse woman. Yeah. I love both those shows, and yeah, I had to flip between the two. But it was difficult because I've only got one eye.
0: Okay. Now that you say that.
1: Yeah.
0: Okay.
1: Can you see it?
0: I can see it. Right. Yeah. What's
1: absolutely no makeup. I always wear a little bit of mascara, always. Mm. Well, in here, not at home, but none because my eye got sore yesterday. Like my eyelid started hurting. I'm like, what's that?
0: Was this at the hairdressers? Sore when you got home?
1: Yeah, no, I just noticed it. I don't know. Sometime yesterday I thought, my eyelid's a bit sore, like an eyelash has kind of doubled down on itself or something. And then I remembered I was out cutting down a tree the day before and a bit of bark flew in my eye and I just tried to blink it out. That might be it. But also I've looked it up. Like, so it's a sty. I've got a sty in my eye and I don't know why.
0: You've Dr. Googled it.
1: I've Dr. Googled it. So okay, it can be dirty hands, old makeup.
0: Or it's life-threatening. One of the two.
1: You could die. Very high. But it'll tell me the percentage of people who've died. Leaving makeup on, I never do that. Contact lenses, don't have them. Sharing items, I share everything with everybody.
0: Pink eye?
1: This is pink eye, right? No, this is not that. This is a sty.
0: Yeah.
1: And stress and poor sleep. It could be stress. And also I have a condition called rosacea. It said it could be rosacea in your eye. I think I've got to go to the doctor. But
0: yeah, I reckon that's probably a better way to get a diagnosis. Throwing it out there.
1: But I think he's going to give me a patch. So I think Gretel Colleen, speaking of Gretel Colleen, when you look through some of the fashion that she's going to wear, I think she rocks a patch at some point. Do you think she had a sty in her eye that day? Or is it just fashionable? Like, will I do it and will everybody want to do it? Like, if I have wear a patch tomorrow? Am I going to be the cool kid?
0: It's Gina and Maddie here on Star 104.5. We got a big booty you can win just after 8 o'clock with a secret sound at 5K with our pop quiz at 7. I would love you to wear a patch tomorrow. Here's Ariana Grande.

0: It's 30 minutes after 6 for your Wednesday. Jenna and Maddie hanging out with you. Gretel Klein joining us on the show a little later on. Just after the 6:30 news, it's going to get really pear-shaped. I'm going to take you for a walk through my algorithm. We're just going to take a few steps through my social media algorithm. I'll just take you into my brain and how the algorithm thinks I operate. I've got some clips for you. Also on the way, we have got our 5K pop quiz, your chance at $5,000 just after 7 o'clock. What do you got for us, Jenna?
1: If you're noticing it's hard. It's getting harder to sleep in. I'm going to tell you the scientific reason why you're waking up earlier.
0: Finally, Professor Jeffries is here with an explanation. It's 6 degrees right now. I'm wild.
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3: The M1 Pacific Motorway carrying plenty of traffic between Sydney and Newcastle in both directions. The Central Coast Highway steady through West Gosford and Carryong. Light traffic coming down the motorway link from Doyleson. It's time to complete your census. 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Sunny at 19 today. I'm Tim Govers. That's the latest at Central Coast traffic on Star 104.5.
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0: weekend. Can't feel my face. If you went for a run this morning at Terrigal Beach, I don't reckon you'd be able to feel your face at the moment. It's freezing. It's Jenna and Maddie here with you. I hope you are gearing up for a ripper day. Hey, just after 7, we're doing our 5K pop quiz. I spoke to my old man yesterday, just quickly, and he's like, geez, it's going to go off soon. You had someone get 8, you had someone get 7. Because I get really stuck on some of the pop star ones. I'm like, that's because you're 87, Dad. I don't expect you to really know much about BB Rexha, but that's fine. So today could be the day. Today could be the day that it goes off, and I'm going to give you an answer right now. So if you are going to be sticking around, or maybe just if you've got to duck in and get something, you can come back just around 7 o'clock, write this down. The answer to question number 7 is Wisteria Lane. Okay, all right, let's go. Jenna Jeffries, you are putting on your professor's coat and educating us.
1: Yeah, well, us early people, everyone listening right now, and us three sitting in the studio, we are early people. But do you find on the weekends, even when you haven't got an alarm, Maddie, that you wake early or do you sleep?
0: All the time.
1: Wake early.
0: All the time. My body clock. Yeah. I reckon I don't even need to set an alarm for this job. I reckon my body will wake me up no matter what. Like on the weekends, I'll wake up at 3:30 and I'm like, damn it. God. Yeah. Jesus. Like, luckily, I can get back to sleep till about 5:30 or something, but my body clock is gone. My body clock is completely gone. It's just early now.
1: Sleep until 5:30. Well, I can sleep until when it's still dark. Well, congratulations. What this means is you're old. So what happens is...
0: Jeez, I walked into that, didn't I?
1: As you get older, it's not that your body clock shifts as you age because the signals that don't register as strongly. So we feel tired earlier at night. And we wake up earlier in the morning. You notice that you get up, like I'm super sleepy at night because we all get up so early. But your changes to eyesight can add to it. Less light reaching the

0: out here that he had to entertain. I think he had 10 Japanese clients in there for like 4 days in a row. And he messaged, he said a chat to in the WhatsApp group going, guys, you got any advice? Like, I'm at day 4 for conversation with 10 Japanese executives from a liquor company. We've got dinner at 9 o'clock. And I went, whoa, dinner? You've got a booking at 9 o'clock?
1: Jeez.
0: Seriously, I wouldn't start watching a movie at 7:30. I'm like, no. Even on a Saturday, I'm like, oh, maybe we should just like watch a TV show. I don't know. The idea of making plans that happen after the sun goes down just blows my mind these days.
1: Outrageous. Dinner at nine,
0: yeah.
1: So and I don't even think there's restaurants that open that late, is there?
0: Well, who knows? He lives in Sydney, so it's like, but that's the part of the world that, you know, has lockdown laws and they've destroyed the hospitality industry. I don't know where they're going at 9 o'clock, but I just cannot think of anything worse these days, and that's how I know. I still feel, you know, I'm at that weird age where my mind thinks I'm still in my 20s, but my body knows it's in its 40s, right? But I just, that's how I know. Like, I remember getting ready to go out at like 8:30, 9 o'clock, go somewhere first to have some pre-drinks, right? We go to the RSL or something first to have some pre-drinks and then head to the Big Smoke to start partying at midnight. And I'm like, that seems like a totally different person. That's so foreign to me now.
1: Me too. And even if we go out to dinner down in Terrigal and we get home at 9, it takes me a week to get over that. I'm
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3: Northbound delays on the M1 Pacific Motorway with traffic stacking up from about Freeman's Drive heading up towards Newport Road. Southbound traffic having much more fun. It's a 25-minute trip from the Carryong Interchange to Wurrunga. Solitary Man, a Neil Diamond celebration, is back at the Doylo this Saturday, featuring international star Peter Byrne with the Australian Symphony Orchestra. 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Sunny today, 19 the top. I'm Tim Govers. That's the latest. Central Coast traffic on Star 104.5.
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5: Good morning, I'm Marianne Harris with the latest Star 104.5 news. An American man charged with killing his New South Wales Central Coast wife allegedly made a chilling 911 phone call in which he calmly told a phone operator what he had done. Jesse Nicholas Jones stabbed 33-year-old Megan Bowler at their home in Florida while their two young sons were in the house. Her Australian family are now fighting for custody of the boys. Jones remains in police custody until his next court appearance in October. A new initiative is being rolled out to ensure the safety of every swimmer on the coast, regardless of nationality. The program allows beachgoers to scan QR codes located at beach entry points to access important safety information, including water conditions and rip locations in a range of languages. The idea was generated by 14-year-old Will Nash of the Ocean Beach Surf Club and actioned by the Council and Surf Lifesaving Central Coast. Superannuation and investments have seen the largest surge in concerns to the Financial Complaints Authority, with 119,000 lodged. Chief Customer Officer Deborah Jenkins says people are becoming increasingly wary.
6: There's no doubt that in tough economic conditions, people do take a close look at their bank accounts. They do look at their terms and conditions, and it does make them think about where their money is going.
5: NAPLAN results have gone home across the state. The testing has revealed there's a rising number of students in New South Wales needing extra support for reading and writing. And after two sons, Princess Eugenie has announced the birth of her third child, a little baby girl. To sport, and former test opener Usman Khawaja says Australia is well placed to handle a massive 12 months ahead, despite the squad already being hit by injury. The series against Bangladesh starts next week. Richmond Premiership player Nathan Broad has called time on his career and will play his last AFL game next weekend at the MCG. Cam Roberts has resigned from his position as assistant coach at the Bombers. And Northern rivals the Wyong Roos and the Tookley Hawks are prepping for their match this Sunday.
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5: A mostly sunny day today with light winds reaching a top of 19 degrees. More sunshine tomorrow with the chance of morning frost and light winds and a high of 18. Right now, though, it's a much cooler 4 degrees at Wyong on Star 104.5, the home of Gina and Maddie for breakfast.
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8: Jeez, I was wondering why I was on high beam. 4 degrees in Wyong this morning.
9: You're always on high beam, but all the Central Coast is on high beam this morning. Four? I don't think we're in here really a lot. I haven't heard her say four this year yet.
8: No.
9: That's cold.
8: Thanks to Marianne as well, keeping us up to date with what is going on around the coast. She did bury some very important news. Now, we spoke about it at this time yesterday. It's called a parallel tease in the business. So we hooked everyone in to find out what was going to happen at Urban Rec at King Cumber last night with producer Pab's five-a-side soccer team, the Net Nachos, after his big weekend last weekend down with the Chelsea and Tottenham Hotspur, his team. Pab's, fill us in. How did we go?
10: I soaked up all of that and 16-0.
9: Win?
10: No.
9: Oh.
10: Loss. I will say.
8: 16. Is that the first time you guys had a clean sheet against you?
10: Yeah. We were missing our goalkeeper and we were missing our star striker.
9: No goalkeeper at all?
8: Hang on.
9: No, we had. That sounds really? Like no goalkeeper.
8: Yeah, it really did sound like you've got no goalkeeper.
9: Yeah, just free row. There you go.
8: And you say you're missing your star striker.
10: Yeah.
8: But every week you come in and tell us you're the star striker.
10: I'm second fiddle.
9: Second fiddle.
10: There was one.
8: How many minutes are there in a game?
10: 36. There was one okay. really
8: every
10: low.
8: Every 2 minutes, bang.
9: Jeez, that hurts.
10: Really low point in the game where one of our own defenders passed the ball back into our own net. Even the umpire of the other team started feeling sorry for us. Shocker. Shocker.
8: Oh, boy. Well, you know, there's only one thing left to do after that game. Turn the lights off. Just go home. And that's what we're doing right now. Kato and John, we're turning the lights off on Star 104.5. Our 5K pop quiz back at 7.

0: 6:36. Right across the coast on Star 104.5. It's Jenna Maddie. Appreciate you hanging out with us this morning. Sorry, Pabsy, we went into the song there, Cato and John, after we spoke about the absolutely huge scoreline last night at Urban Rec Kingcumber. The Net Nacho is going down 16-0. And then he goes, oh, maybe don't talk. He said the boys on the team said, maybe don't talk about this one on the radio tomorrow.
1: I was hoping you wouldn't ask.
0: Well, it's unusual for you because normally, like, at any opportunity, like, we'll be like, oh, Jesus, cold. My foot wasn't last night. It was hot putting them in the back of the net. It's like, oh, I'm just going to grab coffee. Well, you know what's coffee? Coffee gets you up and about. You know what's up and about? Me last night at the soccer. So it was very strange that you hadn't mentioned it.
1: I really thought it was going to rub off, just like hanging out with all those previous league players being, you know, in the press box.
2: Talent's contagious.
1: Yeah, I thought I would have soaked it up a bit, but yeah, it was the opposite, actually.
0: How the Spurs been going in the EPL, mate? Didn't they almost get relegated?
1: That was last season.
0: Oh, okay, well, okay, right, sure. So don't be ridiculous. Hey, I want to just take you on a little walk through my algorithm. I have a love-hate relationship with social media. I hate how much it consumes me, and I love it. So, and the funny thing is that now we spend so much time together, and I think more so producer Pabs and I, we've synced up. You know, like when you live together for so long, things can start syncing up. Our algorithm starts syncing up because I'm like, oh, this could be good to talk about on the show. He's got, I saw that yesterday. Or he'll go, have you got this? I said, I saw that as well. Like, we can't send each other stuff anymore. That's like one of my love languages is sending people reels and memes. Yeah. And now I've lost the ability to do that with producer Pabs because either he's seen it or I've seen what he's sending me. It's an interesting thing, the algorithm, because it really – it can tell a lot about a person. And there's some things that I find popping up in my algorithm. I go, well, I can't share that with anyone. They're going to think I'm an absolute maniac. But I quite enjoyed watching it. But there's some other things that I quite like that I stumble across, including Elon Musk. He pops up in a lot of interviews. And I think I'm getting fed that because I just, this guy is so interesting to me. Was a trillionaire a couple of weeks ago. Don't know if he is, but now. But this interview was him talking about, like, how he likes to have fun at a party. And he's like, he's the life of a party. And nothing says, like, being the life of a party than pulling out your phone and asking AI chatbots to roast people. Have a listen to Elon.
3: If you want to have a good time or, like, make people really laugh at a party, you can use Grok and you can say, do a vulgar roast of someone. And Grok is going to be an epic vulgar roast.
0: Oh, tell me you have no friends without telling me you have no friends. Seriously. Really?
2: What?
0: Oh, hey, guys, I've got this great trick at a party. Everyone gather around. I'm going to roast you via my chatbot. Anyway, so that's Elon. And then I stumbled across this, which I thought was unreal. Now, I don't mind jumping on the PlayStation. I grew up with Nintendo, Super Nintendo, Nintendo 64, GoldenEye, great game. When you got stuck on levels back in the day, you couldn't just Google it or YouTube how you get past certain levels. In 1987, Nintendo had a Nintendo hotline where they had a whole bunch of gamers sitting at computers by a telephone that you could ring up and go, hey, I don't know how to get the magic mushroom for Mario on level 4 of Nintendo. And this is a little bit of that.
4: Gameplay.
5: Hi, Nintendo. This is Craig. How can I help you?
4: Yes. I was just want to inquire about The Legend of Zelda. I was wondering how you go about getting the white sword.
5: Okay, so you're looking for the white sword in Zelda?
4: Well, I know where it is, but I can't get my hands on it.
5: Which quest are you in?
4: The first quest.
5: Okay, well, you know where it is.
4: Yeah, right.
5: All right. What you need to have are 12 heart containers.
4: Right.
0: Fascinating. Fascinating to me. It just reminds me of such a simpler time where you couldn't have the answer to anything at the drop of a hat. You either got stuck on that level and you couldn't get past it, or you called the Nintendo hotline. Another thing that I get fed.
2: Job.
0: Yeah, I know.
2: What do you do for a living? I'm on the Nintendo hotline.
0: Hey. What department? Zelda. Okay. Hello, ladies. If you ever need to find the magic sword, you know where to come. Reality TV is another one that I get fed quite a bit, and I don't know if it does it just to aggravate me because it never gives me, like, the good stuff. It always gives me the quirky stuff. And there's a show that was running in the States called House Hunters, and it was on for a very long time.
2: Love it.
0: And very important thing about buying a house is the location. You know, you've got to make sure that maybe it's important to you that you're in a certain catchment for a school. Or, you know, you're close to public transport because you need to get it to go to work. Or there's a shopping village nearby. So, you know, well, I'm going to introduce you to Sarah and Bob. And Sarah's got a very specific location she needs to be near.
6: I prefer to live further away from the gym.
7: I would like to live closer.
8: Now they're in the suburb of Elk River, 20 minutes from the gym.
9: And I know close to the gym is important.
7: So how long is it to the gym from here?
8: But Sarah wasn't crazy about the 45-minute drive to the gym. It was too far from the gym for Sarah. Bill's meeting them at a house closer to the gym.
7: The gym's only about 15 minutes away from here.
9: Yeah.
7: We realized after looking at so many homes that we needed to spend a little bit more to get near the gym.
0: Sarah really loves her gym by the sounds of it.
2: She does.
0: All she needs is Chuck Norris, because you got a door, you got a gym. Seriously. Here's Christina Aguilera's Genie in a Bottle. Welcome to my algorithm. Star 104.5.

0: and let me out.
1: Christina Aguilera's Genie in a Bottle. It's 6:45. Morning. Hope you're warm. Tell you what. Coming up just after 7 o'clock, we have got our 5K pop quiz. Already gave away one of the answers. Hope you're listening a little earlier for that. And later on in the show, TV icon, legend, Gretel Colleen will be in. If you caught The Traders last night on Channel 10, new TV show, great show. If you missed it, you can get on 10play. But we'll chat to Gretel about that and a whole lot more. What do you got for us next, Jay?
2: My Block Diaries. I watched The Block again last night. And this time, I've actually got some block goss for you.
1: Ooh.
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4: A truck crash in Currumbong in the same spot as a truck crash yesterday on the M1 Pacific Motorway. Lane 1 northbound is blocked at Newport Road. You'll need to be prepared to merge. There are significant northbound delays now on the approach. Southbound traffic making good time into Sydney, 25 minutes from the Carryong interchange to Warunga. Steady on the Central Coast Highway through West Gosford and Carryong. 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Sunny today, a top of 19. I'm Tim Govis. That's the latest. Central Coast traffic on Star 104.5.
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0: Star 104.5. It's Gina and Maddie. Next Friday, not this Friday, next Friday, G and I will be taking the show on the road. We're going to be broadcasting live from the Batow Bay Mobile Donor Centre, Lifeblood Central Coast. We are doing our bloody legends. We would love to get as many coasties that morning rolling up their sleeve and donating blood. This will be the first time I've ever donated blood. I'm not proud of that, but I'm excited to do my bit. We've been speaking to people throughout the week about Lifeblood, and we spoke to one of their representatives yesterday saying that because of this time of year, the cancellations and the dropout rates for donating blood go down because people are getting sick and they need blood. It saves lives. Every blood donation can save three lives, which is just mind-blowing. Yeah. So we're going to chat a bit about that later on in the show and talk to someone who loves rolling up their sleeve and who has been a big donor here on the Central Coast. But, gee, it is time for the Block Diaries.
1: Now, you know me. I am a big Block fan. I don't know if you can handle me doing this every day. But I'm
0: You're
1: going
0: a blockhead,
1: to.
0: G. You're a blockhead.
1: I'm a blockhead. So it's 4 days until the house decider reveal. So it means the guest bedroom winner will get first pick of the house that they want. Potentially
0: okay,
1: huge
0: so they've got
1: for
0: five
1: auction.
0: Houses there. There's five houses, five couples.
1: Yeah.
0: And the idea to get which house, no one gets allocated. Whoever wins this challenge that they're doing gets to choose which of the five houses they get.
1: Yeah, that's right. Okay. And I think three of them have ocean views and two of them have a bigger, better layout. So it is a big deal. And the other change they've got this year is they're only allowed to work from 7 in the morning until 6 at night. So you remember the old blocks, they would be up painting until 4 a.m. and cleaning until 4 a.m.
0: I thought that was just for tools and like heavy machinery. No, that's everything.
1: This time they are, and what they're doing, because they're living off site, they're all living in a share house, they lock the gate at the end. And last night two girls got locked in and they would not unlock it and let their car out. They made them catch a lift with someone who was already on the other side of the gate. So they're making it very strict. So and I think they got to the gate like at 6:05 or something, but they went, nope, 6 o'clock, it's not 6:01, it's not 6:03, it's 6 p.m. you're here. You're going to have to find your own way home.
0: Reeks to me of a producer telling them the wrong time and forcing them to be locked out to create some TV.
1: Well, it was the girls who I think are the potential troublemakers, and weekends are only allowed to do 9 till 3. Look, I think this is going to be good and bad because they're living in the one house, so we're going to get a bit of everyone saying you're not allowed to say that it's Big Brother / the Block, but it will
0: network.
1: Be.
0: That's why they're telling you not to say that, because
1: exactly.
0: Big Brother's on Channel 10.
1: But we can say that here, but they're going to have a lot more time in the house, so I think that the tensions are going to rise because they can't get away from each other. But yesterday, they told them, and you picked up on this on the night before, they told them they need to design their houses with quiet luxury like Kim Kardashian's designer.
2: Listen up. The brief is roughly white, light, and bright. The vibe in Mount Eliza is quiet luxury. And if you don't know what quiet luxury looks like, a good person to think about who is a billionaire who lives in a quiet luxury home is Kim Kardashian. So if you haven't looked up Axel Vervoort, do yourself a favour.
1: And then it cuts to photos of Axel Vervoort. He's a designer of Kim Kardashian's house, and he's designed her house. So then he sets them the task. They just want to see if they can say his name.
3: Hi, Axel.
4: Sorry.
3: Alex Ver.
4: He's Dutch.
3: He's Dutch. Vervoort.
4: Let's go, Alex V.
3: Vervoort.
4: The Dutch designer.
5: Volkanovski. So what was his name?
3: Don't make me say it again, please.
1: That was one of my favourite moments. They just could not say Axel. I think it's just Axel Vervoort, but they struggle with that. Now, Courtney and Sev, they're the ones I was telling you, they seem like they're troublemakers. They're the ones who, in yesterday's diary by me, they took a sneaky screenshot of the floor plan that they want. Gives them the advantage because they can start mentally preparing and you know, blah, blah, blah. They're trouble. I think they are trouble. They got locked in last night. They're proving their trouble again. They're not telling everybody what they actually do. So Courtney is saying she's an admin, but she's actually a construction site manager. So she has a lot of experience at bossing around.
0: That's clever.
1: Builders.
0: That's really clever.
1: Yeah.
0: Don't show all your cards straight up.
1: She's not. She said we may not. She said they may find out when they're watching this back when it's over. They're keeping their cards close to their chest. And Sev is a commercial interior designer. So they're feeling very, very confident. They appear to have the upper hand here. And the producer asks them this question.
6: Is there anyone more qualified to win the block than you two?
7: We haven't met them yet.
1: Very, very confident.
0: I love that.
1: And I think they could. Now, I promised you some gossip. Remember Wyatt, who I spoke about on the first day. Now, he's the big man giant. Like, he looks like Jack. Do you watch Jack Reacher?
0: Massive, huge unit.
1: This guy looks like he would be 6'5". You Foods is obviously a sponsor. Like, the sun is still up. It's not 6 o'clock yet. And the footage says, what has up to his ninth You Foods meal? Nine. Plus, he packs his own food. He packs
0: Beef stroganoffs can you eat in that time?
1: And you know when you see a big dog too and you think big dog, big poo? That made me think you eat that much food. Imagine you're sharing a house with Wyatt.
0: Well, on that note, pull out the toilet duck and let's take a break.
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9: A truck crash on the M1 Pacific Motorway at Currumbong in the same spot as one yesterday at about this time. We've got one northbound lane blocked. Traffic queues are stacked up from before Mandalong Road. Be prepared to merge. Southbound traffic getting a much better run of things. 25 minutes from the Carryong interchange to Wooronga. At Woiwoi, some road damage on Brisbane Water Drive affecting northbound traffic at the Boulevard. A polished man opens up, asks for help and shows up. Because when they do, everyone wins. 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Sunny today, a top of 19. I'm Tim Govers. That's the latest. Central Coast traffic on Star 104.5.
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15: The morning sun hits the dew on a perfectly ripe orange. The pop, squish, splash of freshly squeezed juice. The journey of an East Coast juice is simple. The growth, the squeeze, the bottling. All happened just up the road. 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Local, like it should be. 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Loved most.
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19: Good morning, I'm Marianne Harris with the latest Star 104.5 news. The family of a grandmother who's been missing for almost 3 months has issued a heartbreaking plea to the public. Rita Marie Collin was last seen walking along Woi Woi Road in Karyong around 10:45 on the 5th of May. Police have conducted numerous multi-agency searches of the area and in nearby bushland in the months since her disappearance. Anyone with information on her whereabouts is urged to come forward. NAPLAN test scores have been released after more than a million students in years 3, 5, 7 and 9 sat the exam in March. The results show one-third of Aussie students aren't meeting challenging but reasonable expectations in literacy and numeracy. They also reveal about 10% of students are so far behind their peers, they need additional support to catch up to the two-thirds of students who met expectations. The Iris Foundation is inviting individuals, schools, community groups and local organisations across the Central Coast to pledge one simple act of good each week for 4 weeks. Organisers say whether it's checking in on a neighbour, recognising a colleague, supporting a local business or helping someone feel seen, every act of good helps build a stronger, more connected community. Barbecues Galore will now run exclusively as an online store after it was bought out by a Melbourne-based wholesaler in a last-ditch deal after going into voluntary administration last year. And Pope Leo will head to Sydney in 2028, marking the first papal visit to Australia in 20 years. A massive public Sunday Mass is planned at Royal Randwick Racecourse for the long weekend in October. But it'll be a clash of the faithful, with the 2028 NRL Grand Final also scheduled for that weekend. To sport in the Central Coast Mariners, ALW side has been handed a lifeline. The Holman Barnes Group, which own a majority stake in the West Tigers, have been confirmed as the new backers. The side now has 2 months to assemble a competitive squad and hire an entire coaching staff to be back in business. The Roosters have been given special permission by Adidas to change the colours of the white stripes on their Indigenous round jersey. In an Australian sporting first, the club's playing strip to be worn against the Bulldogs on Friday will switch the iconic white stripes to red, yellow and black, the colours of the First Nations flag. And the Italian Football Festival kicks off tonight in Perth.
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19: A mostly sunny day today with light winds reaching a top of 19 degrees. More sunshine tomorrow with the chance of morning frost and light winds and a high of 18. Right now, though, it's a cooler 7 degrees at Avoca Beach on Star 104.5, the home of Gina and Maddie for breakfast.
0: Gina and Maddie. Thanks, Marianne. 6 minutes after seven. Coming up in the next half hour, feel a bit nervous. I'm going to expose myself a little bit.
1: Oh.
0: On the radio. Not in that way. I wouldn't be nervous about that. It wouldn't be the first time I've done that on the radio. Yeah. I'm going to get a little honest with you, and it's not something that I do a lot of, so prepare myself for that. Also, hey, look, I'm just looking for some cheap fuel at the moment as well. It looks like the Shell in Wyong could be the cheapest going around on the coast at the moment. They don't have the E10 by the looks of it, but they got the 98, the premium stuff for a 219, diesel 234. The Metro in Tuggerah, same kind of price. They've got the E10 for $1.97. 91 unleaded for $1.99. Premium 98 for 219 and diesel there's 241. It's not cheap, team. So if you can let everyone know where you can find some cheap fuel on the coast, you can always call us on 4365 1045, but not right now because we'd love to give you $5,000. You can spend that on fuel. You can spend it whenever you want. But we have got our 5K pop quiz. It's 10 questions, 60 seconds. Today could be your day where you walk away with $5,000. So pick up the phone, give us a call, 4365 1045. Have those fast fingers, get through first and have a crack at $5,000. Straight after, Olivia Rodrigo, this is great. It's a stupid song.

0: Stupid song, Olivia Rodrigo. Love the way that builds that one. It's a ripper. It's Jenna and Maddie here with you on Star 104.5. We are taking the show on the road in a couple of weeks, doing it from the Baddow Bay Donor Centre there for Lifeblood. And we're also coming to a school somewhere on the coast for Book Week. 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
2: Okay. Star 104.5. Mel from Long Jetty. Hello, Mel. You feeling sharp this morning?
3: Hello. Yeah, pretty sharp, thank you. Yep, had my coffee.
2: Oh, good. Have you been playing along in the car? How do you go when you play along?
3: Yes, I have. Yeah, not bad, thanks. I think the best I got was about 8 out of 10, so we'll see how we go today.
2: Today might be your day. And if you win...
3: It could be.
2: What are you going to spend it on? What are you going to buy?
3: Something fun and something boring, I'd say. Take the family away, do something good, and then do some bills. Well,
2: all right.
3: All that stuff.
2: All right, Mel.
3: Put the petrol in the car.
0: Yeah, I know.
3: Might fill it up.
0: Walk away with some change. I was trying to work out what your coffee order would be, just listening to you talk. I reckon you're like an extra shot flat white with full cream milk.
3: Yeah.
0: Are you around?
3: You would be right. Oh, I go skim milk these days.
0: Okay, skim milk. I hadn't picked up on the change. That was the difference there. Okay, Mel. The way this is going to work. Yeah, it is a skill. The way this is going to work is I'm going to fire the questions at you. We have to take your first answer. If you don't know one, you can pass. And if we have time, we'll come back to it. All right, my friend?
3: Got it.
0: Time will start at the end of the first question. And here it comes. Where is the Melbourne Grand Prix held?
3: Melbourne.
0: True or false, Bet on Fire is a song by G Flip.
3: True.
0: What colour are the Smurfs?
3: Blue.
0: Which Channel 10 hosted by Gretel Colleen premiered last night?
3: The Traitors.
0: Who was known as Scary Spice in the Spice Girls?
3: Mel B.
0: Who is the new coach of the New South Wales Blues?
3: Oh, pass.
0: In Desperate Housewives, what street did everyone live on?
3: Wisteria Lane.
0: Name one actor who has previously played Batman.
3: Val Kilmer.
0: Katy Perry is dating which former Canadian Prime Minister?
3: Justin Trudeau.
0: Which author wrote The Handmaid's Tale?
3: Margaret Atwood.
0: Who is the new coach of the New South Wales Blues?
2: Mel!
0: I thought we were signing a
3: check. I heard on the news yesterday and I totally forgot his name.
0: Oh, you're gonna hate this.
2: Oh, you.
0: Matt King.
3: Matt King. Oh.
0: Oh, Mel.
2: 9 out of 10, Mel.
0: Gosh, mate, look, I am so shattered for you. I am so shattered.
3: I should have listened more closely.
0: Oh, we had the novelty check. We had it ready to go. But you know what? Look, that was unbelievable. Maybe call back another day and change your name and you might have another crack at it. But hey, look, just for getting on the show, you are a chance of winning exclusive access to our Ladies' Day at Wyong Race Club at the end of the month on the 30th of August for you. 9 besties, 3-course gourmet lunch, 5-hour beverage package in the VIP marquee. We could be calling you back on Friday for that anyway.
3: Oh, terrific. Thank you.
0: Oh, my lordy. The good news is, for everyone else listening, the 5K is up for grabs again tomorrow.
1: Star 104.5, Central Coast traffic.
4: Extensive northbound delays on the M1 Pacific Motorway with the second truck crash in as many days at Currumbong above Newport Road. We've got the vehicles sidelined into the shoulder. Southbound traffic getting a good go, though, from the Hawkesbury River Bridge. It's taking under 15 minutes to get to the NorthConnex Tunnel in Warunga. Traffic steady on the Central Coast Highway through West Gosford and Carryong and clearing the Arimba Interchange beautifully. 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Sunny today, a top of 19. I'm Tim Govers. That's the latest. Central Coast traffic on Star 104.5.
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0: 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Oh boy, if you're just tuning in, Mel from Long Jetty, 9 out of 10 in our 5K pop quiz. The only thing standing between her and $5,000 is the new South Wales coach, Matt King. She's never going to forget that one, I don't reckon. $10,000 could be yours just after 8 o'clock with our secret sound. It's Jenna and Maddie on

0: 7:22. Fresh starts the morning right across the Central Coast. It feels like still only around 4 degrees in Wyong at the moment. We're looking at sunshine across the day today, though. Tops of 20 in some parts. But depending on where you are, it's going to be a little bit fresher. Later on in the show, we're going to be joined by icon, TV legend, Gretel Colleen. Very excited that she's back on the telly. Premiered last night, The Traitors on Channel 10. Great show.
1: So good.
0: Loved that. Sat on the couch with Bella and we watched that together. It was unreal. And another TV show that is a favourite here in this studio is back tonight on streaming service Apple TV, Ted Lasso. Yeah, you're a big fan, G.
1: I think this is probably my favourite TV show of all time. I just love his positivity and, love it. Love the everything about it.
0: Now, it is on Apple TV. That's not something that everyone has, but basically the premise of the show, if you don't know it, is an American

0: So started. I think the first season dropped in 2020, which was like that height of the first COVID outbreak that we had, and then the first lots of lockdowns. And as a, well, I don't think I was quite 40 then. No, I wasn't. But as an older person, to have a TV show affect you is, and then to talk about it feels a little bit embarrassing. Because as a teenager or as a kid, you know, your formative years, you might be watching Dawson's Creek or Beverly Hills 90210, and those characters speak to you, and you're a kid and you're allowed to buy into it and have those, I don't know, feelings about something that is talking to you about what you're going through at the time. And I just want to paint the picture for you. So in March 2020 is when the world changed, right? So I remember it. I think it was Friday the 13th, to be totally fair. I remember it like it was yesterday. I wasn't working in radio at the time. I was working full-time as a freelance in sport. And I remember getting the phone call on that Friday afternoon, and that phone call was from my management, and they've just said, look, everything stopped. So I had a full calendar from March all the way through pretty much until December. That was my work. And like a lot of industries that happened at the time, especially in the live and performance and that sort of world, everything just disappeared. So that was my earnings and money and the way that I was supporting my family just gone. And I really struggled. It's some really, you know, really dark times, and probably one day I'm prepared to talk about them more. But I was left wondering, right, how am I going to support my family? And then there was another question as well that sort of hit me pretty hard, is who am I if I can't do the thing I love? And there were limited jobs in radio, and there were not many people ringing the phone at that time because everyone was up in the air. No one knew what was going to happen. Nobody knew the jobs. And then a couple months later, this little show about an American football coach in England came along. And on the surface, it's hilarious, right? But it became my escape. But underneath the jokes in the show was something much bigger. Like, here was a man, the character in the show, Ted Lasso, played by Jason Sudeikis, trying to lead others quietly while he was battling his own demons. You got to see a character go through and panic attacks. He had battles with depression, and he also then went and, after a little bit of convincing, sought help. He went through therapy, and that's not something that I had witnessed and had conversations about it. And it was just at a time when, and I still think that sort of resonates now, a time in the world it was full of fear, anger, negativity, and somehow just this show, and this is a personal experience, and again, I feel very exposed talking like this because I am talking about a TV show, and that's what you might say. It's just a TV show, but it wasn't for me at that time because it managed to bring joy. It made me laugh, proper belly laughs, and it also landed like some emotional gut punches along the way. But it also challenged us to be better humans and maybe to listen more and to judge less and to believe that kindness isn't soft. It's actually one of the strongest qualities in a person and probably one of the strongest qualities a person can have. There's a quote from the show. There's so many quotes from the show. If you jump on, there are so many. The writing in it is second to none. Yeah. But there's a quote that I've carried with me ever since.
1: You know, I don't know about you, Coach, but I hope that either all of us or none of us are judged by the actions of our weakest moments, but rather by the strength we show when and if we're ever given a second chance.
0: Now, I don't think that, and I know that it wasn't just the show alone that got me through, right? Because I had a great family, I had great friends, I'm very privileged in that sense that I had a lot of people around me. But I do think about that line a lot and also this one.
2: Human beings never going to be perfect, Roy. The best we can do is to keep asking for help and accepting it. when you can. And if you keep on doing that, you'll always be moving towards better.
0: And for a TV show to do that to a cynical guy who was pushing 40, it really made

0: made me feel good again. And it is my rewatch show. And I don't know if anyone else has rewatch shows. I've watched this show more times when I'm feeling down again. And like it's a daily battle. Some days are easier than others. But when I am feeling that way again, all I have to do is chuck on this show. And it just reminds me that there's more to it than, you know, what I'm feeling in that moment. So I am personally very excited for season 4 of Ted Lasso. I can't wait to get around it. And if you have a rewatch show, if you have a comfort show, I'm sure you know exactly what I'm talking about. Hey, our secret sound, it's going to be back at 8 o'clock. How's that for a gear change?
1: Oh, guys have underestimated me my entire life. And for years, I never understood why. It used to really bother me. But then one day, I was driving my little boy to school, and I saw this quote by Walt Whitman. It was painted on the wall there. It said, "Be curious, not judgmental." And I like that. So I get back in my car and I'm driving to work, and all of a sudden it hits me. All them fellas that used to belittle me, not a single one of them were curious. You know, they thought they had everything all figured out, and so they judged everything, and they judged everyone. And I realized that they're underestimating me. Who I was had nothing to do with it. Because if they were curious, they would ask questions.
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4: In Currumbong, there's been a crash on the M1 Pacific Motorway above Newport Road. The vehicles are in the northbound shoulder, but there are extensive delays. We've got emergency crews on site, traffic queues stacking up from before Mandalong Road. Southbound traffic on the M1's okay, clear over the Moonamoonee and Hawkesbury River bridges. From Brooklyn, it's taking less than 15 minutes to get to the NorthConnex tunnel. 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Sunny today at top of 19. I'm Tim Govers. That's the latest Central Coast traffic on Star 104.5.
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17: Good morning, I'm Marianne Harris with the latest Star 104.5 news. A man will face court today following an alleged stabbing at Hamilton South last month. Emergency crews were called to Hassell Street at 3:30 on July 11 to find a 42-year-old man with critical injuries. He later died in hospital. A 27-year-old man was arrested yesterday and taken to Newcastle Police Station where he was charged with murder. Jetstar is getting rid of its free 7 kilos of carry-on luggage. From next year, smaller bags that fit under the seat in front won't cost a thing, but you'll be slugged between $25 and $39 on domestic flights to put up to 10 kilos in the overhead lockers. International flights will cost up to $52. Aussies are being urged to roll up their sleeves for a good cause. This comes as Lifeblood is appealing for blood and plasma donors, particularly those who are type O, to come forward as peak winter illness keeps donors away. Spokesperson Belinda Stuck says demand is extremely high.
18: So nationally, we're seeing up to 1,600 donation appointments empty every day and more people cancelling and rescheduling on top of that. Blood's used for so many different reasons and we're urging anyone who's well and healthy to make an appointment now.
17: Australia is sending additional firefighting assets to France at the request of local authorities as wildfires continue to wreak havoc across Europe. We're sending another helicopter and a reconnaissance aircraft in addition to 24 crew members from the New South Wales RFS. Aussies heading to Samoa are being warned to exercise caution after a dangerous dengue fever outbreak hit the country. And a major bank is predicting capital city house prices will fall by around 5% this year before stabilising in 2027.
16: This weekend, catch local rugby league action with the mighty Wyong Roos. 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
17: To sport, and GWS Giants captain Toby Green is closing in on a return from a quad injury. It's hoped he'll be fit for Sunday's crucial clash against the Gold Coast Suns in Canberra. In tennis, James Duckworth will face fellow Aussie Alex de Minaur later this morning. And after months of uncertainty, the future of the Central Coast Mariners women's team has been secured, with the Holman Barnes Group announced as the club's new owner. Former Mariners coach and Central Coast Mayor Laurie McKenna says this marks a great day for football on the coast.
16: Central Coast weather.
17: A mostly sunny day today with light winds reaching a top of 19 degrees. More sunshine about tomorrow with the chance of morning frost and light winds and a high of 18. Right now, though, it's 8 degrees at Kincumber on Star 104.5, the home of Gina and Maddie for breakfast.
19: Gina and Maddie.
0: 7:37. Thanks, Marianne, in the newsroom. She'll be back at the top of the hour. Also back at the top of the hour, 8 o'clock. Secret sound, $10,000. Tell us the sound. You could walk away with 10K. How good is that? Also, very excited about book week.
1: Yeah.
0: Normally, it's a stressful time in our house.
1: Really?
0: Trying to work out what the three mini humans are going to wear and organise costumes and have debates about whether that dress up is actually from a book or from a movie or anyway. But this year, because we are taking the show on the road, Jenna Jeffries, for Book Week.
1: We sure are. And you could win us at your school. All you got to go is go to star1045.com and register your school. You could win $1,000 to spend on your school as you choose. And we're going to get dressed up.
20: You might not even recognise us when we show up, except we'll have microphones and a team around us.
0: And because we are taking the show on the road, we've got to take our technical team as well, the IT slash engineering department. And I was talking to one of the boys this morning, Lukey, and I'm like, mate, you're going to have to dress up.
20: Yes!
0: You are going to have to dress up as well. And I've already nailed it for him. He gives Harry Potter every day of the week.
20: Say, he is Harry Potter.
0: Yeah. Because he is a wizard, the way he manages to keep our show on air. That's the only reason, not because he's a massive nerd. Okay, so if you want to get us involved, like G said, star1045.com.au. We're going to bring the show and a whole lot of fun your way as well. Plus that $1,000 donation for your school. This is Sienna Spyro. This is a great song, Material Lover. Turn it up.

0: got some pipes on her. Material lover, Sienna Spiro. And she's done some covers of some songs as well, floating around on the socials at the moment. I think I sent one to you, G, the other day. You loved it, didn't you?
1: I did, and it was written by one of my friends in Nashville, and I sent it to him. It was a woman, I think, by... I can't remember his name. Very famous song.
0: That's right. No, it's great. And you know what? There you go. There's a little bit of a hook and a tease, and do your own homework and find it on the socials or on YouTube. Coming up a little later on in the show, Gretel Colleen. Very excited to have Gretel coming into the studio. And, like, for Gretel to be back hosting something, I think it's pretty incredible. I'm sure she's been thrown plenty of offers in the last 25 years since Big Brother. And so this show, The Traitors, must have been something that really sparked something for her. We'll unpack that with her. But right now...
2: Gina and Matty's...
0: Yeah, our bloody legends. Now, Lifeblood do a fantastic job in getting donations and saving lives. We are going to take the show on the road in a couple of Fridays' time. Friday the 14th of August, we're going to be live from Lifeblood's Baddow Bay Mobile Donor Centre. We're going to set up the show. We're going to put on a barbecue breakfast. Our friends from East Coast Juice are going to be there as well. And we're going to try and get as many coasties to pop down, roll up their sleeve and donate some blood. Because we spoke to one of the spokespeople from Lifeblood yesterday saying that donations drop in winter due to sickness. And each donation can save up to 3 lives by helping those undergoing surgery, pregnancy, emergency trauma care and for serious medical conditions. And I am not proud to say that I've never donated blood. So this is why I thought I want to do our bloody legends and get a group of coasties together to donate some blood. And Stephen from Your Mind has called in. Hello, Stephen. How are you this morning?
3: I'm pretty good, thank you, Matty.
0: I'm good, mate. Now, look, talk to me about yourself. You're a nurse here on the Central Coast?
3: Yeah, I'm a retired theatre nurse.
0: And you know the importance of what blood donations can do, don't you?
3: Oh, yeah, it's like working inside an operating theatre, you know, sometimes people need blood or blood products during their procedure. So, yeah, so I see it being done.
0: And yeah, here you go, Jay.
1: Steve, you were inspired by your mum. Yes. How long have you been, you know very well, you get to see it happening as a nurse, but how long have you been donating blood? And tell us a little bit about your mum.
3: Okay, yeah, my mum was an NTD donor, which is given to pregnant women to stop a particular problem happening where the mother's body builds up antibodies against the father's blood group.
0: Oh. Yep.
3: So they give them 2 injections during the pregnancy and that stops it happening. Oh. So she was one of those donors. And then in 1979, I started my journey to start donating blood.
0: Wow, Stephen. So how do you have any idea of how many lives you might have saved? Because I know we were talking to Lifeblood yesterday and we know you get a text message when that blood is on the way to someone. Do you still get those text messages? Do you have any grasp of what you have done for people across Australia by donating blood, mate?
3: I get them on the odd occasion, depending on what's happening, because I'm a plasma donor sort of thing. So that can be actually made into 18 different products.
0: Wow.
3: So 18 people can donate from what I've just done.
0: Yep.
3: Yeah. So, like today, I'll be doing it again.
0: Okay. So, talk to me. Talk to me about your day today. How does it work for you, Stephen? What's the process?
3: Okay. Well, I'm actually one of the volunteers up there. So, when people are finished donating, I get their milkshakes and something to eat for them.
0: Yep.
3: So I do that twice a fortnight. So that's 4 hours.
0: Mm-hmm.
3: And then at my appointment's for 12:45. So I'll go in, do my interview, then on the chair, they'll ask me which arm I want to do, and then prep my arm, and they put the cannula in, and then off it goes.
0: Amazing.
3: And it usually takes about 45 minutes to an hour to do.
0: Okay, and I've heard no sandwich tastes better than the sandwich you eat after you've donated blood. That's just the cherry on top,
1: yeah.
0: I've heard, Stephen.
3: We have like patty pies, sausage rolls.
0: Ooh.
3: As well. And...
1: Oh, you're talking Maddie's language. He loves a sausage roll.
0: Stephen, on behalf of everybody, thank you for what you've done over the years donating blood. And I can't wait for a couple of Fridays' time to get there. We're going to be in the car park at the Baddow Bay Leagues Club at the Life blood donor centre there, and I can't wait to get that cannula in and hopefully one day get a text message saying that that blood that I've donated will save a life. And if you want to get involved, if you want to come along and hang out with us and donate some blood, get in touch with us, or you can just rock up on the morning and it's going to be open from 6 o'clock. We're going to be doing the show. So make sure you get around it, because this is a really good part, or a really good way, I should say, for you. If you're like, you know what, I want to do something good. I want to do something for the community. I don't know what it is. Next Friday is your chance to come down, hang out, have some breakfast and donate blood and maybe save a life. It's Jenna and Maddie here, the OnStar 104.5, doing our bloody legends.
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5: Heavy traffic at Foresters Beach on the Central Coast Highway, approaching the roadwork zone at Wombrell at Tumby Road. Traffic in recovery mode on the M1 northbound through Currumbong after an earlier truck crash. The good news is all lanes are open and traffic is picking up the pace. Southbound is still getting a good go to Sydney as well, 25 minutes from Carryong to Warunga. It's time to complete your census. 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Sunny today, tops of 19. I'm Tim Govis. That's the latest. Central Coast traffic on Star 104.5.
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0: Jenny from the block, 7:54. It's Jenna Matty with you. Mel from Long Jenny this morning in our 5K pop quiz. Mm. 9 out of 10. She almost walked away with $5,000. The only thing that stood between her and that money was the new New South Wales Blues coach.
1: Oh.
0: Matt King was the only one. She got 9 others.
1: I have goosebumps. Oh, I was ready to scream. I don't have confetti, but my personality was going to go all confetti.
0: You know what, Pabs? Oh. We need confetti cannons. We need to get confetti cannons. Can you put in an order for some confetti cannons?
2: Done.
1: She did
0: because
1: so well.
0: We might need them right now as well.
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0: It is time, thanks to our great friends at Harvey Norman Home Appliances, Erina Lakehaven and Wes Gosford. 10K could be coming your way right now, okay? I'm going to help you out.
1: You're going to tell me what to spend on it?
0: I'm going to get you closer.
1: Oh, okay.
0: To the $10,000 than we've ever done at 7:55. I'm going to tell you what it's not.
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0: 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This is what the $10,000 secret sound is. 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
9: Some heavy traffic in Morisset this morning on Dora Street, approaching the intersection with Waii Road. Mandalong Road is easing up, though. The M1 Pacific Motorway is fine between Sydney and Newcastle in both directions. Seeing lots of congestion now through West Gosford for the Central Coast Highway approaching Brisbane Water Drive, coming in from Gosford. 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A sunny one today, a top of 19. I'm Tim Govers. That's the latest. Central Coast traffic on Star 104.5.
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13: Good morning, I'm Marianne Harris with the latest Star 104.5 news. A Gosford local court has heard a man plead guilty to stabbing his girlfriend's neighbour in a brutal altercation that nearly severed the victim's hand. The incident allegedly caused by 25-year-old Jesse Tutoa also caused massive blood loss with the victim needing resuscitation. His 20-year-old girlfriend, Portia Casey, also pleaded guilty to reckless wounding in company. The pair will be sentenced at a later date. Investigations are now well underway following the death of a mine worker in the Upper Hunter. The 59-year-old was hit by a truck while on the job. The mine is temporarily shut down as the incident sent shockwaves throughout the community. Nationals member Dave Lazell says safety must be our first priority.
8: It is an industry that involves with very large pieces of equipment and people. It's a people business as well. So the mixing of those two will always be considerably dangerous, and that's why it's so important that we have the highest standards for health and safety.
13: The Central Coast Council is tackling homelessness with a community awareness project, inviting people to listen, reflect and better understand it. Each year, specialist services assist almost 289,000 people experiencing homelessness and hardship across Australia. The Council's aim is to share real local stories through an audio series presented at pop-up installations across the Central Coast throughout the month of August. And Kmart has sold out of a cheap new pair of camera-equipped glasses across Australia, sparking warnings from privacy advocates. Selling for just $89, the specs allow wearers to covertly record video and take photos in public, resembling a Meta pair, which start at $467.
12: This weekend, catch local rugby league action with the mighty Wyong Roos. 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
13: To sport, and the long-term future of elite women's football on the Central Coast is all but secured with a new owner. The Holman Barnes Group has stepped in to take over day-to-day operations of the women's Mariners side, ensuring the club will compete in the upcoming season. A big blow for the Panthers in the run to the NRL finals. Blues Origin centre Casey McLean is set for surgery on a fractured hand and could be sidelined for up to 4 weeks. And Sydney Kings star Xavier Cooks has been served a suspension after failing a drug test, his second ban in 12 months.
12: Central Coast weather.
13: A mostly sunny day today with light winds reaching a top of 19 degrees. More sunshine about tomorrow with the chance of morning frost and light winds and a high of 18. Right now, though, it's 11 degrees at Terrigal on Star 104.5, the home of Gina and Maddie for breakfast.
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14: It's the Secret Sound.
15: Sure is. Quickly, before we get to the sound, the great news that the Mariners women's team have secured some ownership there from the Holman Barnes Group, and so they bloody should as well. Okay, let's do this. Ash in Currumbong, good morning to you, Ash. How are you?
16: Good morning, guys. How are you?
17: Good,
15: really,
17: Ash.
15: Good. Now, for a couple of questions before we get to the secret sound. Did you get stuck in the traffic the other day when the M1 was closed up your way?
16: Yes, I did.
15: Oh, dude. How did you get through it? How long? What was the process?
16: Well, I wasn't stuck on the freeway. It was everybody coming off the freeway and going through Currumbong to Freeman's Waterhole.
15: Get off our roads! Locals only! Hey, Ash?
16: Yeah.
15: And this morning, it's fresh in Currumbong too, isn't it? You got your flannies on? What are you doing to keep warm?
16: Oh, not at the moment, but I do have an undershirt on ready to go to work. So,
15: okay,
16: yeah, layers
15: beautiful.
16: On.
15: It's all right.
17: Crazy. Ash, how long since you've been on a holiday?
16: About a year.
17: Ooh, where would you like to go if you did win this money?
16: I would love to take the family back to Bali.
17: Oh, okay. Good luck.
15: Bintang's at 10 a.m. for mum. All right, let's have a look at what we can do about that. You reckon you know what the secret sound is?
16: Well, I'm 50-50. I'm not super confident. Some people have already taken my guesses, which what I thought it was, but let's see.
15: All right, so what we'll do is we'll play it one more time for you. Squash the phone up against your ear, have a listen. We'll come back, get your guess, and hopefully give you $10,000, okay?
16: Okay, thank you.
15: Ash from Currumbong, with your undershirt on. $10,000, what's the secret sound?
16: I think it's pressing down a hole punch when you hole punch paper and it's bringing back up.
15: Ash, I can tell you, no one has guessed that yet.
16: Okay.
15: We've had a few repeat guesses. We get them in the morning here and then through the day, because we play all day here at Star 104.5, local, right across the day. Adam and Meg doing drive. We don't know the answer. There's an adjudicator standing by that'll tell us whether you have won $10,000 or you're going to walk away with a prize from our friends at Harvey Norman Home Appliances. Jenna Jeffries, you can see the adjudicator.
17: I can. Ash, it's not right. I'm sorry.
16: Oh, that's okay.
17: But, Ash, it was a good guess. Our friends at Harvey Norman Home Appliances, Erina, Lakehaven and West Gosford, are giving you something fabulous AirPods Pro. You know the little white ones? Yeah. Without
16: the... awesome.
17: Oh, they're the best.
16: Thank you so much.
15: That's all right. And you know what? Keep listening. Keep guessing. $10,000 on the line, and it could go off again after 9 o'clock with your next shot at the secret sound. All right, let's turn the crowd down and let Jamelia take over with Superstar. Around the corner, Gretel Colleen joining us in the studio talking about the traders. It's Gina Ramadi with you, 7 minutes after.

0: Jenna Maddie, Star 104.5. Oh boy, Secret Sound back after 9 o'clock with Handsome Adam giving you another shot at $10,000. Okay. I have been accused of being the fun police, a grumble bum,
1: really?
0: A killjoy. Yeah, at home. And I'm gonna tell you why in a sec, but we're also gonna open up the phones on this on 4365 1045. And this week, everyone who gets on air with us has a chance at winning exclusive access to Star 104.5 Ladies Day at Wyong Race Club. It's going to be lighting up Wyong Race Club on Sunday, the 30th of August. This is what you can win just for getting on air with us this week. Someone on Friday, we'll call them back and go, yeah, you got on air with us and you've won this. A VIP pavilion experience for you and 9 of your friends, a 3-course gourmet luncheon, 5-hour beverage package, all in the VIP marquee. All right?
1: Nine mates. There's 10 of you.
0: Oh,
1: how much
0: imagine.
1: Fun would you have?
0: Getting the gals together, some of the dudes,
1: yeah.
0: Your own table, the beverage package, food.
1: Dress
0: a
1: up.
0: Great day out. Yeah. And okay, so that's to the side here, because that's anyone could win that just for getting on air with us. Book Week, G, is around the corner, and we're taking the show on the road. We're going to be doing it from one lucky school here on the Central Coast.
1: And it could be your school. You can register. Just go to our website, star1045.com.au, and you could get $1,000, and we are going to get dressed up. I've never got dressed up for Book Week, ever, never, ever in my whole life.
0: Well, it's something that happens a lot, and I've been living through it now for 11 years. My eldest is 11, and preschool's the hard one because they do Book Week literally. Book week. And if you send your kids to preschool or kinder, like at multiple days of the week, that's 3 different costumes. Even though by the time the third child rolled around for us, we're like, no, you can just go as Thelma the Unicorn for the next 3 days in a row. It's fine. But this is where it's getting down, because the schools have a parade. And maybe your school could potentially be doing it very soon, and you're in the throes of having discussions at home about what the book week costume is going to be.
1: Yeah.
0: And that's happening at our house, right? Ziggy is my boy. He's in between the two girls. He's in year 3, and he has decided. He's like, yep, I am locked in. I know exactly what I'm going for book week. No one can change my mind. I'm going as Lamine Yamal.
1: Not from a book, Dad says.
0: Well, Lamine Yamal is the striker for Spain. He plays for Barcelona. And I'm like, I get it, dude. He's your favourite soccer player, right? That's fine. Like, dress up as Lamine Yamal whenever you want, right?
1: Yeah.
0: But, like, for book week, I don't know if you can get away. I'm just like, dude, he's like, yeah, I found a book that he's in. And I'm like, oh, okay. You're looking for loopholes here. You are my son. I do appreciate the loophole finding that you have found there. But I'm like, mate, you've got to go with something like the Fantastic Mr. Fox or the Cat in the Hat.
1: Yeah.
0: Or, you know, like something like Green Eggs and Ham, Sam I Am. You've got Harry Potter.
1: Yeah.
0: You know, like not your favourite soccer player. Last year I caved, right? Last year I caved because I just couldn't put up with the argument anymore that he went as Tom Trbojevic for the Manly fullback, right? he wore a Manly jersey, he wore his Manly shorts and a pair of socks from Big W that were maroon, and he went as Tommy Turbo. And to be fair, there is a book, again, Tom Trbojevic released a book and he's in it, Little Tommy Turbo, I think it's called or something. I'm like, okay. But I don't know. Maybe I'm being a grumble bum. Maybe I'm the killjoy. But where do you, G, has it got to be a book? Can he go as the striker for Spain?
1: I do understand, because I have a son and he loved to get dressed up as soccer as well when he was little, and I would have gone, if all the boys are doing that, let him go.
0: Right.
1: If he can
0: Producer
1: take a book.
0: Pabs, you are a book nerd. You are our worm of the show. You're up to what book of the year so far?
2: Oh, 26 or something. This makes me so annoyed, though. Annoyed. I get actually furious when I go down to Book Week and I see kids turning up as messy. I said, it's not a book. You said before, Gina, Matt was talking about Ted Lasso. And you go, why don't you dress up as that? It's a TV show.
0: Yeah. See? I'm glad I'm not the only one passionate about it. Okay, 4365. 1045. Are Pabs and I old men shaking our fist and yelling at clouds? Yeah. Should we get over it? Yeah. Or are we okay to put our foot down for bookware? You can go, no, it needs to be a character from a book. 4365 1045. Everyone on air goes in the draw to win that incredible Star 1045 Ladies' Day experience.
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5: Looks like a crash in West Gosford. We've got traffic banking up on the Central Coast Highway approaching the Ampol Servo. Plenty of traffic coming into West Gosford from East Gosford on the Central Coast Highway. Woiwoi Road, Brisbane Water Drive, busy up coming out of Woiwoi, and the M1 Pacific Motorway up to speed both ways. 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Sunny today, a top of 19. I'm Tim Govers. That's the latest. Central Coast traffic on Star 104.5.
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0: You know what's not funny? Having to travel to Sydney to see a comedy show. Skip the trip thanks to The Art House, with three of Australia's biggest comedy names right here on the coast. 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

0: Styles, American Girls, Star 104.5. Jenna Maddie with you. Look, I don't know if I'm being an old fuddy-duddy or not, but book week's around the corner. We're taking the show on the road. We're going to come to a local school here on the coast, bring a $1,000 donation to your school if you want to get involved, star1045.com.au. We're talking about costumes. If book week is a foreign thing to you, and you don't, like, I don't know how long it's been around for, but basically it's a week at school where the kids generally will dress up in character from one of their favourite books. They'll do a book week parade, and I think the parade's generally from for the K to 2 part of the school, but sometimes the whole school does it, and they just get to come to school in mufti as their favourite book character. I think it's relaxed a little. Yeah. In the last few years about what is acceptable for book week. My lad wants to go as Lamine Yamal, who, last time I checked, isn't a character in a book. He is the striker for Barcelona and Spain. And I'm like, dude, you gotta go as one of, like, he loves reading.
1: Yeah.
0: Like, he loves Ninja Kid, like, by Ando. And

0: but I've got two boys and they're a bit older now. So book week wasn't really big back in the day back then, which I'm kind of grateful for because I'm not the creative mum at all. But they went in soccer gear and we just found a book. But I think it's all, they were dressed up, they were part of it, and they had a great time.
1: Okay. All right. Well, now you're making me feel bad, Joe. You know what? You're in the draw to win that VIP experience at Star 104.5 Ladies' Day at Wyong Race Club on Sunday, the 30th of August. Everyone who gets on air with us goes in the draw for that. Sandy. Hello, Sandy.
2: Good morning.
1: Sorry, I can't help but go into John Travolta when I say Sandy. How's Baddow Bay this morning?
2: Beautiful, sunny, nice.
1: Beautiful.
3: Lovely.
1: All right. Talk to me about book week for you.
2: Look, I'm going to say that you are right. I think we should introduce our kids to, hey, how about the local libraries? We've got amazing libraries. Yep. Go in and say to the kids, go to town, find a character. Let's find something new. Let's, you know, just get in there and be a part of what book week is about.
1: Sandy, there's nothing I love more than validation, and you have given it to me. It's one of my favourite things in the world.
3: She's a good mum.
1: Absolutely, and you're right, though, it is. It's about, and also introducing to new characters as well. Kathy, hello.
4: How are you going?
1: I'm good. I'm better from speaking to Sandy because she agreed with me, and that's one of my favourite things in the world is people agreeing with me. What do you think, Kathy?
4: You know what? For years I was in the has to be from a book. I worked in childcare, now I work in a primary school.
3: Yeah.
1: Mm.
4: I've got three kids of my own, and my oldest was in year five before I finally gave in and went, go as a soccer player if that's what you want.
1: You know I'm going to cave, Kathy.
4: But you know what? If they can find a book that it's in,
1: yeah,
4: and they're reading that book, that's the thing. If they're reading those books, if it's just off a, I don't know, a trading card or something, it doesn't count. But if you see kids reading books, I don't think it really matters who's in the book. They're reading.
1: That's a very valid point, Kathy. I like that. You know what I should do is try and find, like, the biggest, longest book on, like, Spanish soccer players that mentions Lamine Yamal in, like, slight small part. And I'll go, mate, just read it until you find the bit about Lamine Yamal, and then we'll see how he goes. Nikki's in Buffalo. She's got a good point, though, about there are a lot of what I call, and there's no diss, but spotlight mums.
3: And that's true.
1: And it's like, oh, my gosh, how are you competing with a kid who actually looks like a green sheep? Where's the green sheep? I'll tell you, right there, that kid over there looks like the green sheep.
3: Yeah. Well, the pressure's on the parents, a lot of this too.
1: Yeah,
3: and the soccer uniform takes the pressure off the mum who's not good at craft like me and Kathy. I don't mind.
1: True.
3: Nikki, please tell him he's a fuddy-duddy. Is Matty a fuddy-duddy?
5: Yeah, because as a parent, you do what is simple for you.
3: Yeah.
5: I'm not creative at all, so I try to go with the simple.
1: All right. Yeah. Okay, so let him go as the Barcelona striker, Lamine Yamal. Just find it in a book somewhere, Nikki, yeah, you reckon?
5: Yep, that's right. So here's the
1: argument. All right. Yep. Well, I know he's listening and he's going to be very happy when he gets home from school to Savo going, yeah, Dad, you were wrong, and everyone on the radio, except for one person, Sandy. Sorry, Sandy, agree with you.
3: Well, the general consensus is you're a fuddy-duddy.
1: Yeah.
3: That's the general, what the coach thinks.
1: I don't actually think I needed to open up the phones on that one to find that one out. But thank you for everyone who got involved. You are all in the draw to win that VIP Pavilion experience at Ladies' Day at Wyong Race Club. We'll get the news from Marianne, and then we're going to come back. We're going to be joined in the studio by the one and only Gretel Clark.
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8: Eastbound delay is coming through West Gosford on the Central Coast Highway with what appears to be a crash near the Ampole Servo. Heavy traffic on the Central Coast Highway at Foresters Beach approaching Wombrell, and Wyong Road slow from Chidaway Bay to Tuggerah. If you're about to jump onto the M1 Pacific Motorway, we've got a pretty good go, actually. It's clear between Sydney and Newcastle both ways. 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A sunny one today, a top of 19. I'm Tim Govers. That's the latest Central Coast traffic on Star 104.5.
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20: Good morning, I'm Marianne Harris with the latest Star 104.5 news. An American man charged with killing his New South Wales Central Coast wife allegedly made a chilling 911 phone call in which he calmly told a phone operator what he had done. Jesse Jones stabbed 33-year-old Megan Boulder at their home in Florida while their two sons were in the house. Her Australian family are fighting for custody of the boys. Jones remains behind bars until his next court appearance in October. The Royal Commission on Anti-Semitism and Social Cohesion will hear from experts on radicalisation as it begins its eighth hearing block. The inquiry is turning its attention to the key drivers of anti-Semitism, including religious and far-right motivated extremism. Year 3 students in New South Wales and around the country are struggling to meet numeracy benchmarks in the latest NAPLAN testing, with 1 in 3 needing extra help. Australian Curriculum and Reporting Authority Chief Executive Stephen Keneal says the results will be looked at carefully.
21: We're seeing that change in years 5, 7 and 9, but obviously year 3 is that development period. You know, younger students is a really important area for us to focus.
20: A new initiative is being rolled out to ensure the safety of every swimmer on the coast, regardless of nationality. The program allows beachgoers to scan QR codes located at beach entry points that will give them current water conditions and rip locations in a range of languages. The idea was generated by 14-year-old Will Nash of the Ocean Beach Surf Club and actioned by the Council and Surf Lifesaving Central Coast. And according to new research, more than half of us think we need a career plan B. The survey has also found 46% were unconvinced their original education fully prepared them for today's workforce.
9: This weekend, catch local rugby league action with the mighty Wyong Roos. Wyongroos.com.au.
20: To sport, and former Test opener Usman Khawaja says Australia are well placed to handle a massive 12 months ahead despite the squad already being hit by injury. The series against Bangladesh starts next week. Richmond Premiership player Nathan Broad has called time on his career and will play his last AFL game next weekend at the MCG. Cam Roberts has resigned from his position as assistant coach at the Bombers. The boss of LIV Golf has had a meeting with the playing group over the future of the breakaway tour. They still haven't found an investor to guarantee its survival. And northern rivals, the Wyong Roos and the Tookley Hawks, are prepping for their match this Sunday.
19: Central Coast weather.
20: A mostly sunny day today with light winds reaching a top of 19 degrees. More sunshine about tomorrow with the chance of morning frost and more light winds with a high of 18. Right now, though, it's 9 degrees at Yumina on Star 104.5, the home of Gina and Maddie for breakfast.
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14: Let's just have a little peek behind the curtain here on the Gina and Maddie Breakfast Show. Love Marianne in the news. Love listening to what she has to deliver. But sometimes we'll have conversations, right? We've got a bit of time there before the mic's alive.
22: Yeah.
14: Like right now. And then our intro plays, that Gina and Maddie. And there's probably about like 4 seconds of jingle, then we're live. I think about 2 seconds before, like I put my headphones on, ready to go live right across the coast or anywhere, anytime on the Star Player app. And then Habs, you start flapping your wings around and start talking to me. I can't hear you. And you had all that time, whatever was so important, you had all that time through the news to tell me. And then you're like, ah, and I'm like, Mark, I can't hear you. I'm literally on air right now. Now, is it anything we need to cover while we're on air or here, or can it wait?
23: No, we could probably talk about it after nine, to be honest. But
14: okay, beautiful.
23: You know, when it's in your head, you kind of just want to get it out, then it's not my problem anymore.
22: Right.
23: I've passed that delegation on.
14: Oh, dude. Hey, I just want to touch on this quickly because Gretel Colleen is standing by. We're going to chat to Gretel. Very excited about interviewing her. She'll be in the studio in just a sec. But I don't know if you've seen this. Jetstar is making massive, massive changes to its cabin baggage policy, ditching the free 7 kilo carry-on. You know how you get free carry-on?
22: Why?
14: Next year, customers are going to be looking at being charged $25 and some routes over $50 to bring a bag to whack in the overhead locker for your carry-on. Yeah.
22: No. I can't do that. What, so you can't take your handbag if you've got a really big handbag?
14: Now, that's where there's a bit of grey area. They're saying you can take a small bag that fits under the seat for free.
22: Yeah, so your handbag and your man bag.
14: But this is the thing, right? Because it costs so much to check your bags if you're flying Jetstar anyway. And I get people have probably been taking the, you know, what, by stuffing their 7 kilo bag full of other stuff as well. And
22: smart.
14: If you're travelling with kids, you're just loading up their backpacks. The poor things have got back issues because they're carrying half of your carry-on in their little Fredo Frog backpack.
22: Yeah.
14: But, it's, I don't know. It's not going to go down well, I don't reckon, having to pay for your carry-on as well.
22: Do you remember when you first had to pay for your food on an airline? Remember you used to get it for free.
14: Outrageous. Outrageous. And then remember when we used to have to walk to school uphill both ways?
22: Barefooted.
14: Scandal. Gretel Colleen joining us next. This is the Chainsmokers with Halsey. It's Jenna and Maddie.

0: Morning, it's Jenna and Maddie here with you. 9 degrees in Erina at the moment. The feels like it's still 6. We're looking at tops of 17. No rain today, and that is the forecast through to potentially Saturday evening. Sunday, there's a chance of a shower. I'm very excited. I'm talking fast because I'm nervous. Gretel Colleen is in the studio with us, TV icon, talking about her new show.
1: Things are about to get murderous.
2: I give you permission to be as naughty as you want to be. Sweet dreams. I'm Gretel Colleen, and this is The Traitors.
3: Good morning. Great to be here. Exciting times.
0: Well, last night we saw the premiere of The Traitors.
3: Yes.
0: I've got so many questions. I don't know where to start. My brain is really
3: just
0: loud.
3: Start. Okay. I love questions.
0: It must have been something that really got your creative juices going to come back and be a presenter again for The Traitors. That's my first thought, because I'm sure you've been thrown a million things since Big Brother, but for The Traitors, you've gone yes.
3: Yes, I have been asked to do other things, and this one allowed me to not just be reading an auto cue, or not that that's ever been my job, but this one allowed me to play. They let me create a character that I then played, and you can see that in the wardrobe and the scripts that are my lines and ad-libs and whatever. They allowed me to become like a player in the game, because I'm not just the host. Mm. I own the house, and I've got this backstory and dead husbands and wives and dead parents, and not that that is a funny thing, but we don't know if she killed them.
0: Mm.
3: And her best friend is the butler, who's an aged drinker. So, and it was actually the local semi-retired electrician in the town where we shot in New Zealand.
0: Amazing.
3: What's your next question? I want to ask you.
4: Can I ask a question?
3: Yes, you may.
4: Were you gobsmacked when within the first 5 minutes, who I thought was probably going to be a favourite, had to go home?
3: Well, no, because it's my game.
4: Well, I was shocked, because I thought, oh, he will be great at this game, and within 5 minutes he's gone, and I was like, oh, and I'm hooked. By the way, I haven't seen any of the other from overseas, but yours, I'm hooked.
3: Oh, the casting is, oh, you're so sweet. The casting is fantastic. They're all people from reality TV in some form or other. Dicko was a judge. Other people have been on Bachelor or whatever.
0: A few Survivor people in there with their mind games.
3: RuPaul's Drag Race, Housewives. You know, and they're all people who are used to verbalising what they say and articulating. Like, they're not hiding things.
0: Mm.
3: And suddenly in this game you've got to hide things and be suspicious. And it's interesting. People get angry and so wrong too. Like, so many people get it wrong.
0: So it went to air for the first time last night, and there might have been some people that missed it, and they can catch up 10 Play right now. They can see it. But for the premise, for someone who's listening right now that doesn't quite get it, can you break that down, seeing it's your game, for us, how it works?
3: Yeah. Yes. So I have a manner that I inherited from my dead parents, but every format does not do that. That's our little tweak. I have a manner. I invite 22 people to come and play with me. I say I'm looking for love, but that's questionable, to be honest. 22 people come. The rules are that I select a certain number of people the first night they're there, and nobody knows who they are except those traitors. So I select the traitors, and the goal of the game is they play challenges and missions all through the day to gather money for the prize pot. But during that time, everyone is looking at each other to see, are you a traitor? Are you a faithful? And working out what they're going to say that night and who they're going to remove. So they remove someone and everyone reveals what they're really thinking, and then sometimes you get murdered later in the night for exactly that reason. So if you're the last traitor remaining in the final handful, you get all the money. And if you're faithfuls, you divide the money. And it's up to $250,000.
0: Yeah, epic. Watching last night, how many times did you walk around that table? I was wondering how many steps you got up when you were choosing your traders. I was like, I wonder if Gretel's doing one loop, two loops, or because you had to throw
3: 43, 89 times. Because everyone is paying attention to every sound.
0: A jacket crinkle.
3: Yeah, wasn't that fantastic?
0: Mm-hmm.
3: Just this, that a piece of fabric could be a telltale sign to someone who has a unique understanding of fabrics. Who knew that was an issue? And I can tell people who know what happened in the show last night, that jacket has not ever been worn again. I have it on good advice. So the people in the house, they're on tenterhooks the whole time.
4: Before we got to talk to you today, we all said, would you be a traitor or would you be a faithful? And I went, I'd be a faithful because I'm such a goody two-shoes. But do you choose the traitors purposefully because you think that they won't suspect that's them because they seem like they're pretty soft, gentle people?
3: That's one of the components. The other thing is some people just cannot keep a secret.
4: That's me.
3: They just can't. The burden of it, they just got to blurt. And I must say, all the traitors we end up having in the show are all fantastic. Well, actually, some are not as good as others.
0: Oh, I have to wait to say that. There's a hook, Gretel Cologne. It's back tonight at 7:30 on Channel 10. And if you did miss the first step, I highly recommend jumping on 10 Play and catching up on it. But I know you've got to go, but I just want to touch on just you back on the television. Do you know the gravity of how important you have been to people in media when you started in Big Brother all those 25 years ago or now? I started in radio that time and I was working with a lot of females at that time. And do you understand how important you were to those women now? Do they still come up to you and talk to you about that? Because I watched you help shape from a distance their careers.
3: Well, thank you for saying
0: it's
3: that.
0: It's true.
3: And no, I don't live really on a daily basis with people saying fabulous things like that to me. During this time they do, and it makes me realise what a powerful medium it is and also how powerful it is to have role models. You know, you can't be if you can't see. And I'm also grateful for the people that gave me the opportunity in those days because a female hosting a show by herself was unheard of. So it takes people to give you permission to have those roles too, the gatekeepers. Mm. So I'm grateful to them. There's a whole layer of gratitude, a ladder of gratitude. Yeah. But thank you for saying that.
0: Yeah, if I didn't share it, I would have walked away really disappointed in not saying that because I know how important you were.
3: Is there anything else you want to share?
0: Your hair looks fabulous, the outfit is on point, and the show is sensational. So make sure you're all watching it. Gretel, it's an absolute joy to have you here
3: with
0: us today.
3: Thank you both. Great to chat.
0: Back tonight, 7:30, Channel 10. Get around the traders. You will not be disappointed.
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7: Heavy northbound traffic through Point Clare on Brisbane Water Drive coming up towards the Central Coast Highway. Woi woi, there's some road damage on Brisbane Water Drive. It's affecting northbound traffic at the Boulevard. The speed limit down to 40 kilometres an hour. School zone congestion in Empire Bay on Empire Bay Drive. But the M1 behaving beautifully both ways. 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Sunny today, a top of 19. I'm Tim Govers. That's the latest. Central Coast traffic on Star 104.5.
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0: 8:56, time for us to pull stumps, pack up the kit and get out of here. Handsome Adam is rolling into the studio as we speak, but before we chat to him, it's Wednesday, so this is where we find out what our theme for Brekkie Bangers is going to be tomorrow, where each of us, myself, G and producer Pabs, picks a song that we think is an absolute banger, and then you vote for it on our socials at Gina and Maddie, and the winning song that gets the most votes gets played in full out of the 8:30 news on Friday. Pabs, do you want to put your sweaty little fingers into your brekkie banger barrel and pull out a theme for us?
1: Oh, I like this. It's songs that mention a time of day.
2: Oh.
0: Oh, okay. Breakfast at Tiffany's, Deep Blue Something. That's the first thing that came to mind then.
2: There's got to be a song with midnight in it. Is there like midnight? Adam's in
0: Taylor's
2: Adam,
0: got a song called Midnight.
1: Adam's Nine to Five, Dolly Parton.
0: Oh, wonder what Gina's going to pick.
2: Done. That's me.
3: You're thinking of Midnight Sky, Miley Cyrus, G.
2: Thank you for that, Adam.
1: Oh, Afternoon Delight. Afternoon Delight.
2: Oh, I like that one.
0: Sky rockets in flight.
3: What about one that just says the actual time, 10:35?
2: Oh, yeah.
3: Tiesto, Tate McRae. Yeah.
0: 12 to 12. Somba? Is it Somba?
1: 3 a.m. Matchbox 20.
0: Ooh, geez, that's a banger. What
2: I'm
0: else already you got,
2: I don't even need to keep looking. I'm decided.
1: 2 minutes to midnight, Iron Maiden.
0: Oh, okay. You reckon we'll get that one through, Shane, with a white? We're getting some Iron Maiden through. All right.
2: Oh, time after time. Can you have that?
0: Oh, that's not a time of day. That's not a time of day, though.
2: It is.
1: No.
2: Like time after time. Like midday after.
0: Oh, what time is it? It's just time after time.
3: Can you do Clocks Coldplay?
1: No.
0: Okay. No.
1: Again, not a time of day.
2: God, look at you two being, what are we? Buddy duddies.
0: Yeah, buddy duddies.
2: Not you, not me. I'm
1: even
2: not
1: getting
2: one.
1: Strict about this now.
0: Yeah, but it's true, though.
2: That you're a buddy duddy.
0: What do you got?
3: 4 a.m, Gwen Stefani.
0: Ooh. Oh, that is good. So it has to be in the title. Like, it can't be, you know, like Piano Man by Billy Joel, because it goes, it's 9 o'clock on a Saturday.
2: Oh, yeah.
0: It has to be in the title. Is that what the theme is, Pabs?
1: Correct.
0: Okay. All right. Well, we've got some work to do. Hey, Handsome Adam, I know you have got more chances for Secret Sound, but I don't know if you caught this. We almost gave away $5,000 this morning. Where is the Melbourne Grand Prix held?
4: Melbourne.
0: True or false, Bed on Fire is a song by G Flip.
4: True.
0: What colour are the Smurfs?
4: Blue.
0: Which Channel 10 hosted by Gretel Colleen premiered last night?
4: The Traitors.
0: Who was known as Scary Spice in the Spice Girls?
4: Mel B.
0: Who is the new coach of the New South Wales Blues?
4: Oh, pass.
0: In Desperate Housewives, what street did everyone live on?
4: Wisteria Lane.
0: Name one actor who has previously played Batman.
4: Val Kilmer.
0: Katy Perry is dating which former Canadian Prime Minister?
4: Justin Trudeau.
0: Which author wrote The Handmaid's Tale?
4: Margaret Atwood.
0: Who is the new coach of the New South Wales Blues? I thought we were signing a check.
4: I was on the news yesterday and I totally forgot his name.
0: Oh, you're gonna hate this.
2: Oh, you.
0: Matt King.
4: Matt King.
0: Oh, Mel.
2: 9 out of 10, Mel.
0: Gosh, mate, look, I am so shattered for you.
5: Yeah, there we go. That was Mel from Long Jetty earlier this morning with our 5K pop quiz. I thought it was done and dusted.
2: I thought she'd nailed that.
5: I thought she'd, even with my stumble in there trying to get one of the questions out, she still managed to understand what was going on. But
2: she
5: yeah.
2: was amazing.
5: So it's
3: never
5: back tomorrow.
3: Never forget Matt King.
5: Matt King, no,
3: I also thought
5: not.
3: At the beginning, your first question, because the answer was in the question, she was like, hang on, is it that easy? Where is the Melbourne
5: right.
3: Grand Prix?
2: Yeah.
5: So back tomorrow from 7, at 7, I should say, we're doing our 5K pop quiz, but $10,000 could be yours in a matter of minutes, I reckon, Ads. You're doing Secret Sound in a
3: sec? We're doing Secret Sound. Yeah, next chance to play, it'll be just after 10, and more music right on the way with some Goo Goo Dolls, Iris, Alex Warren, Beautiful. Fever Dream in there, and a bunch of other stuff.
5: Love that. Have a great shift, mate. We'll keep the keys in the engine for you and we'll catch you tomorrow from 5:30. Bye.
2: Bye.
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8: Heavy northbound traffic through Point Clair on Brisbane Water Drive coming up towards the Central Coast Highway. Woi woi, there's some road damage on Brisbane Water Drive. It's affecting northbound traffic at the boulevard. The speed limit down to 40 kilometres an hour. School zone congestion in Empire Bay on Empire Bay Drive, but the M1 behaving beautifully both ways. 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Sunny today, a top of 19. I'm Tim Govers. That's the latest. Central Coast traffic on Star 104.5.
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13: Good morning. I'm Marianne Harris with the latest Star 104.5 news. The family of a grandmother who's been missing for almost 3 months has issued a heartbreaking plea to the public. Rita Marie Collin was last seen walking along Woi Woi Road in Karyong around 10:45 on May 5. Police have conducted numerous multi-agency searches of the area and in nearby bushland in the months since her disappearance. Anyone with information on her whereabouts is urged to come forward. Widows who faced losing access to capital gains and negative gearing under an overhaul of property taxes will now be protected. Labor has unveiled draft legislation as it moves to close an unintended consequence of its budget changes. Those who inherit an investment property from a spouse would keep the negative gearing treatment that applied before their death. The latest NAPLAN data suggests math results are going backwards for young students, while older children are behind on reading and writing. One in three Year 3 students in New South Wales failed to meet numeracy benchmarks in the latest testing. The Iris Foundation is inviting individuals, schools, community groups and local organisations across the Central Coast to pledge one simple act of good each week for 4 weeks. Organisers say whether it's checking in on a neighbour, recognising a colleague, supporting a local business or helping someone feel seen, every act of good helps build a stronger, more connected community. Overseas in Qatar says progress is being made in peace talks. Barbecues Galore will now run exclusively as an online store after being bought out. And part of an abandoned SpaceX rocket is expected to slam into the moon in the coming hours. It'll hit the lunar surface at speeds of more than 8,000 k's an hour and will likely carve out a massive crater.
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13: To sport, in the Central Coast Mariners, ALW side has been handed a lifeline. The Holman Barnes Group, which owns a majority stake in the West Tigers, have been confirmed as the new backers. The side now has 2 months to assemble a competitive squad and hire an entire coaching staff to be back in business. The Roosters have been given special permission by Adidas to change the colours of the white stripes on their Indigenous round jersey. In an Australian sporting first, the club's playing strip to be worn against the Bulldogs on Friday will switch the iconic white stripes to red, yellow and black, the colours of the First Nations flag. And the Italian Football Festival kicks off tonight in Perth.
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13: A mostly sunny day today with light winds reaching a top of 19 degrees. More sunshine about tomorrow with a chance of morning frost and light winds and a high of 18. Right now though, it's 10 degrees at Yamina Beach on Star 104.5, the home of Gina and Maddie for breakfast.
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3: Good morning, Central Coast. It is Adam here, and man, Mel in Longjetti, 9 out of 10 in Gina and Maddie's 5K pop quiz. So close to winning that $5,000. Come on, Coasties, you get 10 out of 10 right. You win that money. It is back tomorrow morning with Gina and Maddie, 7 a.m. Also, Gina and Maddie's $10,000 secret sound. We're going to play in the next hour now, though. More music variety with the Goo Goo Dolls.

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0: are Central Coast, your home of Gina and Maddie for breakfast. We are Star 104.5, and tomorrow morning, you know him from The Bachelor, and he's the podcast host of Two Doting Dads. Maddie J is hanging out, and what are the sexiest Central Coast suburbs? Well, Gina will fill us in. All with Gina and Maddie are back tomorrow morning, 5:30 a.m. Of course, you can always catch their podcast on the Star Player app and use that to take us wherever you go so you're not missing the more music variety next, like All For Ones, I Swear, and Alex Warren, Fever Dream.
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0: 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Crystal, why do you love keeping it locked on us?
1: 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I like your mix of music. Some old ones, but then some new that are good. 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

0: the weather that the coast is putting on at the moment, you're going to feel like being lazy, right? Bruno Mars, the lazy song there on Star 104.5. These blue skies, this sun feels so warm out of it, though. Chilly. Just 13 degrees right now, and you'll also feel pretty lazy. If you win $10,000 in correctly guessing Gina and Maddie's Secret Sound, in fact, I will have a coastie playing in less than an hour. In fact, other side of this, I'll tell you the winning song you're listening out for and how far it is off playing.
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12: With your 10 o'clock news headlines, good morning, I'm Emma Duxbury. Businesses, schools, hospitals, farms and community organisations who want to install large solar panel systems will now get a 20% discount. Energy Minister Chris Bowen will today unveil the plan to slash costs amid concerns Labor will fall short of its 2030 pledges to have 82% of renewables in the grid and to cut emissions by 43%. Mr Bowen will use a national press club speech today to update Australians on challenges facing Labor's renewables transition. The Treasurer has revealed details of how the government will address the so-called widow's tax that's popped up in the federal government's budget changes. The May reforms meant that widows and divorcees who inherited an investment property from their partner wouldn't have access to negative gearing concessions, but planned amendments are designed to address that. More than half of all Aussies believe they need a career plan be, according to new research. A survey by the UNSW College has also found 46% were not convinced their original education fully prepared them for today's workforce. Career coach Kate Richardson says that's being more strongly felt among younger to mid-career staff.
9: I think for Gen Z, they're feeling that especially because the headlines around AI, technological change.
12: Updating sports, senior executives at Adidas have given the Roosters special permission to alter the colours of the three white stripes on their Indigenous round jersey. In an Australian sporting first, the club's playing strip to be worn against the Bulldogs on Friday will switch the iconic white stripes to the colours of the First Nations flag. Cowboys coach Todd Payton has resisted making any major changes to his side for tomorrow night's clash with the Titans, despite last week's 70-point drubbing. And Aussie tennis stars Alex de Minaur and James Duckworth are on court against each other in the second round of the Canadian Open.
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12: Sunny today, heading for tops of 19 degrees. Blue skies tomorrow with highs of 18. Sunny Friday and Saturday with a shower or two on Sunday. And that's the latest on Star 104.5, the home of Gina and Maddie for breakfast.

It is Adam here, and your next winning song for Gina and Maddie's $10,000 Secret Sound is Tame Impala's Dracula. 4365 1045. When you hear it, you could win yourself 20K. And let me tell you, it plays before 10:45.